0: 22 US.
1: Visit Portland Carpet Court's newly renovated showroom and explore their huge range of flooring and blinds. Portland Carpet Court.
0: Collingwood's making the most of NFL fever sweeping Melbourne, announcing a strategic partnership with the Seattle Seahawks that the Magpies say will see unique collaboration opportunities across a range of areas. Geelong's midfield holding no fears for Fremantle's star-studded lineup ahead of Friday's semi-final in Perth. Young catch ruck Mitch Edwards says they're ready for whatever the Dockers and fellow ruck Luke Jackson throw at them.
2: We've had a pretty good midfield ourselves, I like to think. Like, we feel like we've grown throughout the year and matured a fair bit, where things aren't going our way. We're able to arrest that momentum and bring it back our way. But obviously they've got heaps of guns going through there as well. I think they had 4 or 5 all Australians or something like that. So obviously they're a great team, and we'll get after that.
0: LIV Golf has officially filed for bankruptcy in the US. Aussie Cameron Smith is owed more than $6.5 million. That's the latest news and sport.
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5: I'm Daniel Brewer with your local news and sport. With less than 3 months until the Victorian election, the Coalition has pledged to restore the Country Roads and Bridges Fund. State Nationals leader Danny O'Brien says the funding would help ease pressure on councils.
6: This is $288 million over 4 years, where every single regional and rural council will get $1.5 million each year to upgrade their local roads and bridges.
5: Farmers across Western Victoria can now apply for funding to help improve their on-farm firefighting equipment, with Blades Aids All Fired Up grants now open. In sport, Hamilton Kangaroos players Cooper Kearney and Annabelle Wen have taken out Hampton Football Netball League's Best and Fairest Awards. That's the latest in local news and sport.
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0: club as part of the Commonwealth Grants Program, which is under question because so much of that money was allocated to Labor seats. And
1: we just had a word on the street that Cheltenham Golf Course has been given $60,000 by the Suburban Rail Loop to build a golf simulator.
0: Why?
1: Well, I don't know. Is it to curry favour to make people think, oh, I like the Suburban Rail Loop now?
0: Anthony Albanese says he hasn't been to the clubhouse in years. Doesn't mean he hasn't played golf there, but hasn't been to the clubhouse in years. But he's glad that they're fixing the sewage problems that they've had at the Marrickville golf course.
1: You know, another thing I learned about Albo in sport, he's actually quite a good tennis player.
0: I saw that.
1: He played someone the other day and won 6-love, 6-love.
0: He was a guy that won a game of tennis with Albo at a charity auction.
1: And he got smashed.
0: But he used the occasion to invite two of his mates and they got in his ear. Or during the entire match about tax changes. In sport, LIV Golf has officially filed for bankruptcy in the United States. How would you be? Aussie Cameron Smith, he's the guy with the mullet, the hair, isn't he?
1: Yes.
0: He is owed more than $6.5 million as an unsecured creditor.
1: And apparently, I was speaking to Mark Allen about this, they've now got to go and beg for forgiveness from the PGA and say, please, can we play with you again now? Sorry we went over to the dark side and all that sort of thing.
0: Oh, all of that at 11.
1: 1-3693 mornings at 3aw.com.au. Plenty of calls are coming up. We're going to speak to four-time Olympian and triple Olympic gold medalist Drew Ginn in a moment. He's a famous rower. He, amongst other things, was a member of the Awesome Foursome. I've been reading about this in the Australian newspaper, but Brisbane's bid for the 2032 Olympics, one of the sports is rowing, and for some reason they want to have the rowing in Rockhampton, which is sort of central to northern Queensland, and it's in a river called the Fitzroy River. I've never been there, but I have read that it's infested with saltwater crocodiles, and they think this is a good idea. It will make the rowing more interesting, that's for certain. Drew Ginn, Olympic champion, in a moment at 25 to 11.
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1: 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On particularly young people spending a lot of money and not saving for a home deposit, Sonny says it used to be that the term keeping up with the Joneses was actually derogatory. But Sonny says our current social media-obsessed society has turned it into the entire point of life. I agree. I do find people who take photographs of their food, I mean, to me it's not interesting, but I suppose some people must find it interesting. Dave wants to know, if a politician like Warren Pickering admits to prior drug use, does that affect them getting into certain countries? It's probably a reference. Prince Harry, one of the theories, was going to be kicked out of America. I don't think it's because he used drugs. I think it's because he lied about it. I think on his visa application to America, he said he'd never taken illegal drugs. But then in his book, Spare, he admitted to, I think it was smoking marijuana or something. And so lying about your drug use and being caught out, that can be a reason to be booted out of a country like America. Horatio, hello.
14: Good morning. And if I was going to take advice in relation to buying a home, it wouldn't be from old mate, the self-interested real estate agent. Very blind.
1: Oh, that's a bit harsh.
14: Very, very blinkered and reductive view about what the issues are around buying a house. Now, it used to be 3-1 between your earnings and what you could borrow.
1: Yes.
14: Now 10-1. It's ridiculous. Tom, I went to my local Chinese restaurant last night. Magnificent. I paid $74 for 3 entrees, a main course, a soup, and a dessert. Now, if I went to my local IGA or Coles, it would have cost me more than that, Tom. The cost of living.
1: But Horatio, but you can get a decent meal by buying things from a supermarket. You can buy $10 worth of stuff, and you'll have an okay meal.
14: Listen, can't help but burn Horatio Hornblower. You are also a bit of a. You are also, you're right in economics, Tom, to a certain extent. After that, you're a wise old oracle.
1: All right, Horatio, I do agree with you. I do agree with you. When I bought my first house, the bank would lend twice your income. That was 1994. And by the end of the decade, it was up to 6 times, then it was 8 times. So for me, one of the main reasons that house prices have gone up so much is the banks will simply lend a lot more money than they used to. I mean, they simply wouldn't lend you that much back in the day. So house prices didn't rise very much. And something in the 90s and the early 2000s changed. Okay, our next guest is a 5-time world champion rower, 4-time Olympian, triple Olympic gold medalist. Basically, he's one of the best people in the world who's ever pulled on an oar. Drew Ginn, good morning.
15: Hey, Tom. How you going, mate?
1: Well, good. I've been watching this debate about rowing in the Fitzroy River up in Queensland with some interest. Now, as I understand, A, it's a bit tidal. B, it has a crosswind, which we know in rowing is never very good. And C, most interestingly, it is full of saltwater crocodiles. Is the Brisbane government or the Queensland government, are they serious about thinking that this is a good place to have rowing at the 2032 Olympics?
15: Look, I don't know how serious they are about it. They're clearly stating that they're serious, and they're now name-calling people in groups about people who are calling into the question. Look, I'm sure they've looked at alternatives. I'm sure they've considered as much as they possibly can, or at least I hope they have. But the fact that they're persisting when so many people who know the sport and also know Rockhampton and other solutions around Moreton Bay, the fact that they're not stepping down from a promise around a regional sporting event, just ignores the fact that the Olympic Games is all about integrity and fairness, and that's all the athletes and spectators want.
1: I believe that overseas representatives from the IOC, the International Olympic Commission, actually asked whether the crocodiles would be penned up, and they were told, no, they're wild animals. They go where they want to go.
15: It's a pretty hilarious sort of series of questions, isn't it? I think my understanding right now is World Rowing's turning their attention to it. They're aware of it. The IOC, International Olympic Committee, are across it. I just feel like not enough action's happening. And if you think about the Sydney Olympic Games and how successful that was, That Sydney venue is a legacy item for not only New South Wales but Australia. That was started in the planning 8 years before, and it was delivered 6 years minimum before. We raced at that venue in 1996, 4 years after the Olympic Games in Sydney. So for Brisbane to have these sort of questions and discussions and the IOC and World Rowing discussing whether or not crocodiles are there or whether or not a real issue, it just comes down to fairness. And if the sport and the Olympic Games want to host the best event, bring it closer to Brisbane, have it on a fair venue, and then everyone will be satisfied. It'll be the greatest event we've seen in Australia's history of sport.
1: And also, Rockhampton's a pretty decent distance from Brisbane. I mean, you know, the Sydney rowing was in Penrith, which is, you know, back then about 30 minutes drive from the CBD. It'd be a bit more these days, but it wasn't that far away, and you could get public transport there. But Rockhampton's a long way away from Brizzy, isn't it?
15: Yeah, 6 hours. And I think what's been called into question is people who are raising the concerns about this are being described as people that don't appreciate the region or regional. And so I grew up in a little town in Wollock in South Gippsland in Victoria,
1: yeah,
15: 2 hours out of Melbourne. I'd never want an Olympic Games venue to be hosted in that little town. It just can't cater for it. And the future of it just doesn't make sense. So to have it 6 hours away for spectators for not only rowing but also kayaking, it for me just sort of says you're not really valuing the spectator experience. It's not making it easy for spectators to get to other events easily. But equally for the athletes, it's not just about performing. When you go to the Games, you're there for a lot of the 2 weeks. And it's the performance that you do, it's the event that you do, but it's equally supporting your teammates in other sports and events afterwards. And you don't get to do that when you're 6 hours away.
1: Well, see, and maybe they should have a look at, you know, Victoria's failed Commonwealth Games bid, where the idea was to have a regional Games with some sports in Shepparton and some in Bendigo and some in Ballarat. And I remember asking at the time, like, where are you going to put the athletes' village? Because, you know, you can't just get to Shepparton in half an hour. You know, it's a three-hour drive. And there was never a good answer for that. And that's why I believe that this sort of regional Games in Victoria was actually never real. It was designed to get votes, but they were never actually going to go ahead with it. And I wonder if the Queensland government needs to look at this idea of having a sport that's 6 hours away. How will spectators get there? How will the athletes get there? And there's no good answer to it.
15: No, you're right. It's easy to make promises. I mean, I'm disappointed for the Comm Games that all fell over for Melbourne and Victoria. But my understanding is the advice was given long before even some of those public announcements were made. Don't do a regional event. It'll be too costly for you. And if you think you can do it, just be prepared for the bill that you're going to have. For Queensland, they've got to know how much more expensive this is. But it's not just the physical dollar cost. It's the cost on everyone who has to do the logistics. It's the security. It's everything else that comes with it, as you know. And we saw the Comm Games go offshore. And in Victoria, we actually paid for most of that.
1: Yeah, we did.
15: To have it hosted in another country.
1: And just going back to the saltwater crocodiles, I mean, do they understand that sometimes in rowing, people catch a crab or they hit something or whatever, and they do fall out of the boat, and having an athlete eaten by a saltwater croc is not exactly what you expect to see when you watch the Olympics?
15: It would be a disastrous look. Think about the crocs, that's one thing. Let's add flooding in there as well. So imagine if, by chance, and flooding can happen on any waterway, as you know all too well, but imagine if all of a sudden we're told 2 days out that there's a storm coming, and all of a sudden the course is going to have to be pulled up to ensure that we mitigate from the risks. So not only crocs, but then flooding, and then you have cancellation of events. The Olympic schedule doesn't really cater for that. The television rights, everything that's involved. We have a window of opportunity for rowing, which is a week long. Kayaking is a week long. So crocs are a concern. Flooding's a concern. But for the spectator experience, it's almost like you don't want to have the risk of events not being run.
1: Yeah. All right. Thank you, Drew. Drew Gin there, member of the Awesome Foursome, triple Olympic gold medalist. It is a fastest situation, and I can't believe the Queensland government is trying to defend it. 133693 at 13 to 11.
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1: I used to row at school and afterwards for quite a few years, and not at Drew's level. But rowing on a river that floods is almost impossible. Rowing on a river that has saltwater crocodiles in it, and the Fitzroy River does, is actually shouldn't be allowed. I mean, people do fall out of the boat sometimes. Crews clash, they hit buoys, catch a crab. You can be thrown out of the boat if that happens. And if there's a saltwater crocodile lurking, they do what saltwater crocodiles do. Anyway, that's the Queensland government for you. We need to get Bob Catter onto it. He gets very worried about saltwater crocodiles. Weather now for Roth Newton there. 20% off lounge suite sailors on now. Save 20% off Lazy Boy IMG and Australian-made lounge suites. It is now 13 degrees, our forecast top 14. Rob, good morning.
26: Good morning. How are you, Tom?
1: Good, Rob. What have you seen?
26: A high-speed collision in Bayswater on High Street Road between Pine Road and Scoresby Road. It's believed there was a drug driver travelling at high speed. It's gone head-on into another car. A lot of emergency services there, fire brigade, police, AMOs, SES. It's going to be down for a while.
1: Right. Dare I ask, has someone not survived this collision? Do we know?
26: There's a lot of AMBOs in the car at the moment.
1: Okay. So someone possibly affected by substances has collided head-on at speed with another car on High Street Road in Bayswater. Emergency services are there. Thank you, Rob. The weekly winner of the street prize is, of course, the $1,000 voucher to spend at Imp Jewellery, the handmade and remodelling specialist. Matthew, hello.
27: Hi, Tom. How are you going?
1: Yeah, good, Matthew.
27: That's good. I wanted to get a point across that I was listening to before. A lot of people are talking about about homes and how much they cost and the median house prices. No one's talking about the interest that comes with it that you still have to pay.
1: Yeah, that's right. Yeah. If you look at the total repayments over a mortgage, it's more than just the value of the house, isn't it?
27: Oh, it's huge. It's huge. Yeah. Me and my wife stretched and we go, okay, we're going to buy a better house and worse house in the best street. And the interest is just like, wow, okay, we didn't really know our numbers too well.
1: Yeah.
27: Matthew,
1: the interest, though, is the price you pay for having the money now as opposed to having to save up for the value of a house and not enjoy the house until 10 or 20 years in the future.
27: Yeah, exactly.
1: Mm. But look, Matthew, you're right. And look, interest rates have risen a lot more this year than most people forecast. You know, no one saw the three rate rises that we've had this year coming. And I'm sorry to say, there's probably one or two more coming our way because inflation is still far too high. And believe it or not, as well as people who have a mortgage looking at this, the state and federal governments are looking at it. You know, our state government pretty soon will have $200 billion worth of debt. It's more than Victoria's ever had, obviously. And the federal government also has $1 trillion worth of debt. And pretty soon, the cost of servicing the debt, which is clearly a function of the interest rate, it's going to be one of the biggest line items in the budget. So, for example, if the federal government pays 5% on its debt, which is probably conservative now, and has $1 trillion worth of debt, you know, that's $50 billion a year just in debt. It's extraordinary. 1-3-6-9-3 mornings. I better just check my numbers there because the numbers get so big they get hard to work out. Jake, hello.
0: Hearing the government talking about free speech and the algorithms a bit scary. It's a very slippery slope when you look at what's happened in the United Kingdom, especially 12,000 people arrested for social media posts. We have no constitutional right to free speech. So every Australian should be very aware of the government talking about any changes to the way we receive our news media and social media.
1: Yeah, look, I agree with you, Jake. And as I said, I don't fully understand yet what the government actually has planned when it comes to restricting the algorithm. They're trying to, you know, present it as part two of, you know, part one was stopping teens accessing social media. Part two is protecting us from nasty things on the internet. But, I mean, as you say, who decides what is a nasty thing? You know, is saying something mean about Anthony Albanese. Will that be banned because it's not liked by Anthony Albanese? And it's possible. We'll get some expert advice shortly at 5 to 11.
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1: The 11 o'clock news with David Armstrong coming up in a moment. Straight after the news, I do want to get into this government plan to re-regulate or to regulate the internet, to tame the algorithm, whatever that means. Is it censorship? Is it protecting us from ourselves? Does it mean we get control? Does the government tell us what to see? We'll find out straight after the news. And also the extension of powers to IBAC. Ben Carroll has backpedaled a bit. He does want to give IBAC extra powers, but with those extra powers, they're not allowed to go back and reinvestigate something they've already had a look at. The Greens don't like it. We'll speak to Victorian Greens leader Ellen Sandel, and I don't like it either. There you go. For once, I agree with the Greens. Come and join us. 133-693.
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10: 13 degrees in Melbourne, a shower or two at top today, 14, 11 o'clock. Good morning. I'm David Armstrong. Minister Enver Erdogan says he expects illicit tobacco stores to be shut down as soon as today. Police and authorised inspectors now have the power to shut down illegal tobacco retailers, with businesses who ignore closure orders to be hit with fines of up to $2.5 million and 20 years jail. Mr. Erdogan says stores who've done the wrong thing will be named and shamed.
11: I'm expecting today. Something the goal is here is the public messaging is key, so there'll be clear signage at the front of the stores and then they'll be listed on the Department of Justice website.
10: Roads Minister Paul Hamer failed to explain how the state government allowed Victoria's roads to deteriorate to such a poor condition. A report by the Auditor General has found the overall condition of Victorian roads is deteriorating. Almost half of the entire network is in poor or very poor condition since 2024. It found the government was advised that funding levels have not been sufficient to maintain and improve the road network, but the money poured in still fell short.
11: What has happened over the last few years, as I can say, we had record investment, but we need to do more. We're not shying away from that. The Premier's been very clear that we need to invest more in road maintenance.
10: Police have raided CFMEU headquarters in Brisbane this morning, weeks after raids on the construction union's Melbourne offices. Victoria Police have confirmed detectives from Task Force Hawk have executed a number of warrants in Victoria today, as well as in Queensland. Three people have been arrested here and will be interviewed by police. Well, a Good Samaritan who took a homeless man for a meal has been told by the cafe he'll be banned if he does it again. Peter has told Tom Elliott the man was in the Bourke Street Mall and had just been released from hospital.
12: We walked down the mall and turned left into the first lane and came along that said breakfast. And I went in there and bought him a toaster sandwich and a cup of coffee, which I was more than happy to pay for. But then left him to it. And as I walked up the lane, I was chased down by a member of the staff who very aggressively said to me, I wasn't to do that again. And if I was to do that again, they would army from the place.
10: The Prime Minister's defending a $6 million grant to a golf course in his Sydney electorate. Money was allocated to the Marrickville Golf Club as part of the $560 million Commonwealth Grants program. Anthony Albanese says he hasn't visited the clubhouse in years, but he is glad they got the money to fix their sewerage problems. In finance, the All Ordinaries down 28 points, our dollar 72.22 US.
25: Portland Carpet Court's showroom has been beautifully renovated with a large range of carpet, timber, hybrid, vinyl and blinds.
10: The LA Rams will be back home within 72 hours of departing for Melbourne for their NFL season opener against the San Francisco 49ers. The Rams used a similar tactic last year for a game in London, flying in and out on game day. But sports metabolism expert Dr. Tony Breyer believes the Rams have made a mistake.
13: I do think the 49ers are going to have the advantage. The 49ers are giving their bodies time to adapt. The Rams are trying to prevent their bodies from adapting at all, trying to trick their bodies. But I'd rather not ask a football player to get off a 16-hour flight and play football the next day.
10: The exits at Witten Oval continue. Adam Treloar's career has come to an end after 263 games at the Giants, the Pies and the Dogs. And AFL Chairman Craig Drummond has told the Sportnext conference the league probably needs a shorter game when Tasmania comes into the league in 2028. That's the latest news in sport.
14: If you or someone you love has been affected by cancer, call Cancer Council on 13 11 20 for information and support. 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
15: I'm Daniel Brewer with your local news and sport. Western Victorian women are being encouraged by Cancer Council Australia to prioritise cancer screening during this week's Women's Health Week. Public Health Committee Chair Anita De Sakes says the week reminds women to make time for their own health.
16: Cancer Council Australia is reminding women of the importance of cancer screening. There are four cancer screening programs available to women in Australia for breast, bowel, cervical and lung cancer. Most women are eligible for at least one of them.
15: More than 18,000 new trees will be planted across Moyne Shire through the latest round of a long-running environmental initiative. In sport, the Hamilton Kangaroos 15 and under netball reserves will take on Warrnambool in a preliminary final on Saturday. That's the latest in local news and sport.
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15: Your four-day forecast for Western Victoria, there is a strong wind warning for the west coast. Cloudy winds southerly 25 to 35 kilometres an hour before becoming light this evening. Tomorrow, partly cloudy, light winds becoming southerly 15 to 20 kilometres an hour through the morning 16. Friday, chance of morning fog turning to a sunny afternoon with light winds 18. Saturday, fine and sunny 20. Hamilton expecting a top of 12, Portland and the coast 13.
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15: Currently it's 11 degrees.
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1: Super past 11, a bit of breaking news. We're hearing that Bob Hawke's biographer and then second wife, Blanche DePulgeot, has just died. She was 82 years old. She was a pretty well-known author, wrote biographies, novels, essays, and famously did the biography of Bob Hawke and then formed a relationship with him and then married him. Anyway, Blanche DePulgeot apparently dead at the age of 82. 133693. I do want to talk in about 15, 20 minutes about some of the best Australian TV. I've been watching this Instagram page. I think it's called Oz Kitsch or something like that, as in kitschy Australian TV shows. And, you know, Blankety Blanks is very funny and the Paul Hogan show. I mean, all the humour's a bit dated now, but that's what we used to watch. You know, Countdown was a great show. I used to watch that religiously on Sunday nights when I was a teenager. That got scrapped in 1987. I think Saturday Mornings, or was it Sunday? But Sounds Unlimited with Donnie Sutherland. in Melbourne tonight with Graham Kennedy. Sue sent us an email. She says, in Melbourne tonight was the best show on TV back in the day, hosted by the funniest man ever, Graham Kennedy. Yeah, I agree. He was very clever, Graham Kennedy. And even the Don Lane show, which Steve Vizard sort of redid in the 90s, you know, a nighttime variety show. And my friend Sam Pang sort of has done a somewhat similar program periodically. The problem with TV these days is it's so fragmented. You know, there's free-to-air and there's so many streaming services, and the streaming services have so many different shows. People watch what they want to watch when they want to watch it. And the concept of event TV, we have all watched this show and we all watched it at the same time and we talk about it the next day, almost doesn't exist. And, of course, back in the day we didn't have reality TV, and I'm not sure reality TV is all that good. On rowing in the Fitzroy River at the 2032 Olympics, Dave says, given the river is infested with saltwater crocodiles, I expect world records will tumble left, right and centre. That's a good point. I can't believe they're going to have it. People do fall out of boats in rowing. And if someone ends up in the water and there's a saltwater crocodile there, the crocodile could well attack. And Damo, regarding Warren Pickering and his admission of drug use yesterday, Damo says what we should really focus on is his decade-plus-long military service, which continues apparently today in the reserves. 133693, escape your pricey telco. Visit amasom.com for affordable mobile plans. I want to talk in a moment with an expert. We're going to speak to tech guru Lee Stark about what exactly this taming the algorithm means. Does it mean the government will censor what we see, or does it mean that we can censor what we see? And if bad things are going to be eliminated, who decides what is bad and what is not? First, though, a couple of calls. Peter, good morning.
0: G'day, Tom. Just about first home buyers and mortgages. With prices dropping as quickly as they are, the banks are going to be very risk averse, and first home buyers are going to have a great deal of trouble unless they've got a huge deposit.
1: Yep.
0: Algorithms, can I just say, we better be prepared to pay higher prices for our internet if we aren't going to allow the algorithms to do their work.
1: Well, you are right, because, I mean, the algorithm that seems to control my feed just tends to throw up ads of things that I've looked at, yeah, which is fine. I mean, I really take any notice of the ads. But, I mean, you're right, that does help pay for these things. And if we get rid of it, then, well, it has to be paid for somehow. It's a bit like, Peter, and you make a good point. You know, the Reserve Bank a few months ago said we're going to scrap surcharges when you pay by credit card. And so what's happening now is, like for my credit card, our bank has said, well, we're putting up the interest rate and we're putting up the annual fees on your credit card. And there'd be a lot of businesses out there who would have had that surcharge who are now saying, oh, well, we'll just have to put up our prices. So, yes, there's usually a price to be paid. And your comment about home loans is a good one, because you might say, oh, well, if the average price of a house goes from $1 million down to $900,000, but it doesn't mean the bank will still lend you as much at $1 million as it would at $900,000. So the ability to buy a house is very dependent on how much money the banks will lend. And as you say, the banks are risk averse. They don't want to lend so much money if house prices are falling. Again, be careful what you wish for. Jill, good morning.
2: Oh, good morning, Tom. I just wanted to make mention, but first of all, our granddaughter bought her home yesterday.
1: Oh, good. How old is she?
2: She's 26, and husband and one little babe. And she bought it and negotiated it. The price was down, and she did a great job. But with the question about the young ones, nobody's saying anything about all the credit cards.
1: Yeah. And not just credit card, Jill, but you've probably heard of services like Afterpay and so forth. So there's a...
2: Absolutely.
1: Yeah.
2: And the banks purposely get out there. When a young couple go in and want to have a loan, they also say, oh, would you like more credit cards, or would you like a whatever? Drawdown.
1: I think, Jill, the banks have to be a little careful about that now. It used to be, I have a credit card when I used to travel for work, which has quite a large... total amount that you can buy on it or borrow, I guess. And that was because I needed it when I travelled a lot for work. You know, I had to pay for hotel rooms and things. I don't go near that limit anymore. But I think now as a customer legally, you have to ask for an increase on a credit card. The bank can't just offer it to you. So I might look into that. But yeah, it's a very good point. And if not credit cards, there's so many other forms of credit. I mean, Afterpay is a good one. And credit, when used properly, is a very powerful tool. When it's used badly, it's quite destructive. Okay, so I read all these sort of news articles today about how the federal government is going to have a day of reckoning with big tech and we're going to tame the algorithm. And I look at it and I look at it and I think, okay, I don't really understand what this means. Like, do I get to decide what I see and don't see, or does, you know, the Albanese government decide for me? Our next guest, technology expert and writer with online tech website Picker, Lee Stark. Good morning.
4: Good morning, mate. How are you going?
1: Well, I'm good. So what is this day of reckoning with big tech? What does it actually mean?
4: It effectively means that the ability to serve you up things based off what they've learned about you, it can effectively go away. It's opt out, the logic. So you're given basically information, content, videos on an algorithm. The algorithm is defined specifically to you. And if it sounds just like a whole bunch of mumbo jumbo, it basically means that there's a set of rules that systems like Facebook and TikTok learn about you as you use them, and they use that to define what they can give you. So that could be people you follow, that could be posts that you've liked, it could be things like that, and it could be related to those sorts of things, so okay, other people like you.
1: So, for example, about a week ago, I was researching this story which we discussed earlier today about they're going to have the Olympic rowing in 2032 in the crocodile-infested Fitzroy River. And sure enough, I've started getting a lot more, you know, clips and stories about the sport of rowing, which is fine. I mean, I used to do it and I'm sort of vaguely interested in it. But, I mean, is that what we mean? Because I've looked up rowing for a while. I get served a lot of rowing content. Or I bought a new pair of shoes a few months ago and, you know, I keep getting ads for similar sorts of shoes now. Like, is that what we mean?
4: It's probably more the former than the latter. You'll still get ads even with an opt-out policy. And you can, depending on the phone or tablet you're using, you can also determine whether those ads are taking data that you have, actual first-party data, or you can have it be completely anonymous and just have it serve random stuff. It's more the former. It's you searching for something and having that information automatically added to your feed. That's distinct from, say, the way some services work, which is that they'll serve you up the information that you intentionally follow. So friends, family, celebrities, things like that.
1: Right.
4: That's more what an opt-out system would look like.
1: Okay, so, like, I'm also interested in surfing. So at the moment, if I look at surfing things, I get fed more surfing things.
4: Yes.
1: But if I opt out, the only surfing content I will get would be, you know, other people's accounts that I've followed.
4: Correct. That's right. All of that is correct.
1: And is this worldwide or just Australia?
4: At the moment, it's just Australia. There's not really been a plan to opt out in other parts of the world. Australia is one of the first places to even try the social media ban. So this is kind of an attempt to, I guess, improve life for anyone under 18. It's also an attempt to improve social media in general. There's a lot of information that goes on there that can lead you into a bit of an abyss, a rabbit hole at times. And so this is an attempt to stem some of that. It's optional, though. You
1: sure
4: have the option of opting out. You might like that.
1: But I'm trying to work out the harm that we're trying to avoid here. So, for example, if I show interest in XYZ topics or issues and I get fed more of that sort of stuff, like, why is that bad?
4: It's not necessarily bad. It's also how engagement is measured. So, for instance, if you hover over a video but you're not really interested but you kind of hate watching it, which is something we do, the system doesn't really have a way of determining whether that's a positive or a negative engagement. And so it might just start feeding you more of what you don't like simply because you've watched a little bit of it. And that same sort of effect can occur, I guess, throughout the entire ecosystem. So if friends of yours start watching that something that is harmful, potentially harmful, because they're friends of yours, the algorithm can then say, well, you might want to see that as well. And so we end up with this awkward ecosystem where you're not necessarily being served up things that are actually desirable on your timeline, and Facebook and other services aren't checking it.
1: So, all right, but if I go and actively search out things that some people might find harmful, I'll still get served harmful things.
4: Yes, that's right.
1: And
4: that's your choice.
1: Yeah. I mean, so it sounds to me like they're trying to wind back social media like 10 years. Like 10 years ago, you only saw the things of people that you followed, and then the algorithm came along and said, here's a whole lot of similar stuff. So we're trying to say, let's get rid of the similar stuff, or let's give people the opportunity to get rid of the similar stuff?
4: I think they're trying to restrain it effectively. So we don't know how most of the algorithms work beyond that they do have the ability to put things forward that are shaped by, I guess, a publisher, much like how a publisher has the right to kind of change their editorial approach.
1: I'm struggling to understand here how social harm on the internet is going to be improved by doing this. It seems to me if you're hunting out bad stuff, well, you will see bad stuff. And if you're not hunting it out, chances are you won't. I just don't see that this changes things.
4: That's the part that people don't understand. If you're not looking for it, but if it can relate to similar people like you or the fact that you're hovering on videos, the algorithm could still give you things that you don't actually want, like the serious mental health disorders.
1: Well, do you think this change the Australian government is making, will it work? Will it make society a better place?
4: I actually don't believe it'll work. I think most social networks will either say we're not actually going to adhere to it, or they'll do something like X and largely ignore it. And we've seen that sort of approach. I like that the government is trying it. I just don't think it'll work.
1: Yeah, a bit like trying to keep teenagers off social media. Like there were so many workarounds that it didn't work. All right, thank you, Lee. I think I have a better understanding of it now. Lee Stark there, technology expert and writer. 133693, quick call. Peter, hello.
5: How are you?
1: Yeah, good, Peter. What can you tell us?
5: Just about the rowing in the Fitzroy River. I grew up in Rockhampton and used to row in that river. Where they're going to have where they proposed to have the rowing for the Olympics, probably about 20 years ago, there were outriggers training in that area and a crocodile came up and bit the paddle of one of the outriggers.
1: So you mean those like outrigger canoes?
5: That's correct, yeah.
1: So a saltwater crocodile has bitten one of the paddles.
5: That's it, yeah, latched onto the paddle, yeah.
1: You know, Peter, there was also about 20 years ago, there was a Sydney rowing crew, rowing with the long oars, going up the Parramatta River, and the boat was rammed by a bull shark because, of course, bull sharks can tolerate fresh water as well as salt water.
5: Yes, yeah. So in Rockhampton, you have a barrage in the city. It separates the fresh water from the salt water. Salt water full of bull sharks and crocodiles, and also so is the fresh water. I don't know about bull sharks, but definitely crocodiles.
1: Well, it'll make for interesting racing, won't it?
5: It certainly will. I used to paddle a surf ski there, and it was. You look back now and think, absolutely crazy. After the outrigger incident, I'd never go in that river again.
1: All right. Thank you, Peter. Stay on the line. We'll give you two bottles of De Bortoli's Ancient Soils Heathcote Grenache. So 20 years ago, a saltwater crocodile has bitten a paddle in the Fitzroy River, and in 2032, we're planning on having Olympic rowing and canoeing and kayaking there. At 20 past 11.
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11: It is 21 to 12. A couple of quick emails on Great Australian TV Moments. It is almost the 70th anniversary of television in this country. Macca says, I love how my then teenage son discovered Blankety Blanks on Foxtel all by himself, and he quite enjoyed it. And Phil says, my wife and I still watch the DVD box set of the Crawford production series Homicide, which was police in Melbourne in the 1960s. Phil says, being a car lover, I love seeing all the old cars in it. Yes, from the 1960s. Good on you, Phil. Good on you, Macca. Well, as I said, I'm pretty disappointed in our Premier Ben Carroll. He said he wanted to give I back these powers to, you know, root out corruption and to follow the money. It looks like IBAC will get the powers, but for some reason it'll be prevented from reinvestigating things which the earlier, less powerful version of IBAC had already looked at. And to me, this is ridiculous. Like, IBAC couldn't follow the money back in the day. Now it can. There are things it looked at where it would have liked to have followed the money but wasn't able to do so. Why can't they go back in time? And I must say, I think that Ben Carroll is trying to protect certain people. Just my guess, my theory. Maybe it's the former Premier, Jacinta Allum. Our next guest is leader of the Victorian Greens, Ellen Sandel. Good morning.
12: Good morning, Tom.
11: Have I got this right and do you agree?
12: Well, can I put in my vote for Australian top TV first?
11: Sure.
12: Heartbreak High, come on.
11: Oh,
12: best
11: yes.
12: TV show ever.
11: Yes,
12: anyway.
11: My daughter watched the remake of that and thought it was absolutely fantastic.
12: The original was perfect TV. But, yeah, so we are concerned with this IBAC bill. Firstly, we're concerned because I think Labor has really been dragged kicking and screaming to even bring this bill to the Parliament. The Greens introduced a very similar bill to this 3 times in the last 4 years, in the last term of Parliament. Labor and the Liberals voted it down every single time. Now it's 5 minutes to midnight, right before the election, and all of a sudden Labor's in trouble and they're bringing the bill. But in typical Labor form, there are some loopholes and carve-outs in there that we'll be seeking to close.
11: Okay, so as I understand it, the new IBAC after this bill will have more power, particularly to follow the money, whereas the old IBAC, you know, can only look at public servants and politicians. But the new IBAC will be prevented from reinvestigating things that the old IBAC already looked at. Is that right?
12: Yeah, similar. So, yes, it'll have follow the money powers. The other important thing will be an expanded jurisdiction. So currently what IBAC can look into has has to be such a high bar of criminal activity, whereas in New South Wales, the bar is much lower. And so it'll lower the bar of the kind of corruption that the IBAT can look into. And that is a really important measure. And that's something the government hadn't committed to until the Greens pushed for it. So that's a good thing. But yeah, we are concerned by these loopholes. And it's actually a little bit unclear in the wording around what retrospectivity will be in and what will be ruled out. And because it is so unclear in the laws, and we think it's a little bit fishy, we'll be trying to move amendment just to get rid of that part so that it's very clear that things in the past can be looked into. We've got two other amendments as well, in fact, because we think there should be public hearings. We think Victorians should have transparency, yes, like they have in New South Wales. And we also think the ministerial code of conduct should be made public, because now IBAC will be able to look into when ministers breach that code of conduct. But actually, that code of conduct isn't required to be public. So how are we supposed to know if they've breached it if we actually don't even know what it is?
11: Well, as they say, the best disinfectant is always bright sunlight, isn't it?
12: Exactly. Yeah. Exactly.
11: So, I mean, how have you found dealing with Ben Carroll? I mean, I've interviewed him, I don't know, maybe three times since he became Premier. And he's different from Jacinta Allen and Dan Andrews, I'll give him that. Mm. But do you think he genuinely wants to reform these things, or do you think he's trying to cover something up here?
12: Look, I think it's a bit of both. I think he does genuinely want to get rid of some of the terrible decisions that Labor's made in the past. And, you know, I've known Ben Carroll for a long time. He's a North Melbourne supporter. North Melbourne's in my electorate. I often see him at North Melbourne Football Club events. And I think he does genuinely want to reform this. But, you know, he's in Labor, and the typical Labor fashion is to do good things with loopholes attached. And that's what I'm concerned about, is why is Labor always putting these loopholes and carve-outs into reforms that Victorians actually need?
11: Do you think it's designed to make sure that Jacinta Allen has a comfortable retirement and isn't bothered by being investigated?
12: Oh, who knows? I don't know why they're doing it, to be honest, but we're going to move an amendment to try and get rid of it, that clause that prevents retrospectivity. Because let's just make it clear. Let's just make it clear that IBAC can look into things in the past to bring up whatever it needs to bring up, investigate whatever it needs to investigate. Victorians deserve the same kind of anti-corruption laws that they have in places like New South Wales. We don't deserve less. So that's why the Greens are going to move those amendments.
11: All right, good luck with it. Thank you for your time. Ellen Sandell there, Victorian Greens leader. And it's not often I agree with the Greens, but they're spot on this one. Again, if the previous neutered version of IBAC, or, you know, IBAC that didn't have very many powers, looked at something but couldn't take their investigation too far because they just didn't have the ability to do so, if we're going to give this new version of IBAC a lot more power, which seems to be happening, they've got to be able to go back and relook at things. And it doesn't matter if someone's reputation is going to get destroyed or whatever, because, and Ben Carroll has made it clear on this show and in other forums, you know, he wants to sort of root out all this corruption and so forth. Right, well then, let this new version of IBAC do its job. 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Also, mornings at 3aw.com.au at 11:45.
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11: It is 11 to 12. Paul joins us. Paul, good morning.
19: Good morning, Tom. Before I get onto the point that I rang about the algorithm, I just want to share a story. I was lucky enough to be in the Channel 9 studios in Richmond to see Graham Kennedy's Coast to Coast, and John Mangos was giving Graham Kennedy lessons in Greek, and it's absolutely hilarious. If you want to see it, it's on YouTube.
11: Yeah, that's where Nime was in. It was Bendigo Street in the eastern end of Richmond, wasn't it?
19: Yeah, correct.
11: Okay, what else did you want to say, Paul?
19: Yeah, just to cover off the question about the algorithm, and Lee Stark didn't quite mention it, is you don't have to be on social media to be to have the algorithm starting to track you. It can be all sorts of devices. You, like, for example, you buy a new smart TV and when you log on, and not only does it track your viewing habits, but anything you plug into the TV, for example, your DVD player or your home movie camera, everything that goes through those HDMI ports are tracked, and that's actually frightening. I mean, there are do not track capabilities on the devices, but they're buried in the menus, and I suspect 98% of people that buy them don't even know this.
11: I would say it's 99.9%, but I didn't even realise that. But, Paul, can I tell you, so, I don't know, do you listen to us via the app or via a radio?
19: Via radio and the app.
11: Okay. So what is interesting with the app now is that, you know, you could be driving through northwestern Victoria near Mildura, and you could either hear this show on a local radio station because it's networked, but most people would say, I'll just listen via the app. And pretty soon, I'm told, via the app, we'll be able to know where you are. And this is the theory. Serve up ads that, you know, reflect the local area. So if it's like an ad for somewhere to eat, it would be an ad for somewhere to eat in Mildura as opposed to an ad for a pub in South Melbourne. Anyway, that's where it's headed. But thank you, Paul. I don't know if that counts as the algorithm. Shane, good morning.
20: Good morning, Tom. I had to drive up to Shepparton Way on Monday. Between Murchison and Tatura, the road was so bad. But driving back yesterday from Shepparton on the Goulburn Valley Highway from there, Waze tells you where all potholes and everything are.
11: Yes.
20: It was having a conniption. It had a meltdown. There was just so many potholes, and there was cars, again, parked on the side of the road with punches.
11: Yeah, and, well, it's not supposed to happen, is it? Because Ben Carroll has told us he's going to spend, $352 million between now and the end of summer to fix them all. Obviously, that'll take a while, but I agree with you, Shane. It is appalling that, you know, I've said this many times, as a motorist, you are legally required to have a roadworthy car, and yet the government doesn't seem that it is legally required to have car-worthy roads. Coming up straight after the midday news, the award-winning afternoons program, Tony Moclair, good morning.
21: If you want to eat in Mildura, go to Hudak's Bakery.
11: Yes.
0: It's very good.
11: Did she live there for a while,
0: did,
11: didn't
0: 9 years. That's where we emigrated to in 1973.
11: But back when we told immigrants where they had to live.
0: Exactly right.
11: You lived in a tin hut.
0: We did, yes.
11: And you went to the local scout group.
0: I did, actually. We had motorbikes. We used to go to Hatter Lakes. So it was awesome. Yeah. Anyway, that was a long time ago.
11: Why we not? We went to school camp in year 9 in Hatter Lakes.
0: Yeah.
11: So we were, what are you in year 9? 14. And we were let out on a 3-day hike in groups of 6.
0: Yeah.
11: No teachers.
0: No.
11: And just given bearings to follow. We'd learnt to sort of orienteer and we had to find water and whatever. Now, I don't think they allow 14-year-olds to wander around the bush for 3 days and 3 nights.
0: No word of a lie, we were given Milo tins with an inch of nitroglycerin in it.
11: Yes.
0: And we had to take that from one corner of the exercise area to the other without getting intercepted. And we failed. No SAS for us. Anyway, we're talking about home buying. Did you get any help from the bank of mum and dad? What financial assistance have you got from your parents? One of the team has noticed that Christmas plum puddings are on sale. Is nothing sacred? We'll talk about that. We're not doing too well in education, but at least we're better off than one player of the 49ers who's, let's just say, geography is not his strong suit. You're really going to want to hear that audio.
11: Well, this is endemic because we had a word on the street earlier on the program pointing out that the on the San Francisco 49ers website, it's got a picture of one of their players. I think he's like a running back.
0: Yeah.
11: And it's in Australia, and the backdrop is the Sydney Opera House, which, as far as I know, is not in Melbourne.
0: Yeah. You are going to be amazed at the 49ers' grasp on geography when I play this audio. We will talk about the Melbourne Zoo moving a giraffe to Perth. What's the most difficult thing you've ever had to move? And they'll be motoring with Paul Gover and a preview of the footy with Libby Birch.
11: Well, now, just on that, there was a giraffe that had to go either from Australia to New Zealand or the other way. And, of course, they had to go via ship because you can't put a giraffe on a plane. And I watched a show about it. It was the most extraordinarily difficult thing, moving a giraffe. Not something most people would do.
0: No. Well, a brother of mine had to help a mate with a baby grand piano up 3 flights of stairs. Oh. So that's the sort of thing we'll be talking about. I'd prefer to move a giraffe, to be honest.
11: All right. That's Tony Moclair and the afternoon's program coming at you straight after the midday news. Greg, hello.
21: Good day, Tom. When I watch these Senate Estimates Committees, what else does Sarah Hanson-Young do in her life? 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
11: No, I agree with you, Greg. Sarah Hanson-Young is angry at the world, you know, environmental degradation and various other things. And I agree with you 100%. I don't think I've ever seen her smile. Thank you, Greg. 133-693-5-12.
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11: It is just on midday. That means this show is over for another day. But fear not, you've got News of the Moment with Jordan Tunbridge and, of course, afternoon starring Tony Moclair straight after that. In the running for the weekly Word of the Street prize is John, who gave us an off-air Word of the Street. Said the Cheltenham Golf Club has been given $60,000 by the Suburban Rail Loop to buy a golf simulator within the clubhouse. Is this a good use of the limited Suburban Rail Loop's money? We've reached out to both the Cheltenham Golf Club and the SRL for comments. Good on you, John. The weekly prize for which you are in the draw is a $1,000 voucher to spend at Imp Jewellery. They're the handmade and remodelling experts. And this could also mean at the end of the week, you could be in the running for the yearly prize, $60,000 towards a Mercedes of your choice, thanks to Mercedes-Benz Brighton. Have a great afternoon. Talk to you again tomorrow morning at 8:30. Bye for now.
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7: 13 degrees in Melbourne, cloudy tomorrow, a top of 15. It's 12 midday. Good afternoon, I'm Jordan Tunbridge. One Nation's only Victorian MP is adamant. Warren Pickering remains the best person to lead the party after his admissions to past drug use. Stephanie Wackleweek reports.
8: One Nation MP Ricky Lee Tyrrell says she was aware of her past drug use and there is no doubt in her mind that Warren Pickering remains the best person to lead the party.
9: Warren has made a positive impact and change. I think he can lead by example.
8: Mr. Pickering has admitted he made mistakes in his 20s using ecstasy, methamphetamines and marijuana, losing his licence multiple times for drink driving and hurting people he loved. But he's denied claims by his ex-partner that he smoked ice in front of their children, and he is considering legal action against The Australian, which published the allegations. Treasurer Colin Brooks and Health Minister Ingrid Stitt have admitted they too are not angels.
28: So to be honest with you, I was in early 20s, smoked marijuana once.
29: Early 20s, dabbled in a bit of marijuana.
8: Minister for Casino Gaming and Liquor Regulation Enver Erdogan says his admissions could resonate with voters.
28: I think it's refreshing.
8: Stephanie Wackleweek, State Parliament, Melbourne.
7: A teenage boy and a toddler are among five children treated in hospital after a horrific fatal crash at Parwyn yesterday. Madeline Burke reports.
30: A 34-year-old mother and seven children were on their way home from school yesterday when the eight-seater vehicle rolled and came to a stop on grass. A seven-year-old girl died at the scene and an 11-year-old boy was airlifted to hospital where he died overnight. The woman and five other children were also taken to hospital, all in a stable condition. Detective Sergeant Tony Gentile says it was traumatic for other motorists, many of whom stopped to help.
31: Obviously, with seven children, they were distressed. They were cared for by paramedics, members of the public and police.
30: Major collision investigators are piecing together the moments leading to the crash as they work to determine why the car suddenly left the road. Madeline Burke, Melbourne.
7: Firefighters are working to extinguish a large fire that has engulfed a shed in Heidelberg Heights. The blaze on Hague Street spread to a nearby camper trailer and motorbikes. It was also threatening a house when crews arrived around 10:30 this morning. There was nobody home at the time. Dodgy tobacco shops will be shut down and publicly named and shamed under tough new laws kicking in today. Theo Ficari, CEO of the Australian Association of Convenience Stores, says there are no more excuses.
6: So an authorised officer or a police officer goes into one of these stores and they find illegal tobacco or vape. On the spot, they are able to issue a brief notice. The people in the store will be asked to leave by the police. They will shut the door and they will stick a big fluoro sticker on the front door saying this premises has been shut down for 90 days.
7: Australian writer and widow of former Prime Minister Bob Hawke, Blanche Dapplejay, has died at the age of 82. Her family says she asked them to share her final message that our highest calling and greatest achievement is love. Finance, the All Ordinaries down 18 points. One Australian dollar trading at 72.22 US cents.
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7: Geelong forward Ollie Henry admits he lost belief at AFL level before turning his season around. Eddie Summerfield reports.
12: After missing Geelong's 2025 finals campaign, Ollie Henry overhauled his pre-season to find his love for footy.
13: The way I sort of wanted to approach the pre-season and the goals I wanted to hit.
12: Dropped after opening round, a chat with brother Jack saw the 24-year-old return in round three. He hasn't missed since.
13: Early in the season, I felt like I needed to, you know, really prove myself again.
12: The former Magpie bringing up his 100th career game, booting a career-best 43 goals this season. Now a semi-final date with Fremantle. The prospect of Wharfie time bells ringing late in a close game, holding no fears for the forward.
13: I hope that Wharfie time adds to the atmosphere.
12: Eddie Summerfield, Cadinia Park.
7: And Western Bulldogs veteran Adam Treloar has announced his retirement from AFL football. It's 12:05. Police have raided the CFMEU's Brisbane headquarters this morning as part of cross-border operations involving Victorian detectives. Detectives from Task Force Hawke have executed a number of warrants in Victoria and Queensland today amid allegations that union officials were corrupted. Three people were arrested during raids in Victoria. Two men have now been charged with matters unrelated to today's investigation and released from custody. A woman remains in custody. Roads Minister Paul Hamer has refused to say when the government was made aware its current funding levels to maintain the state's roads were not enough. A report by the Auditor General found the overall condition of Victorian roads is deteriorating, with almost half of the network in poor or very poor condition in 2024. The Department of Transport and Planning estimated it would cost the government more than $3 billion a year, but only minimal funding was poured in, with just over $1 billion in this year's budget.
14: We've invested record amounts in road investment. My focus is on what we can do going forward. What I'm willing to commit to is what the commitment that we made last week, fix the way that we fix our roads.
7: The Premier has since committed an additional $352 million to repair 500,000 potholes this year. We're less than 48 hours out from kickoff and the NFL hype is in full swing across Melbourne. Shane McInnes reports.
15: With the LA Rams not arriving in Melbourne until tomorrow morning, it's the 49ers who have stolen the hearts of locals. San Francisco Chief Marketing Officer Stephanie Rogers says she's had one aim all along.
16: To really find the way to ingratiate ourselves into the community. So we only get 7 days in market. We haven't been lucky enough to be here several times previously, but we're trying to make the most of those 7 days.
15: The LA Rams have been planning for this week since 2022. Their CMO, Catherine Fredericks, believes this is just the beginning.
17: While this game presents an important convergence moment, it is still very much mid-journey for us. Yeah. We expect to be in the market for a very long time.
15: Shane McInnes, Melbourne.
7: Returning to sport, Francis Tiafoe has come back from two sets down to beat fellow American Alex Mickelson in five sets to advance through to the US Open semi-finals. Socceroos star Christian Volpato's future is unknown after New South Wales police confirmed he's tested positive to cocaine. And in Champions League soccer, wins to Aston Villa, Real Madrid and Manchester City. That's the latest news and sport.
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20: I'm Daniel Brewer with your local news and sport. With less than 3 months until the Victorian election, the Coalition has pledged to restore the Country Roads and Bridges Fund. State Nationals leader Danny O'Brien says the funding would help ease pressure on councils.
21: This is $288 million over 4 years, where every single regional and rural council will get $1.5 million each year to upgrade their local roads and bridges.
20: Farmers across Western Victoria can now apply for funding to help improve their on-farm firefighting equipment, with Blaze Aids All Fired Up grants now open. In sport, Hamilton Kangaroos players Cooper Carney and Annabelle Wen have taken out Hampton Football Netball League's Best and Fairest Awards. That's the latest in local news and sport.
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24: Welcome to Country Today this Wednesday lunchtime with me, Libby Price. Great to have you with us. We're heading into that critical time of year for agriculture, summer. So what are the chances of El Nino?
25: We've got an absolute cranking doozy of an El Nino up there, Libby. It's as good as you'd ever want to see one if you liked El Nino. But you can't really say or tell if is that having any effect on Victoria yet. You'd probably say in the previous 3 months, very, very unlikely.
24: Seasonal risk agronomist Dale Gray coming up. Also, bovine respiratory disease is the primary cause of death in feedlot cattle. A study of more than a million head has concluded animals sourced from sale yards face a significantly higher risk of BRD mortality. And could it be a case of bureaucracy gone mad? A truck driver has two trailers to register, but Vic Roads says it can only do one per appointment, so he has to come in twice. That story later on Country Today.
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27: To the Weather Bureau now, and we're speaking with Kate Doyle. Kate, we're in line for another cooler one again today, are we?
31: Yes, we saw a cold front just scraping through southern parts of Victoria overnight and into this morning. It did bring a few light falls to the south, but not a huge amount to it. And it is bringing some cooler air up from the south as we go through the day today. So a bit of cloud around and fairly cool. Warrnambool, we're looking at a top of 13 degrees today. Portland also looking at a top.
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26: Darren Groves knows rural property. 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
27: To the Weather Bureau now, and we're speaking with Kate Doyle. Kate, we're in line for another cooler one again today, are we?
31: Yes, we saw a cold front just scraping through southern parts of Victoria overnight and into this morning. It did bring a few light falls to the south, but not a huge amount to it. And it is bringing some cooler air up from the south as we go through the day today. So a bit of cloud around and fairly cool. Warrnambool, we're looking at a top of 13 degrees today. Portland also looking at a top of 13, as is Horsham. Neil, we're expecting a top of 14. Up at Swan Hill, a top of 16 degrees expected today. Mildura, a top of 17. Echuca, a top of 15. Orburadonga, partly cloudy, top edging to make its way east across the rest of the week, bringing fairly settled conditions as it extends a ridge across Victoria and then makes its way overhead. It does mean that we are expecting the daytime temperatures to warm up, but we are also expecting some fairly cool starts around as we start to see some clearer skies. So particularly as we go through tomorrow morning, through northern parts of Victoria as well as central parts of the Wimmera in particular, looking at the potential for some frosty conditions tomorrow morning. And then as we get into Friday, again, the potential for some frosty conditions, particularly through the northeast and central parts of the state, and fairly widespread potential for some foggy conditions as well. similar situation into Saturday. But really the thing that we will be noticing most as we get towards the weekend is a really increasing maximum temperatures. So as that high pressure system sits further across to the east, we'll start seeing the wind coming from a more northerly direction with the counterclockwise flow. So that means that we've got those winds coming in from the north, bringing warmer conditions. So by the time we get to the weekend, we're expecting temperatures around the 20 degree mark in Warrnambool. If we go through Horsham, 20 degrees on the Saturday, 23 degrees expected on Sunday. Swan Hill expecting tops of 23 and 26 degrees across the days of the weekend. Echuca tops of 22 and 25 degrees across the weekend. So really looking quite warm ahead of the next change, which is expected to make its way through late on Sunday into Monday, the potential there. So looking like quite a warm weekend, which is good to bear in mind with these chillier conditions today.
27: Thank you very much, Kate. That was Kate Doyle from the Weather Bureau.
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6: Good afternoon, I'm Gabrielle Hodson. South Australian Narelle Zanker has been named Rural Woman of the Year for her leadership in the dairy industry as well as teaching. Speaking from Canberra, the Manham woman says it was unexpected.
7: Yes, it was a bit of a surprise. I was up against some amazing women, so we were all worthy of the winning title and, felt very blessed to be announced as the winner. I think they just saw someone personally, like I was passionate about the dairy industry, passionate about education, merging my love for both.
6: The national runner-up with Northern Territory pilot and innovator Kelly Shotton. Analysts say most commodities in Australia are on track for a bumper winter crop. Bendigo Bank's September commodity update has also highlighted rising diesel costs and global forces keeping wool and red meat prices buoyant. Increased fruit availability means most prices are dropping for Aussie shoppers, but it's trimming returns for farmers. Bendigo Bank's Senior Manager for Industry Insights, Eliza Redfern, says mangoes are a commodity to watch closely.
8: Supply window that we're seeing with mangoes. Been, you know, a lot of talk around delayed flowering in the Northern Territory, and as a result, that's pushing out harvest into early October. But at the same time, obviously, there's been drier conditions up in Queensland, and so, you know, we're expecting that impact to mean that harvest will start earlier than usual for mangoes there. So ultimately, overall, we're looking at a fairly condensed supply window for mangoes, which could actually constrain the logistics side of things.
6: New research suggests almost half of regional Australia's population growth is being driven by migration. Rural reporter Dusty Fitzpatrick.
9: A Regional Australia Institute report shows migration accounted for about 46% of population growth in the regions last year. The think tank believes attracting more migrants to regional areas would ease housing pressure in the capital cities, as well as address workforce shortages and help to strengthen local economies. The RAI wants the federal government to overhaul policy settings to rebalance future settlement across the country. Dusty Fitzpatrick, National Rural News.
6: A report's found Aussie farmers are carrying the burden of industrial emissions from coal, oil and gas companies. Farmers for Climate Action says industrial polluters are relying on carbon offsets instead of actually reducing pollution at the source. It's led to calls to overhaul the safeguard mechanism. Author Oscar Pierce says last year emissions from buyers only fell by less than 0.5%, but their purchase of carbon credits jumped by 49%.
10: If a heavy industrial polluter could reduce their emissions on site, but it's more expensive than simply going and buying carbon credits, they choose the latter every time. In other words, the burden of heavy industrial emissions from the coal, oil and gas sectors will almost always be passed onto farmers and onto farmlands.
6: National tractor sales are staring at what looks like the worst year since 2011 for some categories. The Tractor and Machinery Association of Australia says about 600 machines were sold in the month of July. The Weekly Times says it's 15% down on the same month last year. And while July is usually a slow month due to the end of the financial year, the association says a return to better results looks like it's months away, with forecasts of just 9,000 units sold for the entire year. Header sales are especially low, but retailers say the cost of fuel has been a huge issue. This is National Rural News.
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7: The local share market is falling by 0.25% in early trade following a weak lead from Wall Street as fresh hostilities in the Middle East pushed oil prices higher. Oil is hovering around $99.5 a barrel, just a touch below the key $100 mark and sitting at a 7-week high after the US struck several Iranian tankers near Karg Island, which is a major export hub. So today, the energy sector is a standout, lifting by 1.6%. Elsewhere, gold lost 0.8% overnight as rising oil prices added to inflation concerns. Iron ore reached $100 a ton for the first time since June as Chinese steel mills are restocking ahead of the October holiday period. So BHP and Rio Tinto are bright spots on the back of those firmer commodity prices, with copper also nearing record levels. However, the major banks are await and stocks trading ex-dividend are also a drag, including the heavyweight CSL, Northern Star and Evolution Mining. Finally, the Australian dollar remains near a four-month high on the back of rate hike expectations and a weaker US dollar, currently buying 72.2 US cents. This is Laura Bessarati from ComSec.
11: Now that we're in spring, let's take a look at the outlook with seasonal risk agronomist with Agriculture Victoria, Dale Gray. Firstly, Dale, as always, first rainfall and soil moisture. It's quite varied across Victoria.
16: Oh, it is. We were lucky enough to get wetter than average rainfall in much of northern Victoria. And our southwestern Gippsland areas were drier. So a lot of those kind of central ranges, Pyrenees, northeastern areas had more rain than they needed and started to run off. So there was some increased stream flows and dams and things filled up. But we still have areas of the southwest where things haven't wet up as much as they would have liked, and dam inflow could still improve. And then from central to East Gippsland, their soil moisture, still remains, less than half full, I suppose, which is nowhere near where they would like to see that for this time of the year.
11: I bet not. What about Wimramalli? How's that looking?
16: The Wimramalli picked up. Crops started to use water in the top 30 centimetres this month. Relatively significantly, but they received good rainfall in much of the Mallee and the Wimmera, such that most of those profiles are still sitting at 100% full. But we see now that some of those larger crops are starting to use water at 30 centimetres, which means that big biomass is going to pump out a lot of water relatively quickly if there's no rain from now on.
11: And I see quite a few grain growers are expecting harvest to start several weeks earlier.
16: Oh, this is true. If you do the mathematics, Libby, and look at the maximum minimum temperatures that we've experienced since the start of the growing season, I've looked at that across the state. Irrespective of whether you're cropping, so if your plant germinated on the 1st of April, in most of southern areas and the western areas, those plants have felt enough temperature to be 2 weeks ahead of normal. But if you're in the northeast, Libby, where you are, it's even more. It's up to 20 to 24 days ahead in the northeast, which is really quite spectacular indeed, I would suggest. Things really moving along more rapidly than normal.
11: Now, the dreaded question, El Nino, the computer models are looking stronger.
16: And the actual event is getting stronger too, Libby. There's lots of talk about how strong it is. And when we talk about strong, we're talking about how warm it is in the middle of the Pacific. And that has been getting very warm indeed. It continues to warm up. It doesn't even look like it's sort of tapering off yet. But the important thing to remember is that how warm it gets out there does not necessarily dictate what happens in eastern Australia. And so at the moment, you can look at all the indicators you like, and we've got an absolute cranking doozy of an El Nino up there, Libby. It's as good as you'd ever want to see one if you liked El Nino. But you can't really say or tell is that having any effect on Victoria yet. You'd probably say in the previous 3 months, very, very unlikely. And the million-dollar question, of course, is once we've got to spring, is whether something is something going to change. The models are still sitting on their drier outcomes and warmer outcomes. They've been getting the warmer bits right, but they haven't been doing particularly well for the drier bits in the majority of Victoria. Time will tell, Libby. I'm going to say my confidence is pretty shot in the models this year. They haven't been doing particularly well, and thankfully so, Libby. The season is amazing in a large area of the state where it may not have been. And the other thing is we've built up quite a good insurance policy now. We've got to the end of August with close to full profiles in lots of areas, which guarantees, at worst, reasonable hay crops in both pasture and crop. And we'll see what happens in terms of if we get further rainfall in spring. Well, that will just extend that out and make it even better. There's a lot of talk at the moment about how bad the summer might be. But the good news is that El Nino historically, once we get to the end of spring, end of November, El Nino historically has been all over the shop over summer, Libby. We've had just as many wet El Ninos as we've had dry El Ninos. And if you look at the model, they're going that way too.

0: the summer. So that's kind of the good news, I suppose,
1: yeah.
0: I think.
1: And also it's a temperate climate. We expect it to be dry and hot over summer.
0: Oh, well, this is true, yeah, and it's nearly always drier over summer. It's whether it doesn't rain at all. There's still quite a lot of industries, some of the horticultural crops that don't have large amounts of irrigation that benefit from some rainfall over summer. The perennial grass, people in the high rainfall areas like to see a bit of rainfall over summer as well. And those people who haven't got their dam filled will be wanting to see a bit as well too, Libby. But just the warmer temperatures, at the moment, there's been no great extremes. We've just been having warmer temperatures by 1 or 2 degrees most days of every month. And we really can't tell forward into summer whether that is going to mean large spikes of very high temperatures. Mm. All we know is that the models are predicting that the average will be warmer. And that will either be made up of two things. It'll either be a bit like now, a little bit warmer each day, in which case you might hardly notice it, but the plants will. Or it might be made up of larger, spikier, high-temperature days and more sort of normal days, which still averages out warmer. We can't tell. We will find out in the due future.
1: Indeed. Dale, great to talk to you.
0: No worries. Thank you very much, Libby.
1: Dale Gray, seasonal risk agronomist with Agriculture Victoria.
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1: Bovine respiratory disease is a contagious lung infection and the primary cause of illness and death in feedlot cattle. A study of more than a million animals has concluded cattle sourced from sow yards face a significantly higher risk of BRD.

0: mortality than those bought directly from paddocks. Country Today's Jade Egan spoke with Professor Darren Trosh, the Director of Adelaide University's Australian Centre for Microbial Resistance Ecology.
1: Yes, this was the largest study of its kind done, basically over 1 million individual cattle records. Bovine respiratory disease is very low mortality in most feedlots in Australia. But with such a large group of animals that we focused on, we could really look into some of the risk factors why some cattle would be dying of the bovine respiratory disease. And as you mentioned at the start, the most important factor, which is reasonably well known, is that cattle sourced from sow yards have a much higher risk of getting disease and then dying from that disease than cattle sourced from paddock properties. However, in the cattle sourced from paddock properties, we certainly found that there were certainly historic high-risk vendors supplying cattle had a very high rate of BRD incidence and mortality is there as well. So if we focused our efforts on those high-risk properties, we could really start to reduce BRD mortalities in a much better way.
2: And what would that look like, focusing our efforts on that? How would we do that?
1: One of the diseases we think is a bit understudied or underrepresented at the moment is bovine pestivirus. Bovine pestivirus affects properties, it affects reproductive parameters, but also there can be the birth of what we call persistently infected cattle. These are super shedders. They can come in with a lot of feedlot animals and then they can transmit the virus to other cattle, and then that makes those cattle more prone to developing pneumonia with the main bacterial causes of BRD. So that's an area that we think might be a difference between certain farms. There is a vaccine for bovine pestivirus, but it's very expensive and it requires two shots. So we definitely need to do a lot more work to look at what effect bovine respiratory disease is happening on our farms.
2: Who is responsible for stopping this before cattle hit the feedlot? Whose responsibility is it?
1: Well, it's everyone's responsibility that are involved in that cattle, all the way from the source farm right the way through to the feedlot.
2: Okay, so other than the vaccination, how else could we give the best chance of protection against the disease?
1: Oh, yeah, definitely another sort of factor that's involved there would be seasonality. We've certainly found that doing different parts of the season, less stress and less problems with those cattle during that time, better handling can really reduce both bovine respiratory disease.
2: When is the peak danger window once they actually arrive at the feedlot?
1: Yeah, it's usually around about 35 days into the cycle when the animals are just getting used to their pen mates, they're getting used to their diet, that's that peak period where viral infection could sort of move around the area there. We vaccinate against the main causes of bovine respiratory disease already, and actually vaccinating cattle prior to coming to the feedlot is a much better way of protecting them than actually vaccinating on feedlot entry. But we can't protect yet against all causes of bovine respiratory disease by vaccination.
2: Just finally, is there anything, obviously you've discovered a lot in this research, but if you had any sort of final comments, what would you say to someone who's listening to this and might not know what to do with the information? What's your advice?
1: I think is just to keep raising cattle the best that we can. Let's try to look into some of these sort of pre-causes, particularly bovine pestivirus, and we might be able to prevent the viral infection, which will prevent the bacterial infection, which stops pneumonia, which then results in much healthier and happier cattle.
0: Professor Darren Trosh from Adelaide University speaking with Jade Egan. Still to come, a case of bureaucracy gone mad, methinks. A truck driver based at Echuca has two trailers to register, but Vic Rose says it can only do one per appointment, so he has to come in twice.
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0: And now on Country Today, could it be a case of bureaucracy gone mad? A truck driver based at Echuca has two trailers to register, but Vic Road says it can only do one per appointment, so he'll have to come in twice. Emma Roberts spoke to Cole Gilby about his frustration at the waste of time and money.
12: Walked in there and to register my B-double combination and got told that I could only do one at a time. So one day and one the next, because they don't do back-to-back appointments, and which is pretty ridiculous because both the trailers are hooked together. I got told that it had to be right out the front of Vic Roads, on their side of the road, nearly on the footpath, because they're not allowed to go up the road or cross the road to inspect, I suppose.
13: Has that always been that way?
12: No, it hasn't. I've been there and registered trailers before, and they were quite happy to walk up the road 50, 60 metres and across the other side. And yeah, so I had to go back on a consecutive day or whenever I could fit it. Ridiculous considering the price of fuel where it is and where I am. I suppose a round trip and getting done what we need to do is going to take 2.5 to 3 hours. So that's 2.5 to 3 hours out of one day, and then 2.5 to 3 hours out of the next, which is pretty ridiculous when we could potentially could be able to get it all done at once.
13: Yeah, so that's time, obviously, that you're not on the road working, but also money for petrol.
12: Correct. And with fuel where it is, you know, we're paying in excess of $2.40 at the moment, plus less our rebates. But, you know, that's still time and fuel that we're wasting.
13: So did they give you any information on why or when this changed?
12: When I rang Melbourne and wanted to lodge a formal complaint, they wouldn't take my complaint, but I got told that this changed when Vic Roads was privatised. It's not just Echuca, because I rang Vic Roads, tried to make an appointment in Shepparton or Cobram, and they both, the fella on the phone said exactly the same thing, and then he said, oh, you can do your appointment in Swan Hill. And I went, mate, that's like 2.5 hours away from me. So, and I don't get up that way often, and I don't need to go that far to get a set of trailers registered. Like, that's just ridiculous. And they're labelled it with an OH&S banner. my solution for that is maybe Vic Roads needs to find another office with a yard suitable that we can pull into those places and get this done in a timely and safe manner. I'm not disagreeing with it being unsafe. I'm all about safety. That's fine. But, you know, they've been doing it for years up until now, and now it's become a problem. Like I said, find another establishment with a yard that you can potentially get a road train into beside, something like that, that they can do inspections and help, not hinder, local and interstate transport operations. They've just made a rule, and I've worked out this morning that if I went in there with a road train, say, and needed to change three registrations, I can only do two on a day because they only make two appointments on any given day for heavy vehicles. Red tape's killing us all, and it's just making life hard and expensive. That's all it's doing.
0: Echuca truck driver Cole Gilby speaking with Country Today's Emma Roberts.
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15: 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I'm Sam McDonald. Lamb supply eased this week at Ballarat to 5,680, including 500 new season lambs. Sheep numbers were similar to last week, sale at 2,600. The usual buying group attended and operated keenly in the generally firm market, with nicely presented lambs in demand and dearer in spots. Light lambs sold from $173 to $215 a head and an average $1,135 per kilo carcass weight. Light trade weight lambs sold from $215 to $270 a head, an average $1,150 per kilo carcass weight. Medium trade weight sold from $259 to $302 a head, an average $1,160 per kilo carcass weight. Heavy trade weight sold from $280 to $307 a head, an average $1,150 per kilo carcass weight. Export weight sold from $303 to $342 a head to average $1,150 per kilo carcass weight. Extra heavy weight sold from $314 to $400 a head, an average $1,050 per kilo carcass weight. Hogget sold from $316 a head. Light sheep sold from $130 to $184 a head, an average $935 per kilo carcass weight. Medium weight sheep from 160 to 240 head to average $900 per kilo carcass weight. Heavy merino sheep sold from $235 to $276, with the wethers selling from $144 to $268 a head. The merino sheep ranging from $910 to $930 per kilo carcass weight. Crossbred ewes sold from $166 to $300 a head, from $755 to $850 per kilo carcass weight. Rams sold from $70 to $208 a head. Cattle numbers at CTLX Carcall lifted slightly and the quality improved with more weight in the cattle. There were good numbers of heavy feeders and trade cattle with a smaller run of medium weights and light weaners. Not all the usual buyers were operating and young cattle were cheaper. Weaner steers reached $543 and heifers $520 per kilo for medium weights. Feeder steers were back 10 to 15 cents and sold from $510 to $581 per kilo. And feeder heifers were firm, selling from $480 to $540 per kilo. Heavy trade cattle sold from $490 to $521 and were firm to 10 cents softer, with the heavier end holding firm. Prime grown steers and bullocks lifted 20 cents on a much better run and ranged from $485 to $510. And heavy heifers lifted 10 to 15 cents and ranged from $456 to $485 per kilo after a very, very light yarding last week. Heavy cows were 4 cents to 5 cents weaker and ranged from $387 to $433 per kilo. And the few leaner two-score cows were slightly stronger, selling between $376 and $392 per kilo. The best of the heavy bulls reached $436 per kilo. That concludes today's market update, brought to you by Auctions Plus, dedicated to connecting ag.
14: Wool auctions and the Eastern Market Indicator is up 3 at $1,893 a kilogram. Northern Region Sales and the Northern Market Indicator steady at $1,961 a kilogram. Total offering of 3,941 with 4% passed in. 19 micron up 9 at 2,331. 21 micron and 23 micron both saw no sale. Southern region sales and the southern market indicators up 6 at 1,848 a kilogram. A total offering of 6,642 with 10.7% passed in. 19 micron up 25 at 2,338. 21 micron up 6 at 2,047. 23 micron saw no sale. And those figures are from the Australian Wool Exchange. And with the grain report is Claire Adams from Bendigo Bank Agribusiness.
16: Australian wheat and canola markets generally lifted yesterday, while barley was mixed. Across international markets, US wheat futures climbed, underpinned by escalating conflict in the Black Sea region and firmer crude oil prices. US corn moved lower on profit-taking and technical selling, as weekly export inspections came in more than 11% above market expectations. Chicago soybeans firmed on technical buying and energy market support, while ice canola gained ground, tracking crude oil higher and gaining additional strength from Canadian prairie flooding and concerns around delays to harvest. CBOT December 26 wheat was up $6.61 to $380 Australian dollars per tonne. ICE November 26 canola was up $18.54 to $843 Australian dollars per tonne. MATIF November 26 canola was up $4.13 to $899 Australian dollars per tonne. These comments are general in nature and may not be relevant to your specific situation. You should consider the relevant product disclosure statements and seek independent advice before purchasing any financial products.
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0: That's it for this edition of Country Today. I'm Libby Price. 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
2: 12 degrees in Melbourne, cloudy tomorrow, top of 15. It's 1 o'clock. Good afternoon. I'm Alex Riddell. A teenage boy and a toddler are among five children who remain in hospital after a horrific fatal crash at Parwyn yesterday. A second child died overnight after an eight-seater four-wheel drive rolled while a mother was driving the children home from school. Detective Sergeant Tony Gentile says investigators are piecing together what led to the tragedy.
3: Vehicle inexplicably rolled. We don't know why. This is just a really sad set of circumstances. Very sad.
2: Shadow Roads Minister Danny O'Brien says an upcoming election is the only reason why the Carroll government has decided to pump more money into the state's crumbling roads.
4: The government's taking it seriously because there's an election coming up, and that is the only reason they're looking at roads. Remember, this is a government that wasted $15 billion on corruption on the big build, but cannot find the money over the last couple of years to actually maintain our roads.
2: The Auditor General has found almost half of the state's road network is in poor or very poor condition, and that the government ignored advice from the Department of Transport and Planning that the funding was allocating to maintain or improve the roads was insufficient. While the Premier has since committed an additional $352 million to repair 500,000 potholes this year, the opposition has pledged to pour $5 billion into annual road maintenance. America is flagging concerns with Labor's push to strengthen social media laws in Australia. Federal Politics editor Michael Packie.
5: The Albanese government has released its proposed digital duty of care legislation, which would allow users to opt out of algorithms that drive social media feeds. Tech companies who breach the rules will face fines in excess of $100 million. Prime Minister Anthony Albanese is urging all parties to get on board once the bill is introduced into Parliament.
6: This is about putting the power back in the hands of consumers.
5: But Nationals leader Matt Canavan believes the legislation goes much further and could stifle genuine free speech.
7: And we should not allow this type of censorship to emerge in a free and open country.
5: The US has expressed ongoing concern with Australia's overall tech policy, with plans to raise the issue directly with the PM when he's in New York later this month. Michael Packie, Canberra.
2: An Australian writer and widow of former Prime Minister Bob Hawke, Blanche Del Puget, has died at the age of 82. Her family made the announcement and says she asked them to share her final message that our highest calling and greatest achievement is love. In finance, the All Ords is up 70 points and the dollar is trading at 72.22 US cents.
8: Come and see Portland Carpet Court's newly renovated showroom, showcasing a huge range of flooring and blinds for every home.
2: Geelong forward Ollie Henry admits he overhauled his pre-season in order to rediscover his love of footy. The 24-year-old has had a career-best year with the Cats, booting 43 goals, missing just one game. Henry says after being dropped towards the end of last season, he had to earn his place in the side.
9: Early in the season, I felt like I needed to, you know, really prove myself again. And, you know, it takes, you know, multiple sort of weeks and adding up of, you know, performances and playing your role for your team to sort of feel, you know, belonging again, and that's just something that I felt like I had to do.
2: And Western Bulldogs midfielder Adam Treloar has called time on his 16-year career. Treloar finishes with 263 games and 158 goals to his name. That's the latest in news and sport.
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10: I'm Daniel Brewer with your local news and sport. 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Public Health Committee Chair Anita De Sakes says the week reminds women to make time for their own health.
11: Cancer Council Australia is reminding women of the importance of cancer screening. 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
10: More than 18,000 new trees will be planted across Moyne Shire through the latest round of a long-running environmental initiative. In sport, the Hamilton Kangaroos 15 and under netball reserves will take on Warrnambool in a preliminary final on Saturday. That's the latest in local news and sport.
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15: Your 4-day forecast for Western Victoria. Cloudy this afternoon with southerlies decreasing to 15 to 25 k's late this arvo, then becoming light in the evening when we'll have an overnight low of 4 degrees. For your Thursday, partly cloudy and 16. Friday, the chance of morning fog and a mostly sunny day and a top of 18. And Saturday, sunny and 20 degrees.
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15: Currently, it's 12 degrees.
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G'day, it's Afternoons with Steve. Welcome to your hump day Wednesday. Going to be catching up with SGSC Mayor Dennis Heslin in 3 songs time for his Mayor on Air segment. To get us there, we'll hear from the Hooters, Peter Gabriel, but this one from Desiree on 3HA.

0: 981 AM and 92.9 FM, 3HA. It's Afternoons with Steve. How you doing on a hump day Wednesday? Good looking day. Weather's going to be great for the weekend as well. We're looking finally into the 20s. 20 on Saturday, 22 on Sunday. If only the Southwest District League grand finals were this weekend. Got grand finals in the Mininera League though on Saturday, so they're going to be loving that. Going to roll out some Beach Boys and 10cc for you, but let's catch up with SGSC Mayor Dennis Heslin.
1: Southern Grampian Shire Council news and events on 3HA.
0: And joining me for his Mayor On Air segment after yesterday's council meeting is SGSC Mayor Dennis Heslin. G'day.
2: G'day, Steve.
0: The wastewater management plan.
2: Yeah, it's something that I've been advocating for quite a while through the state government. It's a real barrier for our small towns, just the challenges with septic and any wastewater issues. So we're developing a plan. We really want some feedback, especially those in the smaller towns within the Shire. Let us know the challenges.
0: Yeah, absolutely. Yeah, there's costs involved would be the main challenge, one would think.
2: Yeah, getting approval's one, and then if you do get the approval, yeah, some of the costs that come with that, yeah, it can be a little bit of a challenge.
0: Indeed. And coming up on the 23rd of September, you've got a contractor information and network evening, and it was a big success last time.
2: It was. So the 23rd of September, 5 p.m. at Melville Oval, bookings essential. Great opportunity for those tradies out there that just maybe need a bit of a refresher or haven't done work or tendered for work with council in the past. Good opportunity to come along and meet some key staff and just have a better understanding of, what's required to get some additional work.
0: Indeed. As you said, booking's essential. Just go to the SGSC website for that.
2: Or simply make a phone call if that's easier.
0: No worries. And school holiday program starting up, of course.
2: Yeah, it kicks off Saturday week, 19th of September. Look, there's a fair bit on. There might be a teddy bear's picnic, but I'm tossing up the Lego challenge and the scavenger hunt.
0: Yes.
2: Or going having a look at the movie Shaun the Sheep. They're my three that I've got lined up.
0: Oh, I love a bit of Shaun the Sheep.
2: Can't beat Shaun, especially with a nice mint sauce.
0: And on that note, we'll catch up with you in a fortnight.
2: Thanks, Dave.
0: If you haven't been cancelled by then.
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0: Dragon on a 981 AM and 92.9 FM at 3HA. News talking only the hits you love doing those young years. And you may remember back in your young years, you'd be at school, lunchtime, probably do some food swapsies, like look in your mate's lunchbox and swap your sandwich out for something they had and the like. Well, think of that, but on a much bigger scale with the Portland Fresh Food Swap, which happens every Thursday out of the Portland Library. So tomorrow you can pop down between 10 AM and 12 PM if you've got some of the excess stuff, or maybe you've just gone mad making some homemade jams and relishes, or you got recipes even, or the chooks have just gone egg-laying mad and you need to offload some, pop down there with that. And you can also pick up something for yourself as well. No money exchange. Give what you can. 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

0: 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The more of the hits you love from Melissa Etheridge. Also a bit of Casey and the Sunshine Band. And Joe Cocker's known for doing the odd cover, but did you know his biggest hit was a cover? I bet you didn't. I'll tell you more after two on 3HA.
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12: 12 degrees in Melbourne. Cloudy tomorrow. A top of 15. It's 2 o'clock. Good afternoon. I'm Alex Riddell. One of the so-called ISIS brides accused of owning and mistreating a slave has been refused bail by Melbourne court for a second time. Federal police allege Zainab Ahmed crossed into Syria with her family in 2015 and made multiple social media posts showing support for Islamic State terrorist group. The magistrate says Ms. Ahmed would pose an unacceptable risk if released into the community. One Nation's only Victorian MP, Ricky Lee Tyrrell, says Warren Pickering still has her full support and he remains the best person to lead the party in Victoria. Mr. Pickering has admitted he made mistakes in his 20s, including using ecstasy, methamphetamine and marijuana and drink driving. But he's denied claims by his ex-partner published in The Australian that he smoked ice in front of children and is considering legal action. Ms. Tyrrell says his past should be irrelevant.
13: I do. I've known him for 6 years and he has not demonstrated any of that behaviour from the past. He's a very strong leader, he's very focused and he's very mature. I'm still very supportive of him.
12: Prime Minister Anthony Albanese has remembered Blanche Delpuget as a true one-off following her passing overnight. The 82-year-old was an acclaimed writer and widow of former Labor MP Bob Hawke. Broadcaster Neil Mitchell was one of the last people to interview Ms. Delpuget and has told Tony Moclair she was an absolute character.
14: A delight to deal with, an absolute character. But, you know, she was, and she used this term herself, for many years the most hated woman in Australia, because Hazel was the most loved woman in Australia, and Blanche was seen as having destroyed their marriage, which of course she did, and Bob did it all by himself.
12: The NFL's first ever game in Australia is proving to be one of the league's biggest ever outside of the United States. Shane McInnes reports.
15: The NFL is no stranger to taking its game overseas, but the footprint it's established here in Melbourne is undoubtedly bigger than anywhere else. Ahead of Friday's game, the NFL's kickoff festival will launch at Melbourne Park tomorrow. An NFL museum, interactive fan exhibits, plus appearances by league commissioner Roger Goodell and the Jonas Brothers. The festival is expected to attract thousands of fans over the next 3 days. The NFL's Vice President of Global Events, Nikki Yule, says this is something new, even for her.
16: We have never had this scale of a festival in an international market.
15: Shane McInnes, Melbourne.
12: Australian students have recorded their worst ever reading and maths results in a major global study. Real Schools CEO Adam Voigt says we're being left behind, and it's a wake-up call.
17: OECD report, which identifies 7 countries out of the 91 who are kind of participating, who are doing really well in the areas that Australia sucks in. And they're not the kind of the big names we normally kind of think about with superpower countries. They're countries like Ireland, countries like Estonia, countries like Japan.
12: In finance, the All Ords down 18 points and one Australian dollar trading at 72 US cents.
11: 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Portland Carpet Court.
12: The exits at Witten Oval are continuing. Adam Treloar's career coming to an end after 263 games at the Giants, Pies and Dogs. Ollie Henry has accused Geelong of stitching him up with his goal song of the year, pop hit Pink Pony Club. The 24-year-old has had a career-best season, booting 43 goals ahead of Friday's semi-final against Fremantle.
18: I had not chosen Pink Pony Club as my goal song this year. That was a neglected email of mine that I didn't respond to, so I've actually got pinned with Pink Pony Club.
12: That's the latest in news and sport.
19: If you or someone you love has been affected by cancer, call Cancer Council on 13 11 20 for information and support. 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
20: I'm Daniel Brewer with your local news and sport. With less than 3 months until the Victorian election, the Coalition has pledged to restore the Country Roads and Bridges Fund. State Nationals leader Danny O'Brien says the funding would help ease pressure on councils.
21: This is $288 million over 4 years, where every single regional and rural council will get $1.5 million each year to upgrade their local roads and bridges.
20: Farmers across Western Victoria can now apply for funding to help improve their on-farm firefighting equipment, with Blades Aid's All Fired Up grants now open. In sport, Hamilton Kangaroos players Cooper Carney and Annabelle Wen have taken out Hampton Football Netball League's Best and Fairest Awards. That's the latest in local news and sport.
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0: Your 4-day forecast for Western Victoria. Cloudy this afternoon with southerlies decreasing to 15 to 25 k's late this arvo, then becoming light in the evening when we'll have an overnight low of 4 degrees. For your Thursday, partly cloudy and 16. Friday, the chance of morning fog and a mostly sunny day and a top of 18. And Saturday, sunny and 20 degrees.
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0: It's 11 degrees.
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0: 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Welcome to your Hump Day Wednesday. Now, I want to Joe Cocker's biggest hits is You Can Leave Your Hat On from the Mickey Rourke, Kim Basinger movie, 9.5 Weeks, which was a pretty erotic movie when it came out. What you may not know is that You Can Leave Your Hat On is actually a cover. Joe Cocker's done a few covers over the years, but this is one of his biggest hits, and you may not realise that this was a cover. In fact, it was recorded by the inimitable Etta James 10 years prior. And I know you want to hear a little bit of it, but let me tell you, if you thought 9.5 Weeks was raunchy, her version sounds like it's straight out of a 70s adult film. I have come to clean the pool.
1: Oh, you're so handsome.
2: You can leave your hat on.
0: I mean, this is a groove, right?
2: You can leave your hat on.
0: I gotta tell you, liking it.
2: You can leave your hat on.
0: Oh, yeah, but let's go to Joe Cocker's version now on 3HA.

0: It is News Talk and only the hits you love on 3H. How you doing? You got afternoons with Steve with a bit of Michael Jackson. The Morning Rush with Shauna Monkey. Catch up with entertainment reporter Peter Ford each morning after 7. And today they were talking James Bond and who may be playing the new James Bond. And got to tell you, Sean was way off.
1: Saw you on the telly yesterday, spruiking possibly, or is it confirmed, the new James Bond. I was disappointed. Gary Oldman.
2: Oh, yeah. Well, now, Gary Oldman is not the new James Bond.
1: Oh, I looked up and saw you talking about Bond and I saw a picture of Gary Oldman. I thought, surely not.
2: No, he's a bit too hot, long in the tooth for that. No, the guy he appears in Slow Horses with, the youngish guy, Jack Loudon, he said in an interview that Jack is on the short list. And then he went on to say, and he's been chosen. But I think a lot of people put two and two together and got five and thought he meant Jack Loudon has got the job. Okay. I think he was saying he, as in whoever it's going to be, has been chosen.
1: Oh,
2: so that's what he meant. And the story got a bit out of control. But I think Jack Loudon is certainly, you know, is shortlisted. I think my own pick, not that I necessarily think it's the right one, but I think Callum Turner is the one to watch.
0: And look, I got to tell you, I'm a big James Bond fan, have seen every James Bond movie multiple times. I just feel like they've taken so long to announce a new James Bond, I don't care anymore. And to be perfectly honest, if it's not Henry Cavill, what are we even doing? Morning Rush, with Shauna Monkey, back tomorrow morning from 6 a.m. on 3HA.
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0: 981 AM and 92.9 FM, 3HA with Kylie Minogue, who's officially performing at the AFL Grand Final this September. The AFL's wanted her on the biggest day for years, and they're promising one of the biggest pre-game shows in history. And got to tell you, feels a little overdue for Kylie, being a Melbourne girl herself, and we've had a long run of overseas acts of late, so really looking forward to her absolutely killing it at halftime at the AFL Grand Final in a couple of weeks' time. It's Afternoons with Steve. Crank it up for some Def Leppard next.
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And when you think about it, Dark Side of the Moon was one of the greatest albums of all time. And how do you follow that up? Pink Floyd just bring up Wish You Were Here. I mean, come on. It's ridiculous how good they were. It's Afternoons with Steve. Good day to you. Your 3 o'clock update is moments away. And then I'll roll out five in a row to get your Wednesday happening and moving along in a quicker fashion. How would you like some hot chocolate? Everyone's a winner, baby. That's the truth. Oh, that is the truth. New Radicals.

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14: 13 degrees in Melbourne, cloudy tomorrow, a top of 15. It's 3 o'clock. Good afternoon, I'm Brian Wilson. Roads Minister Paul Hamer has failed to explain how the state government allowed Victoria's roads to deteriorate to such a poor condition. A report by the Auditor General has found the overall condition of the state roads is deteriorating, with almost half of the entire network in poor or very poor condition in 2024. It found the government was advised funding levels have not been sufficient to maintain and improve the network, and the budget provided fell well short.
15: What has happened over the last few years, as I can say, we had record investment, but we need to do more. We're not shying away from that. The Premier's been very clear that we need to invest more in road maintenance.
14: A teenage boy and a toddler are among five children recovering in hospital after an horrific fatal crash at Parwood yesterday. Madeline Burke reports.
16: A 34-year-old mother and seven children were on their way home from school yesterday when the eight-seater vehicle rolled and came to a stop on grass. A seven-year-old girl died at the scene and an 11-year-old boy was airlifted to hospital where he died overnight. The woman and five other children were also taken to hospital, all in a stable condition. Detective Sergeant Tony Gentile says it was traumatic for other motorists, many of whom stopped to help.
17: Obviously, with seven children, they were distressed. They were cared for by paramedics, members of the public and police.
16: Major collision investigators are piecing together the moments leading to the crash as they work to determine why the car suddenly left the road. Madeline Burke, Melbourne.
14: Australia's used car market has recorded a second consecutive month of growth in August. Used and demonstrator vehicle sales rose by 1.3%. The Automotive Dealer Association's James Vortman says cost of living factors could be behind the rise.
18: You know, people are trying to save as much money as possible. They're looking for good deals on some of the significant purchases they make. And that would include people who need a car, and they might be inclined to look at the used car market rather than the new.
14: And briefly, illegal tobacco stores could be shut down for good as authorised inspectors and Victoria Police hit the streets with tough new powers. And Prime Minister Anthony Albanese is under fire after a $6 million grant was provided to a golf club in his Sydney electorate. Checking finance this hour, one Aussie dollar is buying around 72 US cents.
19: Portland Carpet Court's showroom has been beautifully renovated with a large range of carpet, timber, hybrid, vinyl and blinds.
14: Despite having been in Melbourne for 5 days, San Francisco 49ers coach Kyle Shanahan says he's yet to experience the city itself. Friday morning's match against the LA Rams is the first of the regular season, and Shanahan says it means there's no time for sightseeing.
20: I mean, I would love to say I'm getting out and experiencing Australia, and I'm sure if I did, I would think it's awesome. But we travel a lot, and when we do, we don't really do anything.
14: Pies forward Tim Embry has signed a one-year contract extension, which will see him enter his 15th AFL season. The key forward has so far kicked 350 goals across his AFL career. Aryna Sabalenka and Jessica Pegula have advanced to the women's semi-finals at the US Open. Frances Tiafoe came from two sets down to beat fellow American Alex Mickelson. Erling Haaland has scored a double as Manchester City opened its Champions League campaign with a 2-0 win over Porto. And that's the latest news and sport.
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24: I'm Daniel Brewer with your local news and sport. Western Victorian women are being encouraged by Cancer Council Australia to prioritise cancer screening during this week's Women's Health Week. Public Health Committee Chair Anita DeSakes says the week reminds women to make time for their own health.
25: Cancer Council Australia is reminding women of the importance of cancer screening. There are four cancer screening programs available to women in Australia for breast, bowel, cervical and lung cancer. Most women are eligible for at least one of them.
24: More than 18,000 new trees will be planted across Moyne Shire through the latest round of a long-running environmental initiative. In sport, the Hamilton Kangaroos 15 and under netball reserves will take on Warrnambool in a preliminary final on Saturday. That's the latest in local news and sport.
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2: Your four-day forecast for Western Victoria. Cloudy this afternoon with southerlies decreasing to 15 to 25 k's late this arvo, then becoming light in the evening when we'll have an overnight low of 4 degrees. For your Thursday, partly cloudy and 16. Friday, the chance of morning fog and a mostly sunny day and a top of 18. And Saturday, sunny and 20 degrees.
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2: Currently, it's 12 degrees.
0: Five songs back to back. We told management it was a technical glitch. But really, we just didn't want to interrupt the vibe. Don't tell corporate. 3HA.

0: 981 AM and 92.9 FM, 3HA. Going back to 1981 for the Greg Kin Band. When Raiders of the Lost Ark and Superman 2 were the big movies we lined up to see, Carlton defeated Collingwood in the VFL Grand Final, and booing on our screens was Wheel of Fortune. Yes, I'll have the Toscan luggage for 400. Thanks, Ernie. Ernie Sigley and Adriana Exenidis were the initial hosts. Adriana Exenidis was there almost the entire way through. Pretty big effort. I think she was the longest serving co-host of Wheel of Fortune in the world. Anyway, they were happy days.
1: No, they weren't all happy days. Like the time Pinky Tuscadero crashed her motorcycle. Or the night I lost all my money to those card sharks and my dad, Tom Bosley, had to get it back.
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6: Who just get by in a qualifying final with in a nail-biter, get Adelaide banged up at that stage of the year, and then get walloped grand final day against Brisbane? Or are they Collingwood, who were able to gather themselves in a final series and win three finals that combined to a 12-point margin? I don't know which way it's going to go.
2: Sports Day. Weeknights from 6. Thanks to Sheds Galore on 3HA.
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0: 981 AM and 92.9 FM, 3HO. It's Afternoons with Steve. G'day to you for your Wednesday. We're getting through the day and closer to the weekend, and the weather's looking good for the weekend too, which is nice. Next Thursday, the Hamilton-based Hospital Auxiliary are having their high tea. It's out at the Grangeburn Bowling Club from 2 p.m. on the Thursday. Guest speaker will be Sue Musdale, presenting more tales of Hamilton and district, so you'll learn a little bit of history. There's drinks available at bar prices, a raffle on the day. $45 will get you in, and bookings are essential by the 14th of September. 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

0: 981 AM and 92.9 FM, 3HA. It's Afternoons with Steve. Sports Day back tonight and tomorrow night from 6. I'll be doing a very special NFL preview show. Of course, the big gridiron game happening in Melbourne on Friday morning at 10.35 AM. You've got to cater to those American audiences, right? They won't stay up late for anything. Good Afternoons with Steve. We'll check in on this day of music history for September 9. And to get us there, we'll hear from Europe. It's the and the late, great Dolly. Jolene, Jolene, Jolene. Because why the hell not? Begging of you, please don't take my man. On the way after 4.
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8: 13 degrees in Melbourne, cloudy tomorrow, a top of 15. It's 4 o'clock. Good afternoon, I'm Brian Wilson. A 48-year-old man has been charged after 3 people were allegedly assaulted with an axe at a tyres property on Saturday. 2 men aged 76 and 47 were airlifted to hospital with life-threatening injuries, where they remain in a stable condition. A 74-year-old woman suffered critical injuries in the incident. Police say those involved know each other. Shadow Roads Minister Danny O'Brien has questioned why road maintenance funding fell under the Premier's watch. The Auditor General has found the overall condition of the state's roads is deteriorating, with almost half of the network in poor or a very poor condition in 2024. Ben Carroll cut $214 million from the road maintenance budget over 2 years when he was the roads minister. Mr. O'Brien demanding answers in question time.
9: If integrity is no longer optional, will the Premier admit he misled Victorians?
10: We are fixing our roads. It's a priority of ours. A comprehensive plan to make sure 500,000 potholes, bring road maintenance back inside, getting prisoners out to work and do the support they need as well.
8: One of the so-called ISIS brides accused of owning and mistreating a slave has been refused bail by a Melbourne court for a second time. Police alleged Zainab Ahmed crossed into Syria with her family in 2015 and made multiple social media posts showing support for the Islamic State terrorist group. The magistrate says Ms. Ahmed would pose an unacceptable risk if released into the community. The San Francisco 49ers admit they're unsure whether their travel strategy will pay off ahead of Friday morning showdown against the LA Rams at the MCG. Shane McGuinness reports.
11: The 49ers have already been in town for 5 days, trained 3 times, and will have a final walkthrough at Amy Park tomorrow. But for coach Kyle Shanahan, there remains an unknown as to whether arriving so far in advance and adjusting to the time zone will prove to be the smarter choice.
12: Did it help or did it hurt? I mean, I don't think there's an answer to that. I think some guys it'll help, some guys it'll hurt.
11: Shanahan admitting it's certainly taken some time to adjust.
12: I think I finally have adjusted, which I think is 5 days, so probably take the same when we get back to.
11: The LA Rams approach is more of a hit-and-run mission to Melbourne. On the ground, less than 36 hours, they arrive tomorrow morning. Shane McInnes, Melbourne.
8: And checking finance this hour, one Australian dollar is buying around 72 US cents.
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8: There's been another retirement at Witten Oval. Alex Riddell explains.
13: Western Bulldogs midfielder Adam Treloar has called time on his 16-year AFL career across GWS, Collingwood and the Bulldogs. The 33-year-old finishes with 263 games and 158 goals. During his time at Collingwood, Treloar won the 2018 Anzac Day Medal and the Neil Danaher Trophy in 2019. He received an All-Australian Blazer in 2024 while at the Bulldogs after ranking number one in the competition for disposals and receiving 26 Brownlow votes. Alex Riddell, Melbourne.
8: Aryna Sabalenka is a step closer to a hat-trick of US Open titles moving into the semi-finals. In the quarter-final between Carlos Alcaraz and Ben Shelton, Shelton is currently up 2-1. Socceroos star Christian Volpato's future is unknown after police have confirmed he's tested positive to cocaine. And that's the latest news and sport.
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3: I'm Daniel Brewer with your local news and sport. With less than 3 months until the Victorian election, the Coalition has pledged to restore the Country Roads and Bridges Fund. State Nationals leader Danny O'Brien says the funding would help ease pressure on councils.
15: This is $288 million over 4 years, where every single regional and rural council will get $1.5 million each year to upgrade their local roads and bridges.
3: Farmers across Western Victoria can now apply for funding to help improve their on-farm firefighting equipment, with Blaze Aid's All Fired Up grants now open. In sport, Hamilton Kangaroos players Cooper Carney and Annabelle Wen have taken out Hampton Football Netball League's Best and Fairest Awards. That's the latest in local news and sport.
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0: Your four-day forecast for Western Victoria. Cloudy this afternoon with southerlies decreasing to 15 to 25 k's late this arvo, then becoming light in the evening when we'll have an overnight low of 4 degrees. For your Thursday, partly cloudy and 16. Friday, the chance of morning fog and a mostly sunny day and a top of 18. And Saturday, sunny and 20 degrees.
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0: It's 11 degrees.
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0: 89.1 AM and 92.9 FM, the 3HA, the late, great Dolly Parton, who literally days after her passing, some piece of garbage human being vandalised her star on the Hollywood Walk of Fame. I'm like, how pathetic does your life have to be to stoop to that kind of behaviour? The world is just gonna pot, I've got to tell you. It's Afternoons with Steve. Let's wind back the clock, though. Taking a look at On This Day in Music History for September 9, and it was on this day in 1956, a 21-year-old Elvis Presley made his first appearance on The Ed Sullivan Show. He performed three songs, including Don't Be Cruel, with 60 million people tuning in, which was 82.6% of all television viewers in the country, and became the most watched television broadcast of the entire decade.
1: But don't be cruel to who heart is true.
0: In 1965, a classified ad ran in the Hollywood Reporter. Madness folk and role musicians, singers wanted for acting roles in new TV show. Parts for four insane boys. 437 hopefuls replied. The Monkees were manufactured on the spot. Yeah.

going back to 2008 for September 9, and Eric Carmen lost control of his Range Rover and struck a fire hydrant in Orange Village, LA. His blood alcohol level measured 0.234, nearly triple the legal limit. And born on this day in 1946, frontman for the foundational Australian rock band, The Masters Apprentices, Jim Keys. He passed away in 2014 at the age of 67. Canadian pop vocalist, songwriter and actor Michael Bublé was born on this day. He's celebrating his 51st birthday. I just haven't met you yet. And turning 74 today is guitarist, producer and co-founder of the Eurythmics, Dave Stewart. And that's This Day in Music History for September 9 on 3HA.

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0: It is News Talk and only the hits you love on 3HA, the home of a country today. Libby Price is back in the chair this week after a couple of weeks off, and she caught up with Dale Gray, seasonal risk agronomist at Ag Victoria, to discuss the likelihood of El Nino as we approach summer. It's going to be a pivotal season for the agricultural sector.
1: Now, the dreaded question, El Nino, the computer models are looking stronger.
2: Well, the actual event is getting stronger too, Libby. There's lots of talk about how strong it is. And when we talk about strong, we're talking about how warm it is in the middle of the Pacific. And that has been getting very warm indeed. It continues to warm up. It doesn't even look like it's sort of tapering off yet. But the important thing to remember is that how warm it gets out there does not necessarily dictate what happens in eastern Australia. And so at the moment, you can look at all the indicators you like, and we've got an absolute cranking doozy of an El Nino up there, Libby. It's as good as you'd ever want to see one if you liked El Ninos. But you can't really say or tell where, if is that having any effect on Victoria yet. You'd probably say in the previous 3 months, very, very unlikely. And the million-dollar question, of course, is once we've got to spring, is whether something is something going to change.
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2: 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Can't be too careful.
3: 3HA.

0: reliving those glory days with Bruce Springsteen on 3HA from his Born in the USA album out of 1984. How you doing? It is Afternoons with Steve, and as prolific as Bruce Springsteen can be and a great songwriter that he is, he does suffer from writer's block occasionally.
1: I've gone 2 years without writing a new song, and then it's like this. You're soul mining is what I call it, all right? So you're down in the soul mines. And just like any mine, you're chipping away looking for a vein, right? Now, I've been lucky. I hit a lot of veins in my lifetime. Right? But you do not know if you're going to hit another one.
0: Even when he's talking about writer's block, he sounds poetic. Bruce Springsteen wrapped up a North American tour earlier this year. He's repeatedly expressed a strong desire to get back down under, and he's trying his best to coordinate a trip as soon as feasible. And it's been 9 years since he last toured. And I've got to tell you, if he comes out again, I'm absolutely going to go see him.
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0: 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It's coming up to 5 o'clock. Knock it off for a Wednesday. We are past the halfway mark officially, getting closer to the weekend. Your 5 o'clock update is next, and then we're more of the hits you love from Elton John. And we'll rock on with David Essex. On the way after 5.
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13: 12 degrees in Melbourne, cloudy tomorrow, a top of 15. It's 5 o'clock. Good afternoon, I'm Brian Wilson. Two children who died in an horrific crash near Parwood, near Bacchus Marsh, yesterday have been identified. The Australian Islamic Centre released a statement identifying the victims as cousins Osama El-Houli, aged 11, and Sarah El-Houli, aged 7. A teenage boy and toddler are among 5 children who remain in hospital. Investigations into the crash continue. Victoria's financial watchdog has found the state's roads are getting worse, and the roads minister has failed to provide any answers. Stephanie Wacklewick reports.
14: Asked why, the government ignored warnings that the funding it was pumping into maintaining or improving the state's roads was not enough. Roads Minister Paul Hamer couldn't say.
15: We have invested record amounts. My focus is on what we can do going forward.
14: A damning report from the Auditor General has found almost half of the state's road network was in poor or very poor condition in 2024, while the gap between the number of defects recorded and the number of defects repaired had more than doubled in the following year. The government was told last year that $3 billion was needed to maintain the current condition each year, but the auditor has found just over $1 billion was allocated. The Premier has since committed an additional $352 million to repair 500,000 potholes this year, while the opposition has pledged $5 billion for annual road maintenance if it wins government. Shadow Roads Minister Danny O'Brien says there's only one reason why the government has upped its funding now.
15: The government's taking it seriously because there's an election coming up.
14: Stephanie Wacklewick, State Parliament, Melbourne.
13: Police have raided the CFMEU's Brisbane headquarters this morning as part of a cross-border operation involving Victorian detectives. Detectives from Task Force Hawk executed a number of warrants in the state and in Queensland amid allegations that union officials were corrupted. Three people were arrested during the raids in Victoria. Two men have now been charged with matters unrelated to today's investigation. A woman, a director of a labour hire company, remains in custody. Illegal tobacco stores could be shut down for good as authorised inspectors and Victoria Police roll out tough new powers. Retailers face closure orders of up to 90 days, and those businesses who ignore closure directions will be hit with fines of up to $2.5 million and face 20 years in jail. For the stores that are shut down, Minister for Casino, Gaming and Liquor Regulation Enver Erdogan says he hopes that they never reopen.
16: I'm hoping none, because there are tough new powers of closures of up to 90 days and potentially indefinitely with a court order. But we know that this is a national problem that requires a national approach.
13: And briefly, the admission by One Nation leader Warren Pickering to past drug use has received a mixed reaction today. In finance, one Aussie dollar is buying around 72 US cents.
17: Come and see Portland Carpet Court's newly renovated showroom, showcasing a huge range of flooring and blinds for every home.
13: Geelong have arrived in Perth ahead of their semi-final on Friday night. Speaking at Perth Airport, Cats defender Lawson Humphrey says despite recent success, several of his teammates haven't won a premiership and they're all hungry for the flag.
18: I think we've got a really healthy mix of premiership players and guys that just missed out or, you know, weren't around at the time, and we really want to win a flag as well. So I think it definitely helps. But at the same time, Freo, I mean, they're going to put everything into it because, you know, they've obviously lost their last two finals and they'll be desperate. I know the fans are, you know, I was a supporter growing up, so I know how much it means.
13: Western Bulldogs midfielder Adam Treloar has called time on his 16-year career across three clubs. And that's the latest news and sport.
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22: 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I hope for Justin's sake, sorry, that he finds the way to recover. I have real confidence in their team, and I've never seen them play as poor as they played last week. 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We lost one game at home, boys. 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Our talent is really, really healthy. 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
24: Your 4-day forecast for Western Victoria. Cloudy tonight with winds becoming light this evening and an overnight low of 4 degrees. For Thursday, partly cloudy with light winds becoming southerly 15 to 20 k's in the morning, then becoming light in the late afternoon. Friday, the chance of early morning fog with a mostly sunny day and light winds and a top of 18. And Saturday, mostly sunny and 20. Expecting tops tomorrow of 16 for Hamilton, 18 for Casterton and 15 for Portland and the coast.
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24: Right now it's 10 degrees.
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It's Afternoons with Steve on 3HA. Sports Day back tonight from 6. Big week in sport. We've got the US Open on. The Gridiron's out at Melbourne on Friday. AFL Finals. And Formula One is in Spain at the brand new Madring this weekend, which I fear is not going to be a good track for overtaking. Hoping I'm wrong. You can join the boys tonight from 6 on 3HA.

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1: 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Hey!

the short wall, Jerry. It's Afternoons with Steve on 3AJ. G'day to you. Going to be a cloudy night tonight. The winds will lighten up. We'll get down to 4 degrees. Tomorrow, looking at a partly cloudy day. Light winds to start with, and they'll become southerlies from 15 to 20 k's in the morning, and then lightening up in the late afternoon. Expecting tops tomorrow of 16 for Hamilton, 18 degrees for Casterton, and 15 for Portland and the coast. Weekend-wise, we're looking at low 20s, 20 degrees for Saturday, around about 22 on Sunday, which is good news. Here's a song to get you in the mood as we get closer to summer on 3HA.

0: 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Friday night here on 3H8, we will bring you the Dockers taking on the Cats over at Optus Stadium. Frio, even though they've lost a game, somehow getting a home final again. But there you go. I'm backing the Cats. I reckon the Cats are going to go. And then on Saturday night, Lions taking on the Adelaide Crows. That's going to be a big one out at the Gabba. I could go either way. Depends which Brisbane side or depends which Adelaide Crow side turns up to play, because they've been a bit sketchy both times this year. You can hear all the action right here on 3HA. For show times or game time starts, head over to our show page at 3ha.com.au.
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8: Well, in just a couple of days' time now, Melbourne is going to play host to a history-making first ever regular season NFL game between NFC rivals the LA Rams and the San Francisco 49ers. And the MCG has been completely transformed, and close to 100,000 fans will be packed in there for 10:30.
9: Get my tickets?
8: 10:30 a.m. Kenny,
9: you got my tickets?
8: Yeah, you going?
9: No, you were getting me some tickets before I could go. Remember?
8: Might have one or two for you. I'm sure this man,
9: my 49ers too.
8: I'm sure this man never thought it would happen. Melbourne-born director of high performance at the New York Giants and a great friend of SEN's for the last few years now. His name is Sam Rosengarten. Sam, welcome. Great to have you on.
10: Hey, how you doing?
8: I bet you never thought this would happen. NFL in Melbourne for regular season points, you'd be joking.
10: Pretty exciting. And what a great opportunity for Melbourne to put itself on the world stage again, but especially here in the States. You know, it's a big difference when the number one sport here goes to your home city. It's very different to... I talk about the Australian Open and the Formula One Grand Prix, and it doesn't quite hit home like a regular season NFL game in Melbourne.
9: Sam, Ken Hinckley, mate, I was just wondering about the two teams and their preparation. You know, you're in charge of high performance. One's been here for a week and one's going to get here for 24 hours. Can you explain to us the advantages and disadvantages?
10: I think it's really interesting, the two different strategies. And I was having this conversation here the other day. I think both have their merits. I think the 49ers getting into town earlier certainly gives them an advantage from an acclimation standpoint and to get their bodies in the right time zone. And so that they're probably in a better place from an Australian time zone standpoint. The Rams are getting in, I think, the day before, and so their strategy is they're not going to acclimate at all. They'll stay on the West Coast time in the US. It's a Thursday night game over here, so they're just going to stay on their regular time zone, and they'll fly out pretty much straight after the game to get back to the States and start preparing for the next week. So their strategy is, if we went down there early and acclimated, how are we going to acclimate when we get back to the States to prepare for week two, which for the Rams is us. The Giants are playing the Rams week two. We're really hoping they don't acclimate well getting back to the States. But both strategies have their merits. I think that We have tried both of those. When I was working with the Baltimore Ravens and we went to London, the first time I went, we landed on the Friday morning for a Sunday game, and went with the Rams strategy, and it didn't go so well for us. The second time that we went to London, we went early in the week. We went on the Monday and gave the players all week to acclimate to the change in time zones, and we had a much better result. But I think you could argue both ways, and I think it depends whether you want to prepare best for the Friday morning game, or whether you're considering the following game as well. But travelling with a team's really tough. I know when we went to Ireland with the Australian International Rules team in 2013, and we went a good 2 weeks early and spent time acclimating over there before the first game against

0: It may, I'm not putting any research behind this, it may lead to a situation where you're more exposed in a game setting where you've got contact and you've got fatigue and it's happening over an extended period of time. I think if you're putting bookends on how you can prepare your players for that, I think that there's some maybe unseen risks associated with messing with that side of things.
1: Very salient points. I haven't seen Ken's head nod that strongly for a long period of time. But they are
2: it's
1: really...
2: It's good to hear common sense.
1: It is common sense. It's absolutely spot on. Sam, I know you've told your story on SEN a few times, but for one more time, just in a nutshell, tell us how you got to where you're at the moment.
0: Sure. So I grew up in Melbourne. I'm a physio by background My first professional sports gig was actually in England. I was playing England in Cheshire in the sub-county leagues, and I got a gig as a physio for Lancashire County Cricket Club.
1: Yep.
0: And I was there with the likes of Stuart Law and Freddie Flintoff and Nathan Astle, the New Zealand player, and they had a very successful time there. Came back to Australia. I was in the domestic soccer leagues in Melbourne, and then got my first gig in AFL with the Western Bulldogs, and then spent a big chunk of time at Carlton Football Club. So was at the Bulldogs under Rodney Eade, and then went to Carlton at the Brett Ratton era, and then got over to the States about 2015. They don't really know what physios are over here. I had to get recertified as a physical therapist, and obviously was working here in a more of a coaching capacity. I started in ice hockey in the NHL for the Buffalo Sabres. Spent a couple of years more in medical there, but then transitioned to the Baltimore Ravens in 2017 and moved more strongly into coaching. I was working under John Harbaugh, who's one of the preeminent coaches over here in the NFL and an amazing coaching family. His brother's the coach of the Chargers, and he invested a lot of time in me to help get me up to speed into the NFL, and worked in Baltimore for almost a decade as their director of high performance, and then this year transitioned with him. We left Baltimore in, it must have been January, after the last season, and started the New York Giants in February with John Harbaugh and a handful of the coaching staff from Baltimore. We came up to New York City and so we're getting ready for my first season here with the Giants and pretty excited with week one. We've got Dallas coming into town on the 9/11 anniversary game for Sunday night primetime football. So we're pretty excited to get rolling in the season.
3: Going to be huge, Sam. And then the Rams, as you say, after that. So it's great to talk to you again, mate. Thanks for making yourself available. And look, all the very best. Another time we'll speak a little bit more about life at the Giants, which is a sporting organisation with an annual turnover of $1 billion. It's one of the biggest sporting organisations in the world. They are Giants indeed. Hey, Sammy, thanks for talking to us, mate. I'm sure you'll be watching the MCG from afar, and appreciate your time as always.
0: Pleasure, guys, and excited to have Melbourne put on the map in such a big way. I'm very proud as an Australian. So, I hope it's a great game. Hope the Rams don't travel well. And, let's hope it's a great season.
3: Good man. Good on you. Good man. That's the high performance director of the New York Giants, the Melbourne-born Sam Rosengarten. He's been with us a few times
1: over the years.
3: And he's an absolute ripper. I love it. He hasn't lost that accent too, which I respect.
1: No, we all respect that. But I just loved his thoughts, Ken, and it'd be interesting to put it to Laura Kane, I think, who was in charge of the concussion protocols, about the negatives of
2: I'm reading a text there from 451 who's having a crack at you and I probably as much as anything about our responses to the concussion. I just feel like we don't quite understand sometimes that to train professional athletes in a way that they can protect themselves is equally as important as it is trying to we get it. I don't want anyone concussed, But I also don't want to put players out there at risk, particularly young players who haven't had enough formal training with contact sessions. And that's just all I'm talking about. I'm not talking about I want them concussed or I don't understand. I absolutely understand concussion.
1: No one could actually seriously think we're saying that, I hope, Ken.
2: It's what they're talking about, some of them, on the text line.
3: Might need an education because I thought the NFL actually did.
2: Yeah, I did too. That's why I asked the question.
3: On padded practices and the like. So maybe he misunderstood our question or where we were going with it. But I'm almost certain they do have rules in this space as per their CBA, their collective bargaining agreement, to minimise the risk of concussion in practice. I'm almost certain that's the case. But educate us if you can. Get more with MacDon, 20% more capacity, 30% more speed, 70% more flex. 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Lots to get to after this. Kenny's going to stick around at least for a little bit longer.
2: Yeah, not all night, but a little bit longer.
3: Yeah, I know you got a dinner appointment. And Jared Healy going nowhere and in fine form, of course.
2: No, he's here all night.
3: Yeah, keep your text.
1: Polkinghorne dropped, SDKN.
3: Oh, that's just a text. Yeah, that's
1: text.
3: Not your news. Yep. Those texts are flying through. 0433 98 11 16. 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
3: And a big thanks to everyone who's texted through on the View Jobs text line. To summarise, a lot of them, huge limits on contact training in the NFL, way more than the AFL is proposing. So that is that. He's obviously misunderstood where our questioning lay there. $25 off for 6 months with Mate Internet. 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Kenny, before you depart,
2: yes.
3: Brisbane and Adelaide, we better get your thoughts on this one. This is the other semi-final. The Lions mauled them earlier in the year at the Gabba, and I just, Fags, I'm not sure if he was angry or disappointed. Dad,
2: he was angry. He was angry. I reckon he was angry because he was at pains to point out that I tried to make sure that we were ready for this mentally. That was what he was saying. He wasn't saying anything else, just mentally being ready because he trusts his team. He always supports his team, but even a proud dad can sometimes get angry.
3: And he pricked the pride of his players straight after, as we heard. So you had many re-signings, luckily for you, at Port Adelaide, where the players stayed. Would the Zach Bailey boost, and they were jubilant, the players, you could see the vision of that. Yeah. Would that be carried into the game somehow, do you think?
2: Oh, it will through the week, so it'll create a bit of energy through the week. I think that would be important because they've come off a pretty poor performance. So anytime you can lift the energy of the group through training, and I think that would be important, but it won't help come game day. Yeah. I think it's just, I mean, Zach just needs to play well. That will help more than anything. And I tell you what, about five or six of his midfield teammates also need to help.
3: Yeah, they were bashed out of the middle, weren't they? And what about Adelaide? So skin of the teeth stuff, but the monkey off the back now, theoretically, in a free swing at things, so dangerous. Or at least that's how you're spinning it if you're Matthew Nix, aren't you? Or can you do that? I mean, there's plenty to lose. I don't agree with the nothing to lose, but
2: no, there's never nothing to lose. It's the finals time of the year. You're one win away from a prelim final, which means you're two wins away from a grand final. So there is a lot to lose. They get an opportunity that you can only give yourself a chance by being there, and they're absolutely there.
1: If Adelaide win, what has to happen, Ken?
2: If Adelaide win, well, they've got to win the territory battle. They've got to be able to lock it in their half, I think, Jared, and not let the Lions transition the ball. Well, stop the Lions marking the ball. I would have thought it will be their way. I mean, they both play a bit similar game style, albeit Adelaide's kick mark is a much slower model. We heard Hoyney say last night they were the only team. They were the only team over the weekend, it went below 100. And Brisbane always, typically go a fair bit higher than that. So that will be the challenge. Can they win? If they can get on top around the contest, around the stoppages, which I probably think Brisbane, if they play at their best, will get on top. But Rankin's in amazing form. Jordan Dawson's been outstanding all year. Berry's been a bit of a gun for them this year about his hard work. So
1: they need Phil Thorpe to come with them. They need the three. He's the young superstar potentially.
2: But he's had he hasn't had a great year. He's been injured. He's had a bad back, I think, for most of the year. Yep. But it'd be a good time to have a big game, wouldn't it?
3: Who do you like, Kenny, in that one?
2: I'll go with the Lions because it's in Brisbane, and I'd go with the Dockers because it's in Perth.
3: Enjoy the stint down there, Kenny.
2: Will do, boys.
3: The night treats you well in Hobart, and enjoy the weekend of footy before we reunite to assess it all next week.
2: Jared, don't let him get away with anything because
1: he's got two already this week. We'll just see if he gets a third.
3: Righto. Good on you, Kenny. Go well. We're going to be back on Sports Day right after this. Stick around.
2: I'm very fond of Hobart.
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9: Your 4-day forecast for Western Victoria. Cloudy tonight with winds becoming light this evening and an overnight low of 4 degrees. For Thursday, partly cloudy with light winds becoming southerly 15 to 20 k's in the morning, then becoming light in the late afternoon. Friday, the chance of early morning fog with a mostly sunny day and light winds and a top of 18. And Saturday, mostly sunny and 20. Expecting tops tomorrow of 16 for Hamilton, 18 for Casterton and 15 for Portland and the coast.
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0: So no decision yet. Deal signed. Don't know. Don't know the answer to that. I think the offer...
1: We got it up to 900 at one stage, but it might have come back a bit.
0: The offer at GWS, I think, sat around 850 to 900.
1: Okay, well, there you go.
0: It got really close too. They were just almost negotiating over Tintax in the end. Just a clause here, a clause there, a bonus here, a bonus there. Many things happened.
1: Yeah. Was it Toby?
0: Toby, I reckon, was the biggest one.
1: Yeah.
0: They got whiff that Toby was going.
1: Yeah.
0: They had issues with Jesse's body. They had Cadman coming through.
1: Yeah.
0: They had Grzeszewski they wanted to prioritise.
1: Yeah. Stringer.
0: Stringer was the other one. Stringer was going. So I thought maybe...
1: Little reset.
0: We can reset things a bit.
1: Yeah.
0: Maybe this is an opportunity. And so they weren't going to overpay for Stringer. In fact, they weren't going to pay at all. So he was happy. He was told to assess your options. So that's how it's opened up there, which, I don't know, it makes sense.
1: It's a good gift for Collingwood. I like it. I think he's still got plenty of footy left in him.
0: Carlton interested too. Gold Coast a little bit, but he hasn't done a medical at either of those clubs.
1: Right.
0: He's only done a medical at one club. That's Collingwood.
1: Has he?
0: That probably tells you a bit, doesn't it?
1: Right.
0: And you'd want to be doing a medical on him, wouldn't you?
1: Yes.
0: I reckon.
1: Yeah.
0: So unless that's still to come at Carlton this week, at the moment.
1: Well, clearly Carlton think they need a full forward because they're going for Joel Amati and they've got some interest in Jesse Hogan.
0: As a Swan, would you be upset if Joel Amati left the Swannies?
1: I think the Swans are overstocked in those areas. I would have him ahead of McLean.
0: Yep.
1: Even though McLean was terrific on the weekend. But I would have him ahead of McLean. So yeah, I think he's part and parcel of the future up there.
0: Mm.
1: I think he'll stay too.
0: Do you? Yeah. It's a bit
1: They've got McDonald, Curnow, McLean and Amati.
0: I might have said this with Dwayne today. It's still a case of buying the gap, you know, when you board the train at Flinders Street.
1: Yeah.
0: There's a fair old gap in the contract at the moment.
1: Between the Swans and Carlton.
0: Yeah. That's what's making it so hard for Joel Amati to stay. He wants to stay. He just needs a little bit more convincing.
1: A little bit more encouragement.
0: A little bit more encouragement. That's the word I'm looking for. Tim Membry signed on for a 14th AFL season at Collingwood.
1: Yeah.
0: 1 year deal for him.
1: What sort of money would he be on?
0: Oh.
1: Five?
0: Cheapest chips. No, less.
1: Okay, 350.
0: Less, yeah. Yeah, maybe.
1: Okay. He's happy to be getting a Guernsey.
0: I think so.
1: Hard to get 350 when you retire.
0: It is indeed. Unless your name's G. Healy.
1: Oh,
0: Melbourne looking
1: it's hard to get 350 when you're a tour, full stop.
0: Melbourne looking to keep Christian Salem, obviously. And Morris Rolla Jr. is going to sign a 1 year deal at Richmond.
1: Yellow and black.
0: Thank you. Right on cue. 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
1: Fitness.
0: Enjoy 24/7 access to over 640 clubs across Australia.
1: Yeah, that's good.
0: I stand to be corrected. Brett Montgomery coaching South Adelaide. So
1: right,
0: he's
1: gone, taking the full job.
0: He's gone back to South Australia. Yep. Hmm. All right, back on Sports Day in just a moment.
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9: We spoke individually about what we're going to do to help the team. Okay, that's the thing we always come back to. What am I doing at this particular time that's going to help the teammate and will help the team? Right, everything is about that. Pressure is the number one thing we need to focus on. If I don't have the ball, what am I doing to win it back as quickly as I can? Show everyone in this room what we can do as a football team. I want to see every person when they come to that bench high five their teammate as they come off, and I don't care if you're on all fours after that for the next 3 minutes. We leave nothing out there today, not one thing. You recover and we do it again. Your teammate, you tap him to go on, he's going to do exactly the same. We're going to put him in a position they don't want to be.
10: We're going to put him into a headspace and go, we are going again and again and again.
11: That was inside the Sydney Swans change rooms, Jared.
12: It all played out, didn't it?
11: Dean Cox, I love that behind the scenes access. Yep. So
12: the pressure he was chasing.
11: Yep, no locking contracts, no hidden fees, just $9.69 per week for 24/7 access to any Revo.
12: I still reckon I could find a spot for Heaney.
11: You hung up on this Lachie McCurdy story.
12: No, I could find a spot for Heaney. I reckon Warner might get a Guernsey.
11: Jared's right, you need your stats.
12: You do.
11: I like Cleary on that wing, though.
12: I reckon I could find a spot for Lizard on the bench.
11: Hey, yeah, the Crows did a good one too, actually. If you like this sort of stuff and you haven't seen Adelaide's offering, the Matty Nicks behind the scenes was pretty epic. Pre-game, half-time, post-win, and
12: What about the 15-minute mark of the last?
11: Yeah, they didn't let us into that, did they? You could feel the anxiety coming through his eye. Oh, the anxiety coming through the... Gee, the Dogs were close to winning that game.
12: Oh, they were.
11: When Norton took that mark...
12: Accuracy.
11: When Norton took that mark and went back, that was a massive moment.
12: Wasn't it?
11: And then it goes up the other end.
12: Bang.
11: The thrill seeker don't miss. Tex never misses. Shut the gate. Rankin from an impossible angle.
12: Rankin goal of the year.
11: So that forward efficiency in finals, just massive, isn't it?
12: Should goal of the year go the whole year?
11: Well, I don't even know if it was goal. Was it goal of the year?
12: The degree of difficulty was extraordinary. It was an inside out. He had to twist his body, running away from the goals, to do a boomerang.
11: Yeah. That's a good goal.
12: You try and actually think that through. Mm. It took creativity to actually think about it, let alone execute.
11: Yeah.
12: Was that better or was Errol Goulden's goal better on the weekend?
11: No, Rankin's was better, I reckon, but I loved Errol's.
12: Rankin's was harder.
11: I loved Errol's, though.
12: Errol's was...
11: Well, Rankin's might have been harder with its skill, but Errol's gut running to...
12: Yeah, it was incredible.
11: That was amazing too. Hey, a question before we close, right? I want to put it to you like this. Which result of the semis are you more confident in? Fremantle avoiding straight sets or Brisbane staying alive for a possible three-peat? What are you most confident in?
12: Most confident in the latter.
11: Brisbane. I tend to agree.
12: A fair bit more confident.
11: Yeah, on the same.
12: I mean, I can see a case for Adelaide, but I reckon it's probably a 60-40 the Cats over there. O'Sheen, Mullen, the Gribblers are going to have it. If the Gribblers gribble successfully, look out.
11: I mean, Fremantle can't be that bad again.
12: No,
11: they just can't be that bad again.
12: Particularly if the umpires protect the man in front.
11: you're going to go with your push in the back.
12: Yeah, well, it was a festival of pushes.
11: Yeah, it was. And Josh Tracy can't be that bad again.
12: Can't be. Even if he gets pushed in the back, he gets pushed in the back all the time, but he can't be that bad again.
11: But they're playing a darn good side.
12: They are.
11: Who know a trick or two about performing at this time of the year and will be no pushover.
12: And as you rightly pointed out, they nearly won.
11: They kept a few
12: and
11: things.
12: Kept tricks in the kit bag.
11: The old ace up the sleeve.
12: Yeah, and they're both called gribblers.
11: What coach has got more aces up a longer sleeve than Chris Scott?
12: I know which coach will be under the most pressure.
11: No doubt.
12: And he's got a purple jumper on. But I believe that he's taking full advantage of the snorkel.
11: That's a lot of pressure, isn't it?
12: Oh, it's massive.
11: If they go out in straight sets, it's blowing.
12: It's a long summer.
11: Yeah.
12: There'll be people calling for his head, and it's a long summer. So that's why we stuck him in the quicksand, but they got the side to win. They got the side to win the flag. They've just got to get there.
11: Yeah.
12: They've got to get out of town with a win. And who do they go to? The Swans.
11: Yeah.
12: The Swans at the SCG.
11: They do. Outro is no lock-in contracts, no hidden fees, just $9.69 per week, 24/7 access, any Revo Fitness across Australia. I might have just recovered it. Hey, Jared, awesome, mate.
12: Good
11: Enjoy
12: on you.
11: The weekend.
12: Have a good weekend, and you've got a couple of mornings to do, I know, between now and the weekend.
11: Will you be watching the NFL on Friday morning?
12: I'm surfing on Friday.
11: Thought you might say that. Stick around here on SEM. Plenty more to come tonight.
12: Much as I love it.
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23: Good evening, I'm Chelsea Bowden. One Nation leader Pauline Hanson says Liberal MP Andrew Hastie is making a mountain out of a molehill over a cartoon on her website. The former elite soldier is demanding Senator Hanson remove the cartoon, which labels him a traitor. Mr. Hastie believes he's being targeted because he testified in the defamation case brought on by Ben Robert Smith. Senator Hanson has told News 24 that's not the case, arguing the cartoon is satire, and she doesn't believe Mr. Hastie is a traitor.
24: I have the highest regard for people in the Defence Force and who fought for and are prepared to put their lives on the line for this country. And I respect him for his services that he's done for Australia. But I have not called him a traitor.
23: Police are tonight hunting for an alleged gunman after a fatal shooting in Sydney's southwest. Emergency services responded to the car park of a community centre shortly before 6 o'clock to reports of a shooting. Paramedics treated the victim, but he died at the scene. This onlooker has told the ABC he heard 2 to 3 gunshots.
25: I was just walking right here. I heard a bang. Turned around. I saw this black Ute car. It was pulled in. Another bang, bang. And then someone got on the car, backed off, drove off. After that, I ran over there and I just started giving the guy CPR.
23: A woman with links to ISIS, accused of owning and mistreating a slave, has been refused bail by a Melbourne court for a second time. Federal police allege Zinab Ahmed crossed into Syria with her family in 2015 and made multiple social media posts showing support for the Islamic State terrorist group. The magistrate says Ms. Ahmed would pose an unacceptable risk if released into the community. Queensland CMFEU officials are being investigated over allegations of accepting bribes for the benefit of a Victorian-based labour hire company. A multi-state police operation saw search warrants executed in Brisbane and Melbourne. 3 people were arrested in Victoria. Emergency agencies are urging Australians to prepare ahead of a high-risk spring and summer forecast. The Weather Bureau warns warm, dry conditions will heighten the risk of heat waves, severe thunderstorms and early season bushfires. Emergency Management Minister Christy McBain says early planning makes all the difference.
26: We cannot stop bushfires, floods, cyclones or severe storms from occurring, but we can be better prepared. By taking action now, we can save lives.
23: Also making news, illegal tobacco stores in Victoria could be shut down for good as inspectors and police hit the streets with tough new powers. In finance, one Australian dollar is buying 72.2 US cents.
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23: Second seed Carlos Alcaraz has been knocked out of the US Open in New York. He's lost his quarterfinal to Ben Shelton in a fifth set tiebreak. Meanwhile, women's top seed Aryna Sabalenka is into the semifinals. Western Bulldogs midfielder Adam Treloar has caught time on his AFL career after 263 games. He's thanked the club for an amazing six seasons.
3: To be here and come here and represent the Bulldogs, proudest years of my life, wholeheartedly they are. Best fan base, the best people, club that I'll support for the rest of my life. That's why the decision to not want to pursue elsewhere, because I wanted to obviously finish here.
23: And a radical change will be trialled in the final round of the NRLW competition this weekend. The league will experiment with smaller sized footballs in the dead rubber Sharks Dragon match. That's the latest news and sport.
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12: Your four-day forecast for Western Victoria. Cloudy tonight with winds becoming light this evening and an overnight low of 4 degrees. For Thursday, partly cloudy with light winds becoming southerly 15 to 20 k's in the morning, then becoming light in the late afternoon. Friday, the chance of early morning fog with a mostly sunny day and light winds and a top of 18. And Saturday, mostly sunny and 20. Expecting tops tomorrow of 16 for Hamilton, 18 for Casterton and 15 for Portland and the coast.
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0: It's all about togetherness this week on the Classic Hits Countdown as we celebrate classic collaborations. 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
12: Rosemary, good evening. You're speaking with Dr. Gian.
13: Good evening, Dennis. Good evening, Gian. I've got a cat, right? He thinks he's a dog. He's got a cat litter tray. But no, he sits at the back door, meow, meow, meow. He goes and does his business out in the backyard.
14: That's so good. It sounds like you trained him well.
13: But he's got a cat tray. But it's hard if you've got to cut the back grass or you're going
12: Not good.
13: Yeah.
12: You go from the...
13: keep screaming and screaming and crying, meow, meow, let me outside. He won't go in his... He's done a couple of times in his litter tray, but as soon as you go, let him outside.
12: Not a huge problem, but Gian, what do you recommend?
14: You know what? I truly believe that cats and their urination behaviours are really important for their mental health. We get a lot of cats, Dennis. We've spoken about blocked cats before, yeah, where they struggle to urinate, and that's an emergency. And it's often because they are indoor cats confined to a certain litter tray, mm-hmm, and stress becomes a big thing. So letting your cat do what it wants and peeing wherever it wants to go outside is the best thing you can do to reduce stress. So if he wants to go outside, just let it happen, because you'd rather that than an emergency where they become blocked and struggle to wee.
12: Oh, yeah, indeed. Rosemary, thanks for listening. Gian, have you got something to tell us?
14: Yes, I've got some exciting news for myself, but I've actually decided to resign from Boronia Vet Clinic.
12: Okay.
14: Which is pretty big news. And I'm starting a new position at Hawthorne Vet Clinic. So a completely different side of town, but I will be working there as of next week. So it's pretty big news, Dennis, because I started at Boronia and I've been there for a long time, but it was time just to change pathways, and hopefully can meet lots of familiar faces in Hawthorne.
12: Hey, well, congratulations to you. You're a very loyal person. I can just tell that by your voice, but it was time to move to something new. Gian, talk to you in a few weeks, and congratulations.
14: Thanks so much, guys. Appreciate it.
12: Dr. Gian Fakatis, Wednesday Nightcap next.
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15: Good evening, I'm Chelsea Bowden. The Prime Minister has dismissed suggestions he did anything wrong after failing to declare an honorary membership to his local golf club. The Marrickville Golf Club in Anthony Albanese's Sydney electorate gave him the social membership in 2012. Since then, the club has received $6 million in government grants to fix its sewage system. Anthony Albanese has told Parliament there is nothing untoward.
16: If anyone wants to join what is affectionately known as Royal Marrickville, what they need for 2 years' membership is $5. We'll get them 2 years' membership. For 2 years!
15: Liberal MP Andrew Hastie is demanding One Nation remove a cartoon from their social media sites that labels him a traitor. The former elite soldier claims the minor party is going after him after he testified in the Ben Robert Smith defamation case. One Nation leader Pauline Hanson says she never personally called Mr. Hastie a traitor. He argues Senator Hanson and her colleague Barnaby Joyce are lying cowards because the evidence is there for all to see. A man has died following a shooting in Sydney's southwest. A crime scene has been established at the community centre car park in Punchbowl. Paramedics treated the man at the scene, but he couldn't be saved. Witnesses have told police a car sped away as the shots were fired. Police have executed early morning raids across two states investigating allegations of union corruption. Amy Drew has the details.
17: A joint police operation across Victoria and Queensland saw six search warrants executed, including the CFMEU's headquarters in Brisbane. The probe centres on allegations a Victorian Labor Hire Company provided benefits to Queensland union officials in an attempt to influence their duties. Three people were arrested in Victoria, although two men have since been charged with unrelated offences and released, while a woman remains in custody. Amy Drew reporting.
15: A 70-year-old Queensland boxing coach has been charged with several child sex offences. Police allege between 2021 and 22, he used his position at the gym to offend against a teenager. Overseas, European royals and diplomats are gathering in Oslo for the funeral of King Harald V. The late King of Norway died in August, aged 89. And the United States will ban imports on a range of Canadian products, including alcoholic spirits, some dairy goods and motorbikes. The move follows Canada's retaliatory tariffs on American goods. In finance, one Australian dollar is buying 72.2 US cents.
18: Portland Carpet Court's showroom has been beautifully renovated with a large range of carpet, timber, hybrid, vinyl and blinds.
15: Geelong's midfield is holding no fears for Fremantle's star-studded lineup ahead of Friday's semi-final in Perth. Young Cats ruck Mitch Edwards says they're ready for whatever the Dockers throw at them.
19: We've got a pretty good midfield ourselves, I like to think. I feel like we've grown throughout the year and matured a fair bit. Where things aren't going our way, we're able to arrest that momentum and bring it back our way. But obviously they've got heaps of guns going through there as well. I think they had four or five All-Australians or something like that. So obviously they're a great team.
15: Daily Cherry Evans denies the Roosters are in a slump despite three straight losses heading into the NRL finals. The Sydney side crashed from first to fourth in the space of a month, but the veteran halfback says it's now a new competition ahead of Sunday's clash with the Panthers. And Ben Shelton has stunned Carlos Alcaraz in a five-set quarterfinal thriller at the US Open. That's the latest news and sport.
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28: Your four-day forecast for Western Victoria. Cloudy tonight with winds becoming light this evening and an overnight low of 4 degrees. For Thursday, partly cloudy with light winds becoming southerly 15 to 20 k's in the morning, then becoming light in the late afternoon. Friday, the chance of early morning fog with a mostly sunny day and light winds and a top of 18. And Saturday, mostly sunny and 20. Expecting tops tomorrow of 16 for Hamilton, 18 for Casterton and 15 for Portland and the coast.
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30: We go way back to a time when we were young. Before our innocence was gone, we go way back.
12: It's time for the Wednesday Nightcap. And two of my dear friends in the show business world, Darren James, good evening.
31: Well, friends, we don't mix socially, though, do we?
12: No, but you can be mates with people.
31: I go to lunches and you're invited.
12: Do you ever?
31: You never turn up. I've known Andrew for 30 years and I've spoken to him once on the phone. I mean, we're not really friends.
12: Andrew, good evening to you.
32: Good evening to you, and I endorse those remarks, Darren.
31: Thank you.
12: Just hang on a second. I couldn't go to the lunch last Friday, which probably went to way into the wee small hours of Saturday.
31: I just got home.
12: And then that was with a very good friend of both of us, Gary Lechte. And were you on the company yesterday at another long lunch with Brett Thomas?
31: Might have been. And I was out at lunch today.
12: Right.
31: With a man by the name of Campbell Walker.
12: Oh, a good man.
31: He's a great man.
12: Ron Walker's son.
31: Correct.
12: He's a
31: big
12: man.
31: But, you know, he's gone through life being Ron Walker's son, but he is Campbell Walker.
32: Is he as tall as Ron was?
12: Yes.
31: Taller.
32: Go.
31: He's a big unit.
12: He's a big unit.
31: He's bald and beautiful.
12: Who are these people who you just ring them and say, oh, we want to go to lunch?
31: Well, no, thank you for asking. I was at the head of the Kooyong Classic, which is to be staged just prior to the Australian Open, as it always is. And it's run by a man by the name of Cal, and I'm the MC of the brunch.
12: And oh, that's good.
31: My message to everyone is $49 tickets. The special price finishes in 1 week.
12: Kooyong's a great place to go and watch top-rate tennis.
31: Top-rate tennis. It's like a boutique little tournament before the Oz Open. Andrew, you should go. New balls, please.
12: No, can he just come as he is?
32: I prefer the old ones. They just they suit me fine.
12: That's what I just said. Wonderful 3693. Good evening to both of you. Darren, stop socialising. It's terrible. Although that was a business lunch today.
31: I think you young ones call it networking these days.
12: Mm-hmm.
31: Well, and indeed, if you stay still, then weeds start to grow.
12: Yes, you've got to keep reinventing yourself.
31: Keep
32: I can throw in a thing. I was once at a party and Ian Turpie's cousin was there. How about that?
31: Wow.
12: Was this a Turpie?
32: No, I don't think his name was Turpie. He was on the maternal side. Doesn't matter. I mean, that's the sort of... I can mix it but when I want to. Don't worry, baby.
31: No, you just hang around with Robin and Lee. That's all the people you hang out with.
12: Yes, right. He knows Robin and Lee.
32: And I can tell you, I was once, believe it or not, in a pub. And
12: oh, really?
32: Yes, and once in the bar. Well, this was for not many occasions. And in the bar, Squizzy Taylor's brother, he was still alive then, offered me a shirt he'd just stolen from Myers.
12: Really?
32: True story.
12: What was his brother's name? Squazzy?
32: I can't see Squazzy. No, I don't remember. Well, I was only about 19. He was an old man then.
31: Remember Bill Jacobs, who used to call the football with Honey Weitzel?
32: A lovely, and a lovely man.
31: Down to the rooms. Can you hear me, Tommy? Yes, Harry, I can hear you. He used to drink at the Whale Roberts' pub in South Melbourne.
12: Yes.
31: And a bloke came up to him and said, look, I've got these travel rugs. Do you want to buy one? They're $18. He said, is it pure wool or nylon? He said, I don't know. I'm the thief, not the bloody manufacturer.
32: That's See, wonderful. I was once standing in Swanson Street. No, Elizabeth Street.
12: Let's just reminisce a bit.
32: Yeah, about 5 to 9. It's not a bad topic. What have you been offered? What dodgy goods
31: what
32: have you been offered?
31: Dodgy goods have you been offered?
32: I was standing outside MSD. Remember Melbourne Sports Depot?
31: Down underground.
12: Robbie, you're in there getting new gear for your athletic career.
32: That's right. All my supports I bought there over the
31: and
32: years.
31: And your jock straps.
32: Well, they were the supports.
31: Have you ever worn one of them? I just watched a thing tonight on television. I've never worn a jock strap.
12: What was the show called? Insight. Wearing a jock strap.
31: It was called Landman. We're catching up on a scene called Landman.
12: Yes.
31: And there was a male stripper who came out. But
12: hang on, your line's dropping out.
31: Not again.
12: Darren. You haven't oiled your panel there. Can I just ask you, Andrew, I've had a report back from management.
32: Yes.
12: Is it true that, you're in on Sunday nights with Simon and you organise an interview and then you turn up and you don't have the phone number contact for the person who's doing the interview? Is that correct?
32: I can't remember. Might have been.
12: Hang on. Are you in the state government? I don't recall.
32: Sounds very sus, doesn't it? But I just can't. Probably,
12: it definitely happened. Very amateurish.
32: Okay, sorry about that. Hey, I was once standing in Elizabeth Street outside MSD.
12: Yes.
32: And
12: we've already told me that.
32: No, and up sidles a guy to me and said, you want to buy a watch? I'm not kidding. This is true. And a silly 17-year-old Andrew goes, oh, yeah, okay. And he didn't have them up his arm, but there were. He produced out of his pocket about 5 watches. I bought one. Of course.
31: Was it a Seiko?
32: No, I don't remember. Well, all I know is it stopped working after about a week. I took it to a repair shop. The man said, I don't know how it even lasted a week.
12: The question was really interesting from the bloke. Do you want to buy a watch? Your answer is yes. You didn't say, but how long will it work for?
32: Oh, yes. Funny I didn't go into all sorts of negotiations, isn't it?
12: Darren, you're back.
31: I'm back. I don't know what happened. I'm sorry. I think it may be because of my power supply here. I've been running on battery, and now I'm on mains again, so I feel good.
12: Okay, so you haven't charged the battery?
31: Well, maybe.
12: Because you're out to lunch every other day. Anyway,
31: I'm going to lunch tomorrow, too.
12: Oh, who with?
31: Do you want to know who lunch is tomorrow? Ben Reed from Ian Reed Vendor Advocates.
12: Oh, good.
31: Do you want to come, Andrew?
32: Well, not really. No, I'm nothing against Ben, but
12: against Darren.
32: You're just going to sit and get half-tanked, are you?
12: No, fully.
32: Well, fully
31: tanked. What are you going to lunch for?
32: So boring.
12: Well, you're going to lunch to talk to people, Darren, and have a couple of drinks.
31: Yeah, you network, Andrew. That's right.
32: I agree with all that.
12: The network. Captain Network we've got here now.
32: But where's all the networking gotcha, Darren? You're sitting here with a fossil and a crumbly old crooner down in Geelong.
12: Shut your face. The problem is he's only just realised you need to network after about 45 years in the industry.
31: That's right. It's got me to 6 to midday, Saturday and Sunday.
12: And which is a very important part of this very radio station. Now, boys.
31: I don't know whether it is.
12: Of course it is. What do you bring to the table, Andrew?
32: A side hustle. Have you got a side hustle? I say that because I know a guy. Well, I know of him. I don't really know. I've met him once. But anyway, he paid off his house in Watonia by having a side hustle. He worked for the public service for years, but he made pigeon coops in his garage at night and did all that stuff. And
12: are you serious?
32: Yeah, I'm serious, yeah. Have you had a side hustle? He used to sell them through Trading Post.
31: Or have you built a pigeon coop?
32: Well, maybe. Not that. That's kind of unusual. But have you got a side hustle?
12: Have you built a ferret cage?
32: Well, okay, if you want to run that direction, I suppose. But I'm just saying, have you got a side hustle?
12: But another that's guy very I know. Good.
32: He was a milkman for years, and at night, during the summer, he was the brakeman on the Big Dipper at Luna Park.
12: Wow! Oh, yeah. But side hustles are good things.
32: Well, you've had a side hustle for years, haven't you? Crooner a couple of moon rivers.
31: Cashies on the Murray, crooner boy.
32: Yeah.
12: Would you stop this word cashy? Because cashy has disappeared.
32: You're the king of side hustles.
12: I'm not the king of side hustles. I just have a few different areas in my career, that's all.
31: Are you saying cashies have disappeared? I don't think so.
12: Yes. Why? What have you been doing?
31: Well, no, just a lot of trades, just nudge, nudge, wink, wink, hey, Andrew. If you get a plumber along, hey,
12: can I give you a couple of
31: Louis Richards and a couple of lobsters?
12: What's a Louis Richards?
31: Are you happy to accept that? The bloke on the $50 note looks like Lou Richards.
12: What time of the night did you decide that?
31: For years it's been. Have a look at it. If you got a 50 in your, if you got a, or a pineapple, they're called. If you got a pineapple in the sky,
12: so
31: in
12: you
31: your
12: were,
31: skyrocket. Have a look at it, and it's Louis Richards looking at you right there.
12: Oh, and does he say to you, how was I tonight? Was I good on the call? No,
31: he says, by golly gosh, oh you beauty. Oh.
12: Hey, Wonderful 3693. Hang on. What are the topics, Darren? What's yours?
31: Well, mine is, have you ever ordered something online and has it been stolen? Because it's so rife around where we live. Yeah. KJ, who I live with.
12: How many things have you nicked?
31: A girl pick up a... Well, she picked up... This girl picked up a parcel. She said, hey, who's that for? She said, in an Irish accent, all right, to be sure, I'm in a bit of a hurry. And she was wearing beige and had a bob.
32: They call them porch pirates in America.
31: Do they?
12: Porch pirates.
31: Yeah. Well, she bolted, and guess what? Around the corner, she saw her go into that apartment all legit.
32: Filthy.
31: In other words,
32: swine.
31: What I'm saying. It was legit. It was the girl that lived there picking up her own parcel.
12: Oh, yeah. Why are you picking on her?
31: Well, exactly. My topic is, though, have you accused someone for the wrong thing, or have you had something stolen from your front door?
12: Well, we make accusations against each other here every week.
31: Yeah, we do.
12: We do. So that's
31: every week,
12: okay.
31: Andrew, don't
12: have
31: we?
12: You accused someone of something and ended up embarrassed? And your topic, Darren, Andrew, was?
32: What's a side hustle? Have you worked two
12: side
32: jobs?
12: Side hustles, okay. Yeah.
32: Or two legit jobs you've had, or some little business you've got on the side. Tell us all about it. Love those stories.
12: Well, there are a lot of musicians over the decades who've worked, you know, they've done a day job, but then on weekends they've been out playing at cabarets, or they've been doing, you know, one-out work in bars and whatever, and that often has led them to pay off houses.
32: Can I tell you, my doctor plays guitar at night in two different bands around Melbourne. It's incredible. Yeah.
31: Is that right?
32: Yeah, true story.
31: That's funny, because I'm a qualified vet, and during Monday to Friday, I do de-sexing of cats.
12: Really?
32: And we've got Nathan Kosh at this very station, who is a vet and a pilot as well, who does part-time work here.
12: They're pretty fruitful side hustles, either of them. Chris, good evening.
3: Oh, good evening, guys. How are you doing?
12: Good.
3: Just something off the topic. Last night, I missed the initial reaction. What were the letters, please?
12: That's a very good question. The NR.
3: NR. What's an example?
12: Not real. Natural resources.
31: We're past that. That was last night. This is old news. Fake Nicole, news. Who cares?
12: Nicole, shut up, Darren. Nicole Richie.
4: Oh, yeah. Okay, thank you, guys.
32: N-R. Is it N-R?
12: N-R, what? Yes.
32: Not right.
12: Never return.
32: Never return. Well, I don't know if that's necessarily a phrase. Neither is not right, I suppose.
12: No.
32: N-R.
12: N-R, oh, that's, yes.
32: That's tricky.
31: We're going back in time. We're in sort of a time frame continuum.
32: No, no, here. Somehow I'm in it now. I'm in the zone.
12: I'd be going, Neville ran without the W. God, I'm amusing. Hello, Siv.
5: Hello, great men. I think you're all amusing in your own special ways. I've often wrongly accused my brother of taking things that he hadn't taken. So right. We'd end up in arguments over, I'd say, you've taken that, whatever it is, you know, it could be a pair of socks. You've taken it. No, I haven't. Yes, you have. You've taken it. And I'd wrongly accuse him of taking stuff that he had never taken. I don't think he's forgiven me since.
31: I see where you're coming from, Siv. See, that's sort of a brotherly thing, isn't it?
5: Yes.
12: Yeah.
5: Yes. You do it all the time. He probably accuses me of doing things that I haven't done, and I do the same back. I don't know. I just I don't remember whether he's done that to me in the past. But I know I've certainly done it to him, and I don't think he's forgiven me.
12: Good on you, Siv. Thank you. Call, it's 20 past nine. We're running late with the first break.
31: Did you like Siv's call, Andrew? You didn't say anything.
32: Well, no, it's just moving along there, and it is time for a break, of course.
12: Darren,
32: isn't it,
12: I feel like Darren's interrogating both of us, Andrew.
32: Well, he's got that side to him sometimes. He's edgy, he's sharp, he's an analytical. I love him.
31: It's called a side hustle.
12: Analytical. What is your side hustle, and have you ever accused someone of something and they're not guilty of it? Oh, gosh. 133-693, back after these. This is the Wednesday Nightcap. What fun.
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12: Well, this is a spectacular... this is a spectacular Wednesday night cap. Darren James wants to know whether you've ever accused someone of nicking something or taking something that wasn't yours. That was the topic, wasn't it?
31: Yeah, I believe so.
12: Andrew McLaren wants to know, do you have a side hustle or have you had a side hustle? Darren, can I just ask you, before I make my next comment, are you trying to do voice changer to make your voice deeper down the line?
31: Oh, look, I can do stuff if I want. Like, this program is brought to us by...
12: Would that be the reason why we're having problem getting you to air tonight?
31: Maybe.
12: You're stuffing around with the panel?
31: I mess around too much. I'm sorry. My apologies.
12: Wonderful 3693. Boys, I want to congratulate you both because this is a really momentous moment. Not one call.
32: Yeah, these are hot topics.
31: There we go. I see. The topics are silly. I think we should change the whole format of this show. Because we never get any calls.
12: Of course we get calls. You know, one of the reasons we don't get a lot of calls is because
31: the
12: people are listening.
31: Any good?
12: No, people are listening.
32: Oh, don't kid yourself, Crumbly Crooner.
12: Oh, shut your face.
32: Shut your face.
31: Crumbly Crooner from the Muzz on
12: Hang
31: your
12: on.
31: Cash.
12: Side hustle has come through. Cameron, good evening.
31: Oh.
14: Hi, guys. How are you going?
12: Good.
14: Before I have my side hustle, I've got a quick joke for you. Is that okay?
12: Oh, yeah. Well, it depends on what it is, as long as you're not going to be naughty.
14: It's clean, it's short, it's funny. Yep. I've got a friend, Dennis, who's got a phobia of sausages.
12: Right.
14: He fears the worst.
32: That's cute.
12: I like that.
31: I like it a
12: When
31: lot.
12: You said sausages, I got a little bit concerned, but then you've come through beautifully and well done. Now, what's the side hustle, Cameron?
14: The side hustle was, over the summer, I was building some Lego at home. One of our neighbours said, I've got some spare parts for you. Well, this guy's walked over with 13 kilos of the stuff. So I've spread it all out, gone through all the bits. Louise and I sorted by colour day and night for about 3 to 4 days. I thought, there's some sets here. So I've gone through, found some numbers off the little licence plates, looked up the numbers, found old instructions, rebuilt these sets. Listed them on Marketplace, and I made some coin.
32: Yeah, isn't that a great story?
31: Great story.
12: Wow. That is brilliant.
32: Well, excellent topic, Andrew. Thank you, Cameron, for calling in. Yeah, there must be others. Come on, 133693. What have you done on the side there? May I tell another story? This is a guy it's become his main hustle. It started off as a side hustle. He had a podcast video, and on the Beatles every month. He used to work in the computer industry. It's so successful. All he talks about is, sometimes the 60s in general, but all he talks about is the Beatles in depth. He has quit his job and he's doing very nicely, thank you, with subscribers.
12: Now, good on him. Yeah. Is he allowed to play music and stuff? He probably is.
32: Yes, he's gone through all the technical part and he puts together, it's beautifully edited. When you look at it, it's a great hour. Very visual, very, very entertaining. But, you know, and he puts real work into it and real research. But he's living a dream because he is a huge Beatles fan. And fan of 60s music. So how about that? He's left his everyday job.
12: Just did a bit of Jack Little then.
31: Yeah, wow. How about that?
32: Remember Jack Little?
12: Yes. Did you ever do any wrestling, Andrew?
32: Yes, I used to, quite a bit.
12: With Ookie?
32: Yeah, and the Murrumbeena grip was my specialty.
31: What was it?
32: This is radio. It doesn't really translate.
12: Oh, yes, it will.
31: Where was that? At the Sarah Sands in Sydney Road?
32: That's right. That was where I performed my art. Yes.
12: Your art.
31: The matinee show for women only.
32: I used to go through so much copper tone, though, before I started. It was really, I was in a lost situation.
12: You could have gone from the car wash where you were covered in, bronzy. Yes.
32: And straight to this era. Yeah.
31: Straight to the Sarah Sands.
32: I should have thought of it.
12: Hey, guess what? Another caller for Side Hustles. Hello, Gerard or Gerard.
31: Two calls. You're kidding, guys.
2: Gerard, Dennis, how are you?
12: Yeah, good.
2: As a side hustle, when I was 26, I bought a home delivery pizza franchise as a side hustle on top of my full-time job.
32: And have you still got it?
2: No. It was at Dalladino's, if you remember those guys.
32: Yes.
2: And with my family, we wanted to get a business and we wanted to do something where we didn't have to give up our full-time jobs.
12: Right.
2: And so we bought that, and after work, we go to the pizza shop and deliver, 400 or 500 pizzas for the night.
32: Amazing. How many pizzas?
31: 400 or 500.
2: On a Friday night, when we got to our busiest, we do about 450 pizzas.
32: Good Jeez. And but you're not still doing that?
2: No. I wanted to become a partner in an accounting firm. That was an interim thing until I reached my professional goal, and we did that for 3 years back in 86 through to about 89.
32: Good on you. Yeah, love those stories.
12: They're the stories we're not hearing enough of these days. Well done to you.
31: Yeah.
12: So you gave up your time to move forward in life. That is a good story.
31: And the government didn't tax you out of business like they're doing now.
12: They're taxing us all out of life.
31: Well, they tax you out of life.
32: Filthy swine.
31: You know what they are? They spin like drunken sailors.
32: Yes. I'm going to quote that in my next party conversation.
31: Good.
12: My friend on 3RW, I heard Darren James say, this government is spending like drunken sailors.
32: Yes. And at the party, they're all going to go, ooh, as they nibble on their mini burgers.
31: Or a smoked oyster on a Jets cracker.
12: On a Jets or a Ritz. Hey, Gerard, thank you very much and well done to you.
32: Are those damn skewered things at parties, though? I always found those a bit of a hustle to get.
31: Oh, with a skewer? You'd see someone throw a pickle that was bright green into something.
12: Yes.
31: My wife. What is that?
12: Yeah. My wife saved, it's probably an exaggeration, but may have saved Mike Walsh's life because we were at her Madge, and when Mike reopened it and we were having drinks in that sort of side bar there near the corner.
32: I know.
12: And Mike went to eat a piece of salami or something on a skewer, but he put the whole thing in his mouth.
31: Oh.
12: And she quickly screamed at him, and he went, oh, bloody hell.
31: Well, my former PE teacher, Tim Clifford, he was at a beer garden down at Torquay, and he had a CC. Remember the CCs?
12: Yes.
31: And someone did a gag, and he inhaled because he was laughing so much, and it blocked off the windpipe. And they thought he was still laughing at the gag, and he collapsed under the table, and they had to do the Braxton Hicks on him, Andrew.
32: God, that's yes. If we had time,
31: who was Heimlich and who was Braxton Hicks?
32: Yes,
12: well, Heimlich was in Gehogan's Heroes, I think.
31: Was he? I think so. And who was Braxton?
32: And I'll tell you, Andrew's near death experience, but we've got to have a break here, don't we, Dennis?
12: Oh, that's a beautiful tease. After the break, ladies and gentlemen.
32: Thank you.
12: No calls for Darren James' topic at this point, but that'll come through. Have you ever seen someone nicking something and you've accused them of it and then found out that actually it was their parcel? Also, have you had a side hustle in your life? Think back. 133-693. And what was the incident that saved Andrew McLaren's life?
31: I can't wait to hear this.
12: Oh, me too.
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0: Read it, Andrew.
1: Oh,
0: was this? Go on. It'll be okay. It's late at night. The kiddies
1: we'll move on.
0: The kiddies are in bed. Go on. It's 8:10.
2: Andrew,
0: to 10.
2: So what, the thing, the cap actually went down sideways, did it?
1: I don't know the details. All I know is I was going...
2: Oh, just shut up with the sound effects.
1: I was quite... I thought they were quite appealing.
0: They're quite appealing.
2: You sound like, a donkey.
0: And how, is this Taylor's College where you got taught shorthand and typing?
1: No,
0: it?
1: You could do all sorts of courses there.
2: I thought you went to university and became a teacher.
1: This is before university. For heaven's sake, who cares? But it was before.
2: Why were you at Taylor's? Were you going to become a secretary?
1: I was doing matriculation.
0: Well, can you do shorthand?
2: Why didn't you go to a normal school?
0: That's right.
1: Because I'm not normal.
2: I think we can all agree on that, can't we, Darren?
0: For sure.
2: Frank, good evening.
3: Hello, gents. So I can't compare with you guys with your wedding and how long you've been together. I was best man at my wife's wedding.
1: What?
0: What?
2: Right, what?
3: And my wife's first wedding.
0: So
2: you were the best man.
0: Wow.
3: I was the best man, and we've been together 34 years since, so it was obviously the right decision.
0: So what happened with the first one?
1: Yes, what?
3: Well, it dissolved after about a year and my time, and then I stepped in, and it's all been smooth sailing since.
2: But so how was your relationship with the former husband?
0: With exactly, good question.
3: No, non-existent, no.
0: Yeah, no, it wouldn't be, would it? No.
3: We had to cut that one and start afresh. Yeah.
1: Okay. Well, I can imagine. Yes.
2: Good on you, Frank. Thank you very much for your
0: story.
2: Call.
0: I went to a nudist's wedding once. I'll tell you who the best man was there. The bloke that could carry 6 donuts and 2 hot coffees.
2: I haven't heard that for at least 3 months. Anyway, when a guy, your old schoolmate Guy from the Northeast, Darren.
0: Guy Treby, best cubby house in the land.
2: When Guy was in grade 4, he sold kids jars of water with Mozzie larvae in them. They look special. 20 cents a jar.
1: What?
0: That's Guy for you. And then we got Alan from around the corner up into the top... The top story of the cubby ones.
2: Well, no. I don't need to hear all this information. Anyway, how did that go?
0: No, it was good. It's hard to get up there because there was no staircase. You had to sort of push yourself up through the hole.
2: Oh, there you go. What an adventure. Wonderful 360.
0: With Mozzie larvae everywhere.
2: Yes. Well, he jarred them. Wonderful 3693. Back after this. Kevin and others will be with you soon.
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2: 133693. Hello, Michael.
16: How you going?
2: Good.
16: I just wanted to tell a story that the cap that Andrew almost choked on, if you buy a Bic now, you will notice that the top of the cap is cut off and it's a hole there. The reason that hole is there was that so many people happened the same thing as Andrew. And now there is a hole there. So when it happened to Andrew in, what, about 1910 or so?
1: Yes, it was a little before then, actually, Michael, yes.
16: the century before. It's probably one of the ones that had made that hole be cut into the top of big things.
1: Well, that's a great improvement I was in trouble, yeah.
2: Andrew, you changed safety in Australia.
1: Yes, I'm sure.
0: You did.
1: Word went back to Bic's in French company, isn't it, I think? I'm not sure.
2: I don't know. Mm. Hey, Darren, I've been sent a photo from David of a young man who was arrested in 1983 who does have a bit of a familiar look to you. He looks a bit like you. And he was arrested during a protest in Sydney.
0: Well, have you ever been taken away in the back of a divvy van?
2: This isn't you. It's someone who looks like a young you, and I'll send you a photo of it.
0: Okay.
2: I'll send you a copy of it, and he is our current Prime Minister.
0: What?
1: Oh, young Anthony.
0: Wow.
1: Yeah. Everyone's got a doppelganger, they say, don't they?
2: No, he's not actually doppelganger, but yes, it could be a young Darren.
0: I'd like to think I didn't look like him now, though.
2: You don't look anything like him. Well, no need to be critical of him for the way he looks.
0: Well, he's not the most attractive bloke you've ever seen. Andrew. I look at Andrew and I think...
2: Spunk.
0: No. Yes, I do. And I think Errol Flynn.
2: Flynn.
1: I wish.
2: I don't think Andrew's had quite the amount of activity that Errol had.
1: And probably a good thing. Errol was dead at 49 with all sorts of ailments associated with that sort of activity.
0: Well, you were a good swordsman in the days of
1: Well,
0: Coolers,
1: I can't deny that. Yes, I had a wicked eye rolling around there in my head.
0: Yes.
2: There you go. I've sent you the email of the young photo of a young Darren James.
0: Thank you.
2: According to David, who sent that to me. Hello, Kevin.
17: Yes, hello, Dennis, Andrew and Darren. It's so good to talk to you two.
2: Yes,
17: talk to you
2: it
17: three.
2: Is. Yep.
17: It was about 16 years ago. I went down to the local pub to have a few proffies.
2: Yep.
17: And on the way back, a storm was starting to roll in. And this is talking about... have you experienced a... So on the way home, I got home and the lightning and thunder was struck. And when I walked in the back door and the lightning struck at the front door and it just lit up the whole hallway.
2: Right.
17: And this is like a new death experience. And... as I walked in the back door, it was like Freddy Krueger wearing a dressing gown and it said, "Where have you been?"
2: Ooh. Andrew?
18: Where have you been?
1: Kevin, what happened after that?
17: Lightning struck and that was it. It was over.
1: Oh, I see.
2: Wow.
1: And the mysterious figure disappeared.
2: Yes.
1: Well, it's incredible. I don't know. Who am I to say?
2: Well, you're an expert in all areas of life and experiences.
0: Is that your tropical mind, Andrew?
1: I don't know. It's fascinating, though, yes, of having that sort of ghostly experience or supernatural.
2: Andrew, is it true that during this hour you read out the same text message twice?
1: I don't know, possibly. I'm a registered idiot, so don't worry about it.
0: We haven't asked Andrew, Dennis.
2: What?
0: How is your crystal situation?
2: Yeah, what's happening with your crystals?
1: All better, thankfully. I did my exercises. Oh. Flopped down on the bed, as you've got to do with your head to the left and then head to the right and do the hokey pokey and you turn around and that's what it's all
2: so
1: about,
2: how,
1: buddy.
2: How long were the exercises? I mean, a couple of times a day?
1: Oh, we're getting into boring country now. Dennis is running out of steam. They're about 10 minutes.
2: Dennis is not running out of steam. Darren and I were just a little bit concerned about you.
1: I'm concerned that the program will go downhill from here, Dennis, if you're down to how long my exercises last.
0: No, Crooner Boy, Andrew doesn't like talking about his crystals. That's the problem.
2: Yeah, but Andrew, you know, crystal radio, it's all related to radio.
1: Right. That's true, isn't it? I had a crystal set when I was a kid.
0: Yeah.
2: Right, well, let's see after the break if we can bring this home with a bit of style amusement.
1: Yes.
2: Back shortly.
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2: Darren James and Andrew McLaren are with me. It's the Wednesday nightcap. Boys, another sterling effort. Congratulations.
0: Oh, that's kind, isn't it, Andrew?
1: To get praise like that.
2: No, you didn't realise this segment is etched into people's DNA as an amusement point for the week.
1: Can I tell you a story of when I was young and made another idiot of myself, apart from the biro cap?
2: Yeah, what did you do?
0: What else did you suck into your gob?
1: This is not quite the same, but...
2: You should have tried a few drinks.
1: To join the Victorian Education Department in those days, you had to be injected, had a vaccine against something. So along I trot to this injection point, vaccination point in St Kilda Road. Oh, my goodness, the door is opened by a very attractive young nurse. I'm a young man. Oh, hello there. Hello,
2: what was
1: you?
2: His name?
1: No. Oh, it's cheap. Anyway,
2: right.
1: The next, so roll up your sleeve, Andrew. Away. The next thing I know, the attractive young nurse is slapping me awake. I have fainted with the injection.
2: Did you know you were scared of injections?
1: Well, I didn't know. I just passed out, and a very concerned nurse is slapping me about and getting me awake.
2: Did you enjoy that?
1: Well, actually. Yes, it led me to a certain club in Swanson Street about a day later.
0: The Hellfire Club.
1: Yes.
2: Hellfire.
1: That
2: was in Carlton, wasn't it?
1: Yeah, I think so.
0: It was in Carlton. I never went there. Did you go there?
1: No,
2: you were a life member, Andrew. Slap it on a Saturday night for Andy Pandy.
1: All that stuff turns me right off. What are you, leather and whips and everything. It's all stupid.
0: Says you as a woman in shackles on a painting on the wall.
1: Well, that's art.
2: You're right into it. You don't know.
1: Bloody art.
2: It's not bloody art.
1: It's bloody art.
2: It's not bloody art.
1: Bloody.
2: It's the rubbish you've got on your
0: wall. I'd rather that, though, than an Albert Namatjira, you know, looking over the sort of valleys towards Alice Springs to Ayers. Rock.
2: So what's on this painting on your wall, Andrew? It's a woman in leather gear.
1: No, she's in a skimpy outfit. Look, we're not going to go over this again, please.
2: Why are you in a skimpy outfit? Who is she?
1: I don't know. It was painted 120 years ago. How would I know?
2: So when you got the painting, you bought the painting, you didn't get her actual address and phone number.
0: Who did it? Is it a Sidney Nolan? Because you saw him dead.
1: No. Well, I wish I had a Sidney Nolan. That'd be lovely. I'd have that flogged at Angers before too long, or Joel's.
2: Yes.
0: Would you sell a Nolan?
2: You don't just do things for money, Andrew. You need to do things, you know, you need to keep things.
1: Sits on my wall for me to look at, or I've got about 80 grand in the bank. I'll take the latter, thank you.
0: Well, who's your favourite artist of all time? Painter.
1: Oh, I adore Rembrandt. Still to me, sometimes I stand at the Rijksmuseum and I cry and cry looking at his work.
0: Do you?
2: There we go. We're heading towards 10 o'clock. Peter Hitchener after the news. Darren James, thank you. Andrew McLaren, thank you. And thank you to all the callers so far tonight. Keep them coming.
0: I love you, Andrew. I love you, Dennis.
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4: Good evening. I'm Chelsea Bowden. Liberal MP Andrew Hastie has escalated his war of words with One Nation. Mr. Hastie has labelled One Nation leader Pauline Hanson and her high-profile recruit Barnaby Joyce as lying cowards. The former elite soldier is urging the pair to take down a cartoon from the party's website claiming he's a traitor. Mr. Hastie says it's a lie.
5: Pauline Hanson and Barnaby Joyce are lying cowards. And I'll say it again, so there's no ambiguity. They are lying cowards. But when you start calling me a traitor to my own country, then we have a big, big problem.
4: The Prime Minister is defending a $6 million grant to a golf course in his Sydney electorate. The money was allocated to the Marrickville Golf Club as part of the $560 million Commonwealth Grants Program. Anthony Albanese says he hasn't visited the clubhouse in years, but is glad they got money to fix sewage problems. A manhunt is underway in Sydney after a fatal shooting. A man believed to be aged in his 20s was shot dead in a community centre car park in the southwest suburb of Punchbowl just before 6 o'clock tonight. Paramedics treated him at the scene, but he couldn't be saved. Three people have been arrested over a fatal shooting in Melbourne's north. A 22-year-old man was shot dead in Thomastown on Sunday night. Police have arrested two men aged 19 and 20 and a 19-year-old woman who will now be questioned by Homicide Squad detectives. The CFMEU's Brisbane headquarters have been raided by police. A joint interstate investigation is probing allegations a Victorian labour hire contractor bribed Queensland union officials. Three raids in Victoria have also resulted in the arrest of three people, including a company director. Australian high school students are falling further behind in reading and maths despite outperforming the international average, according to a global study. Results from the latest PISA testing reveals student scores in core subjects have dropped to record lows, with classroom disruption and poor attendance taking a toll. Real Schools CEO Adam Voigt says the approach in classrooms needs to change.
6: Schools are increasingly becoming places that we're trying to extract performance from kids rather than making schools places where they feel comfortable and they feel like they can take risks in their learning.
4: Also making news, a damning report by Victoria's Auditor General has confirmed the state's roads are getting worse and the government ignored advice from the Department of Transport. And the number of used cars being sold across the country has risen for the second consecutive month. Sales of 1 to 5 year old vehicles increased 5.4% nationally. In finance, one Australian dollar is buying around 72 US cents.
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4: After securing the NRL's minor premiership, the Penrith Panthers are narrowing their focus on winning a fifth premiership in 6 years. Coach Ivan Cleary has told Nine they're still as hungry as ever for success.
8: Last year we started quite poorly in the season, finished off well, but sort of finished the year thinking that we could ultimately do better and come back bigger and better this year.
4: In the AFL, Western Bulldogs veteran Adam Treloar has announced his retirement. The former Giant and Magpie had an injury interrupted past 2 years, managing just 11 games. Ben Shelton is through to the semi-finals of the US Open, winning a five-set epic over Carlos Alcaraz. And the Opals are preparing to take on Italy in their qualifying final at the Women's Basketball World Cup tomorrow morning. That's the latest news and sport.
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1: Your 4-day forecast for Western Victoria. Cloudy tonight with the winds becoming light this evening and an overnight low of 4 degrees. For Thursday, partly cloudy with light winds becoming southerly 15 to 20 k's in the morning, then becoming light in the late afternoon. Friday, the chance of early morning fog with a mostly sunny day and light winds and a top of 18. And Saturday, mostly sunny and 20. Expecting tops tomorrow of 16 for Hamilton, 18 for Casterton and 15 for Portland and the coast.
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0: A bit of Jackie Wilson. I love that record. 133693. Pam and Ian, congratulations. Tonight's winners. But after the break, Paul Harris will tell us which movies, perhaps, or which television shows are winners as he talks little things from the little screen or the big screen. Our film buff, Paul Harris, that's coming up next. 133693.
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0: Paul Harris is a man who spends a lot of time indoors because he loves movies, he loves the movie industry, and he loves telling us what perhaps is good or not so good. Paul, good evening.
1: Hi, Dennis. I didn't know you've met and worked with Tony Hatch. I'm really impressed.
0: Yes. No, well, not often, just a couple of times. And okay.
1: I think he's one of the great songwriters. He's never really got the credit he deserves. I mean,
0: songwriter and producer, yep.
1: Yeah, you see, you know, Colour My World, The Grass Is Always Greener, I Know a Place, Downtown, just a hit after hit.

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7: Twenty past 11, Dennis Walter with you until 12. Jim, good evening.
8: Good evening, Dennis, Miriam, and Ryan. Is Simon returned from holidays yet? Is he there with you?
7: No, he's gone. I think he's gone another week, I think.
8: Okay. Hey, Dennis. I don't know if I've told you. As you know, I have many medical conditions, and I don't know if I've told you, but many of the other announcers that I've spoken to know that I also had severe sleep apnea, and to make things worse, I've had severe insomnia on top of that.
7: Oh,
8: when I saw my doctor, I said, told him this man, he goes, because you have severe sleep apnea and severe insomnia, I go, that's all I need, severe insomnia on top of sleep apnea. But when I used to work at the second-hand shop in Sunshine, I used to catch the bus to go home and sometimes the train. When I decided to catch the train once, I woke up and I just saw hills and cows and sheep. I thought, where the hell am I? And I was on the train, the last time on where we were, and I was in Pakenham. Another time, Dennis, I called the train.
7: That's a fair journey.
8: Yeah, another time I called the train. I just wanted to come here to West Footscray to walk from the station because I used to enjoy walking from West Footscray to where I live up Geelong Road here. Another time, I ended up in Water Gardens, and the PSOs of the time said, are you ready? It was the very last train of mine. They go, where do you want to go, mate? I go, sorry, I fell asleep, wanted to get off at West Footscray. They go, well, quickly get off this train and get off on the other one because it's the very last one. They go, if you miss it, you'll be stuck here.
7: Hey.
8: Another, just in my third one, Dennis, before I go, another time I ended up in Epping from Sunshine.
7: You can hop on a train and just relax and go to sleep. I'm so envious of you. I can't do it.
8: Yeah, even if I were from my sleep apnea, Dennis, even if I were from working at the second-hand shop, it would happen from my sleep apnea. And sometimes I can't sleep, and sometimes I can sleep for hours without getting up because it works different. Everyone who has sleep apnea, it works different for everyone. Everyone's not the same, Dennis.
7: But
8: yeah. And also when I got sleep apnea many years ago, not much was known about it then, but now everyone knows about it.
7: They do.
8: I'm sorry, Dennis, I'll let you get to everyone else. Thank you.
7: Good on you. Thank you, Jim, for your call. Yeah, sort of conflicting problems there. Karen.
2: Hi, Dennis. I just wanted to mention, are you aware that you gave the answer away before you asked the question? That Tony Hatch, you said, oh, and I was something about Jackie Chan and Tony Hatch, and I was really happy to meet them or something. I don't know what you were talking about. And then you asked the next person, so what was Tony's...
7: Oh, well, I'll have a listen back to see if I've made a mistake there, Karen. No one else has pointed this out. That's interesting. Anyway, you couldn't play tonight because you've had a win in this last few weeks.
2: I just wanted to let you know.
7: Good on you.
2: Anyway, so I've fallen asleep at church. Not that the sermon was boring, but I just fell asleep. And I had to be woken up by the person next to me. And I fell asleep on the train and on the local bus. Ended up going right past my place.
7: Well, some people, if they're in a situation where, you know, they're just sitting or whatever on a bus, in a church, whatever, they can, you know, nod off. It doesn't mean they're bored or they're not enjoying it.
2: Maybe they haven't
7: slept
2: the night before, Dennis. It makes it hard, doesn't it?
7: Yeah, good on you, Karen. Thank you, and I'll have a listen back to my quiz tonight. I feel I may have failed, but I don't think anyone else picked it up. John, good evening to you.
9: Good evening, Dennis.
7: Hi, John.
9: I had a poem for you, if you're interested.
7: Yeah, how many verses?
9: 1, 2, 3, 4, 5.
7: Can we just do one or two?
9: Well, it wouldn't be complete.
7: But yeah, I mean, but we haven't got the time for five, John. I might fall asleep during that.
9: It's called The Bricklayer and Mortar.
7: Okay, well, just give us a couple and that'll be fine.
9: Yeah. This is a poem about a bricklayer and mortar.
7: Yep.
9: He asked me to write it for his daughter. He lays bricks much faster than some can. Because of his job, he is a very strong man. He lays two bricks at a time, one in each hand, and fills the mixer with cement and sand. He finishes the house and stands back to look, and he marvels at what a short time it took. That's just two.
7: Hey, well done to you. That is excellent work. John, and you obviously relax when you're writing poetry?
9: Yeah, it takes me about half an hour to write a poem.
7: Yeah, well, that's good, and good on you. Do you do it longhand or on the computer?
9: On the computer.
7: Yeah. I've just gone back to a bit of longhand, making notes about things I'm working on because I found that I couldn't write properly anymore. John, thank you very much for your call. It's 26 past 11. Okay, the topics. Where have you fallen asleep? Have you fallen asleep even at a function? Sitting there at a wedding that you really don't want to be at? You might have had a couple before you've got to the wedding reception, and then you've got to the wedding reception, you've had a couple of quick ones, or you've hopped on a train and you're a bit, you know, big day. Where have you fallen asleep? 133-693. And also, big question, where were you born? Because Ryan is working on the program tonight and he knows someone who was actually, the birth came under a camel in Cooper Pedy. Now, it doesn't have to be as adventurous as that. We don't need, something as sort of outback and adventurous as that. But where were you born? Maybe you were born in the back of a car. 133-693. And do you have a bit of a quirky habit? Cats forward, who is ex-Collingwood, Cats forward Ollie Henry, excellent player. He's kicked over 40 goals this season. But evidently, according to Connor O'Sullivan, who's an up-and-coming star, he plays in the same pair of footy socks each week, but he doesn't wash them during the season. Whoo! That'll be a nice smell by the end of, hopefully, grand final. 133-693. We'll take a break. Back with your calls next.
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21: 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Why did the whale blush? Because it saw the ocean's bottom! I thought of that one myself, you know? But this is no joke.

0: Listening through 3CS, we'll take a break. We'll have an update on what's happening overnight with Tony McManus shortly and more of your calls. Where have you fallen asleep? Somewhere perhaps not ideal. Where were you born? Because Ryan, working on the program tonight, knows of someone who was born under a camel in Coober-Pedy. Wow, that is exciting. 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And unusual sort of beliefs or quirks or superstitions. 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
0: Just after midnight, you'll enjoy the company of Tony McManus.
11: You will.
0: But right now, I'll enjoy his company. Good evening.
11: Well, I hope people do, Dan. I had a cup of catch-up with Nathan Kosh yesterday, day before. We ended up at a place called the Orong Hotel.
0: The good spot. What a gorgeous building that is.
11: It's a lovely spot. And they've removed all the other rubbish that was there, and it's clean, it's tidy, fabulous spot. So we're sitting there quietly, and the person that looked after us happened to be Scottish. Got a gorgeous girlfriend, been here for about 4 years. The conversation was engaging, most helpful in his late 20s, maybe early 30s, loves what he does at the Orong.
0: Yes.
11: And then part of the conversation, as he walked away, Nathan Kosh said to him, I tell you what, you're a really good operator. You are the sort of person in hospitality for whom I would walk 500 miles.
0: Oh, yes. Well, there you go. Well, I would walk 500 miles.
11: So
0: yes.
11: So we're dropping around laughing, thinking, what a great line. The aforementioned great Scott It was completely lost until about 3 minutes later. He came back and he said, I've just got the gag. Thank you. It was really funny. You probably had to be there, but it was really funny.
0: No, no, you don't. I've got the picture completely, except that he probably is a generation under remembering the Proclaimers.
11: Of course, exactly right. We'll have a lot of fun the other side of midnight in no particular order.
0: We're going to finish the show tonight with that.
11: Yeah, well,
0: unless you're playing.
11: No, you're more than welcome because it is such an engaging, great piece of music. You know, if I said to you when you're going to sit down with a favourite piece of confection, hey, because you're not really big on the sweet tooth, are you?
0: No,
11: not you know you rarely.
0: Really,
11: but if you were to have a piece of confection, what would that be?
0: Maybe a bit of chocolate.
11: Yeah. But dark?
0: Dark.
11: Yeah.
0: And hopefully with chili through it.
11: The other segment that we're starting, and we're going to give it a try. We're going to call it...
0: So you want confection with affection?
11: Yes, we do. We've got a little segment we're going to have a try a bit later on after Clyde Bevan's music quiz, maybe. Blatant Plug Thursday. So around Australia, whether you've got an event, something is happening in your world, just give it a so-called blatant plug.
0: That's a very good idea.
11: And it's in honour of the late, great John Blackman, who loved the blatant plug. So we'll do that, the blatant plug Thursday. And the reason we mentioned confection is one of the most famous pieces was actually released on this day, or tomorrow, that is, back in 1941.
0: Oh.
11: And I'll give you a clue.
0: Yes?
11: Mm-mm.
0: Oh.
11: That's as much clue as you're getting.
0: Razzmatazz. No, that's a different thing. That's a different product.
11: Yes, Dennis, but I love the way you went there so quickly. Clyde Bevan will be on the program, Clyde's Music Quiz. And I'll tell you who I'm really looking forward to catching up with is Anne-Marie will be on the program with us just after because she's been doing heaps and heaps and heaps. This event really captured Anne-Marie. Sarah-Marie Cameron, I beg your pardon.
0: Oh, yeah, good. Yeah.
11: So talking to her because she's done a whole lot of work with this incredible event, NFL in Melbourne, LA Rams up against the 49ers. Ross and Russ have been talking about it. It's
0: yes,
11: a big
0: indeed.
11: Event. And it's massive, and it's all happening on Friday at the MCG. So Sarah Marie will be in there as well. Shane A. Bassett with movies. And we just generally keep each other company until the wee small hours, Den.
0: That's the idea. Good on you, Tony.
11: Blatant plug Thursday. You got anything you want to plug?
0: Yeah, well, I would have things normally. If I'd known in advance, I could have given you the rest of my diary for the rest of this year.
11: Jackson and I found this amazing piano player for you, all of 16 years of age. Would be fantastic for carols down in Geelong. Unbelievable. We're already
0: full up. Tony, thank you. We'll be listening after 12. Nah. Chris.
12: Hi, Dennis. I haven't got enough time to cover my train thing, but... do you remember when a couple of footballers used to wear anklets?
0: No.
12: Remember Robbie Flower, Keith Craig? They had their footy socks on, but they had something to support, a white anklet to support their ankles. You know, it goes halfway up the bottom of the foot and halfway up above the ankle.
0: Okay.
12: Remember those anklets?
0: I remember the look of them, but I didn't know. I've never actually discussed it.
12: Yeah. But also, can I tell you... when I used to walk through Anderson Reserve Broadbars, where I used to play footy and cricket over the paddock, which is now the Western Ring Road, the current station, it was a 42-degree day, and if a hot box train came in, I deliberately missed it and waited 20 minutes in Sarah and Heat for the next train because those hot boxes, I could be 108 kilos now, by the time we get to Flinders Road, I'd be 102 kilos. They had no air conditioning on them, and those 40-degree-plus days, you would... sweat profusely and lose so much weight.
0: So on a train that you were comfortable on, would you have fallen asleep?
12: Well, one day I did. I was working for Middies New Agency. Well, I still go there. I might be going there tomorrow to say hello, just up from the Burke Street Citadel there.
0: Right.
12: And I was starting at 6 a.m. to 6 p.m., but I hadn't been asleep all night. And so at 10 o'clock I went back to know. I said, well, I have to book in. I have to go home. I'm asleep. Got on the train. I don't know if it was a Red Rattler or a Blue Harris train. It might have been the first of those hot boxes, those first silver trains. And to Broadmeadows, ended up at Armidale about 4:30 in the afternoon, and I did not know if the train was going north or south.
0: Oh.
12: And the only time I've been to Armidale was to see Father Gerard Dowling when I was 16, helped me and my parents. I went to see a psychiatrist or psychologist in a building just up when you go to North Rampa, Armidale. It might have read about the station now. I haven't been there since then. And you go in the door, you go up to a first floor to see. So, but I was just looking at Father Gerard Dowling. His third anniversary of his sad passing is on November the 26th. And I got a letter from 8 months before he passed away, because I kept regular contact with him since I was very young. I'm now 61. Yeah.
0: Hey, thank you very much, Chris. Interesting, the bits and pieces there. 1-3693 if you want to call through. We'll have an update on what's happening tomorrow night between 8 and midnight here on 3RW Nights. Plus, your calls, and we'll wrap it up with a bit of the Proclaimers and 500 miles straight after this.
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0: And thank you to Trish, who has emailed, I fell asleep on a bus in Tokyo. I ended up at the final stop. I couldn't believe it. That can be scary if you're in a foreign country and you have fallen asleep. And then you've ended up going, well, how do I get back to where I need to get back to? On tomorrow night's program, Helen Souk from Souk & Associates talks family law. A bit of coffee time with George Denikian. Nigel Williamson's Animal Rescue. We'll be talking to Nigel. We've got karaoke, got a quiz. And the most important thing is plenty of time to have a chat. Thank you very much to Mariam Salen, who is producing the program at the moment. Thank you to Ryan Runge. I look forward to your company tomorrow night here on 3OW. Here are the Proclaimers and 500 Miles. Here we go.

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1: Hello, I'm Chelsea Bowden. The opposition says the Prime Minister should face the consequences of a $6 million grant to a golf club in his Sydney electorate. Bridget McKenzie had to resign from her portfolio in the previous coalition government when she failed to declare an honorary membership of a gun club. It's now been revealed Anthony Albanese was an honorary member of the Marrickville Golf Club, which received federal funding to fix its sewage system. Senator McKenzie says the fact Mr. Albanese didn't declare his membership makes a mockery of the system.
2: I would hate to think that I am the last minister in this Westminster system to actually resign over a perceived conflict of interest and an upholding of the ministerial code of conduct.
1: Liberal MP Andrew Hastie is demanding One Nation remove a cartoon from their social media sites that labels him a traitor. The former elite soldier claims the minor party is going after him after he testified in the Ben Robert Smith defamation case. One Nation leader Pauline Hanson says she never personally called Mr. Hastie a traitor. He argues Senator Hanson and her colleague Barnaby Joyce are lying cowards because the evidence is there for all to see. Police are searching for a luxury car after a man was shot dead in Sydney's southwest. Emergency services responded to the car park of a community centre to reports of a shooting around 6 p.m. Paramedics treated the 32-year-old victim, but he died at the scene. Superintendent Dean Johnston says it was a callous act that endangered bystanders.
3: The actions of the offenders have endangered the lives of innocent community members. It's very fortunate and we're very grateful that no other person has been injured.
1: Three people have been arrested over the shooting death of a 22-year-old man in Melbourne's north. Two men aged 19 and 20 and a 19-year-old woman are being questioned over the shooting in Thomastown on Sunday night. Police have executed early morning raids across two states investigating allegations of union corruption. Amy Drew has the details.
4: A joint police operation across Victoria and Queensland saw six search warrants executed, including at the CFMEU's headquarters in Brisbane. The probe centres on allegations a Victorian Labor Hire Company provided benefits to Queensland union officials in an attempt to influence their duties. Three people were arrested in Victoria, although two men have since been charged with unrelated offences and released, while a woman remains in custody. Amy Drew reporting.
1: And European royals and diplomats have gathered in Oslo for the funeral of King Harald V of Norway.
5: 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Portland Carpet Court.
1: Carlton have announced seven players have not been offered contracts for the next AFL season. Among those delisted, Zach Williams, Jordan Boyd, Lachie Fogarty and Elijah Hollands. Carlos Alcaraz has been knocked out of the US Open in a marathon quarterfinal, American Ben Shelton defeating the third seed in a fifth set tiebreak. Alcaraz says he gave it his all.
6: I mean, it was close, so I'm just a little bit disappointed, you know, about, you know, don't getting the win at the end, but you know, I'm just happy. I'm just proud about myself, about how I fought.
1: In the NRL, Matt Dufty has won back the fullback jersey from Jai Gray at the Rabbitohs and will start against the Knights on Friday night. And the Opals are preparing to take on Italy in their qualifying final at the Women's Basketball World Cup. That's the latest news and sport.
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16: Your four-day forecast for Western Victoria. A partly cloudy Thursday ahead with southerly winds up to 20 k's becoming light later in the afternoon. Tomorrow, fog in the early morning but a mostly sunny day and a top of 18. For Saturday, mostly sunny and 20. And then on Sunday, partly cloudy, slight chance of an evening shower and a top of 21. Today, Hamilton expecting a max of 16. 18 for Casterton, 15 for Portland and the coast.
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0: If you reckon you know who that is, of course you do. 133-693. 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

0: doing?
1: It's just so perfect. 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
1: 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All three together. Just beautiful. Linda Ronstadt, Emmy Lou Harris. 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
1: Good morning. Nice to have you company wherever you're listening. 3AW here in Melbourne, the Ace Radio Network throughout Victoria, 5AA in Adelaide and 6PA in Perth. Co-host of this little segment is Clyde Bevan. Clyde is now officially unemployed, has nothing to do with life, really is a lost soul and does nothing but write quiz questions.
0: You don't know how accurate that is.
1: I know. So I just thought I'd put it out there because there could be opportunities for you looking after the 49ers, promoting the great event here in Melbourne.
0: I'm not looking for a job, Tony.
1: So
0: thank you very much anyway.
1: Retirement's now the thing for you, is it? Okay.
0: Well, sort of retirement.
1: Ask the next question. We should race through some of these questions.
0: Okay. This song was number one everywhere in 1989. Are the B-52s American or English? Here's some thinking music.
1: Oh, question two. All right. The B-52s American or

0: Congratulations.
1: Craig and Charlie Reed, that's right.
0: Just brilliant. And here, just to cement the sound that is Scotland. Sing along with you.

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1: 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Initials? Can I give the initials?
2: SL.
1: Yeah, there you go. There's the tip. If you think you know, 133693.
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3: One of the great events here in Melbourne Town. Two California teams, the LA Rams, San Francisco 49ers, playing at the glorious MCG. Clyde Bevan, would you like me to grab you a couple of tickets? I'll fly you over. Compliments of Virgin, and I can place you somewhere just in front of the MCC stand.
4: No, thank you, Tony.
3: Easily pleased. We've run out of time. We've run out of time as Kylie takes us out. And we've spun the wheel. We've spun the wheel. Rob, congratulations. You've got a couple of tickets to Rob, thank you, to Palace Cinemas. Clyde, are you sure you don't want to be? You'll tune in, no doubt, and have a look at it.
4: I'm going to a birthday party, which will be a lot of fun. I might glance at it on the news when they play some of the highlights.
3: Thank you very much.
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3: Off you go now. Bye.
4: Good night.
3: See
4: good
3: you,
4: morning.
3: Mate. Bye. Thank you. Clyde Bevan from Clyde Bevan's Musical Quiz. If you would like to join us the other side, open line again for the next hour. Anything you want to raise on the program, there's always stuff about which we can talk. Jump on board, 133-693. I'm Tony Mack for Australia Overnight. Good morning.
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5: Hello, I'm Chelsea Bowden. The Prime Minister has dismissed suggestions he did anything wrong after failing to declare an honorary membership to his local golf club. The Marrickville Golf Club in Anthony Albanese's Sydney electorate gave him the social membership in 2012. Since then, the club has received $6 million in government grants to fix its sewage system. Anthony Albanese has told Parliament there is nothing untoward.
6: If anyone wants to join what is affectionately known as Royal Marrickville, what they need for 2 years' membership is $5. We'll get them 2 years' membership. For 2 years!
5: Liberal MP Andrew Hastie is demanding One Nation remove a cartoon from their social media sites that labels him a traitor. The former elite soldier claims the minor party is going after him after he testified in the Ben Robert Smith defamation case. One Nation leader Pauline Hanson says she never personally called Mr. Hastie a traitor. He argues Senator Hanson and her colleague Barnaby Joyce are lying cowards because the evidence is there for all to see. Police believe a fatal shooting in Sydney's southwest was targeted. A 32-year-old man was gunned down in a community centre car park in Punchbowl on Wednesday night. This witness telling Nine a number of children were nearby at the time.
7: My heart's racing right now. My whole body's numb knowing that my daughter was right there. Not only my daughter, a dozen other kids.
5: Police have raided the CFMEU's Brisbane headquarters as part of a cross-border operation. Detectives executed a number of warrants in Victoria and Queensland amid allegations that union officials were corrupted. Three people were arrested in Victoria. Two men were charged with matters unrelated to the investigation and have since been released. A woman remains in custody. The United States will ban imports on a range of Canadian products, including alcoholic spirits, some dairy goods and motorbikes. The move follows Canada's retaliatory tariffs on American goods. The bans will kick in at the end of the month. And Australia's used car market has recorded a second consecutive month of growth in August. Used and demonstrator vehicle sales rose by 1.3%. The Automotive Dealer Association's James Vortman says cost of living could be a factor behind the increase.
8: 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They're looking for good deals on some of the significant purchases they make. 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And they might be inclined to look at the used car market rather than the new.
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5: ben
9: one
5: Ben Shelton
9: roof.
5: Says his quarterfinal win over third seed Carlos Alcaraz at the US Open was a career highlight. The five-set thriller set a new US Open record as the latest finish ever to a match. The American says it was an epic game.
9: Carlos, one of the greatest champions in our sport already at 23 years old. It's always fun being on the court against him. It's ridiculous some of the stuff he comes up with sometimes, but yeah, the most enjoyable match that I've had in my career.
5: Western Bulldogs midfielder Adam Treloar has caught time on his AFL career after 263 games. Radical Change will be trialled in the final round of the NRLW competition this weekend. The league will experiment with smaller-sized footballs in the Dead Rubber Sharks Dragon match. And the Opals are preparing for their qualification battle against Italy at the Women's Basketball World Cup.
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16: Your four-day forecast for Western Victoria. A partly cloudy Thursday ahead with southerly winds up to 20 k's becoming light later in the afternoon. Tomorrow, fog in the early morning but a mostly sunny day and a top of 18. For Saturday, mostly sunny and 20. And then on Sunday, partly cloudy, slight chance of an evening shower and a top of 21. Today, Hamilton expecting a max of 16, 18 for Casterton, 15 for Portland and the coast.
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3: Come and join us. Anything you want to talk about on the program in no particular order, we have been looking at the great TV dinners. If you were to have a TV dinner, what would your TV dinner look like? We've had some really interesting and quite funny creations of those sitting down for the so-called TV dinner, the first of which was officially created back in 1953 for the first TV dinner. If you were creating a TV dinner, what would be your recipe for the ideal TV dinner? 133693. Favourite cooking shows. Why did I write that down? I have no idea, except it came up as a talking point yesterday as a bit of a chat. Favourite cooking shows, what jumps to mind? And one hit wonders. We thought we had a look at the list. And everybody, when you have a sitting around having meetings, say, oh, do you have a favourite one hit wonder? Everybody would have one. What's yours? 133693.

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4: Sal, chap, let's check the text line, if you will.
5: Well, we will, okay. Jim, are you going to the NFL today? Tony Mack says. Now, this is from Michael. $500 for approximately 15 minutes of actual live ball action. Oh, I think there's a bit more than that, but I know where you're going. Yep, each 60 minutes NFL game, that's all you get. So that works out about $33 a minute. Michael, very good point. You've analysed that to within a centimetre of its life. I think it's more the sense of occasion. And you're right, many of us not necessarily familiar, acutely familiar with NFL. Having said that, she's a sold out. That's if you can get a ticket. And I heard Ross and Russ on 3RW Breakfast Program yesterday talking about ticket sales. They've got this thing where you can put your ticket back into the mix. And instead of paying the $300 or $400, all of a sudden they're asking $500, $600, $700, $800 and selling. So there's genuine interest. I will certainly watch it on the TV. Not too sure at this point I would go. Well, unless I was invited and there was a beverage involved, could be convinced to go. Jimmy, morning. Jimmy, he's nodded off, I think. We'll come back to him. Chris in Min Yip, good morning.
6: Top of the morning to you, good Tony and you. Listeners.
5: Good morning to you, Chris, and welcome to the program.
6: One-hit wonders, where would we be without them? There are always good ones come out, don't they? There's been plenty that I can think of, but this is not my pick. I'll give you my pick for my one I like in a minute, but I reckon it's got to be one of the most popular ones, and people probably don't even realise it's a one-hit wonder because it's a pretty good song. And that would have to be the old Video Killed the Radio Star.
5: Massive. Somebody briefly again mentioned that earlier.
6: It's hard to believe that they only ever did one song, isn't it?
5: It was the Buggles.
6: Oh, did someone mention that? Did they?
5: Yeah. Only because it came up as part of, it was the link into the first song they used on MTV.
6: Oh, was it really? Okay, yeah.
5: And they used that Video Killed the Radio Star.
6: By the name.
5: Sharona.
6: My Sharona.

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2: Now, crossing over to the studios of Young and Jackson. 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
3: It's, you know, like a sort of one of the cheaper Kogan ones. 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
4: And no dramas with it. 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
4: What size?
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4: Bedroom size.
3: Bedroom size, yes.
4: You know, this is not your big 65.
3: Not 70. A huge land room centerpiece, but pretty decent.
4: Yeah.
3: Yeah. I don't like them too big anyway.
4: Well, not that size matters.
3: No.
4: So the idea of using that for $100 represents great value.
3: I'd think so.
4: And the deal was easy?
3: Very easy. Just, you know, drove over, picked it up straight away, $100, done.
4: I did that once and I found the whole process, I was, what's the word? I was apprehensive.
3: Yeah, understandably.
4: And anyway, capitulated, moved through and I bought a watch.
3: Yep.
4: And I thought, can't believe it, and ended up doing the deal. Really satisfactory. I've never done it again because I found it a bit stressful.
3: Yeah. Look, I was a bit wary at first too, but I've only had good experiences. And I find if you say, I will come and pick it up today, it's yours.
4: Deal's done.
3: It makes everyone's life so much easier.
4: $100. So your $100 investment for you has been worthwhile.
3: Oh, absolutely.
4: So the question is, do you spend $2,500, $3,500, $4,000 in it, or sometimes with brand new Sony, I don't know, upwards of $4,000 plus.
3: I wouldn't go quite to that level, but they are very, very good at that price.
4: Aren't they gorgeous? They're just magnificent. We've got to do this. When we come back, we'll go to Rod, we'll go to you, wherever you are, right around Australia. Thank you for all these texts. Keep the messages coming through, 0477 693 693.
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12: Hello, I'm Chelsea Bowden. One Nation leader Pauline Hanson says Liberal MP Andrew Hastie is making a mountain out of a molehill over a cartoon on her website. The former elite soldier is demanding Senator Hanson remove the cartoon, which labels him a traitor. Mr. Hastie believes he's been targeted because he testified in the defamation case brought on by Ben Robert Smith. Senator Hanson has told News 24 that's not the case, arguing the cartoon is satire and she doesn't believe Mr. Hastie is a traitor.
13: I have the highest regard for people in the Defence Force and who fought for and are prepared to put their lives on the line for this country. And I respect him for his services that he's done for Australia. But I have not called him a traitor.
12: A 32-year-old man has been shot dead in Sydney's southwest. It happened in a community centre car park in Punchbowl just before 6 o'clock on Wednesday night. Police believe it was a targeted attack. More than 100,000 cases of online child sexual exploitation have been reported in the past year. Australian Federal Police say this is up 21% compared to the previous 12 months. AFP Commander Joanne Cameron says the rise in figures is likely due to increased reporting.
14: This rise in reporting does not necessarily equate to a corresponding rise in offending. And that's because greater education and awareness have continued to drive stronger reporting of online child sexual exploitation. However, any report we receive is one report too many.
12: Emergency agencies are urging Australians to prepare ahead of a high-risk spring and summer forecast. The Weather Bureau warns warm, dry conditions will heighten the risk of heatwaves, severe thunderstorms and early season bushfires. Emergency Management Minister Christy McBain says early planning makes all the difference.
15: We cannot stop bushfires, floods, cyclones or severe storms from occurring, but we can be better prepared. By taking action now, we can save lives.
12: The Prime Minister has remembered Blanche Delpuget in Federal Parliament. The 82-year-old acclaimed author and widow to former PM Bob Hawke has passed away. She'd been battling breast cancer for some time. Anthony Albanese says she was one of a kind.
16: She was so full of joy, and it was always a splendid privilege to be in her company. Our hearts right now are with her family and all who loved this much-loved Australian. May Blanche Delpuget rest in peace.
12: And tens of thousands of people have lined the streets of Oslo for the funeral of King Harald V. The late King of Norway died last month, aged 89.
5: Come and see Portland Carpet Court's newly renovated showroom.
17: showcasing a huge range of flooring and blinds for every home.
12: Fremantle defender Carl Warners says they're ready to step up in Friday's do-or-die semi-final against Geelong. He says they've well and truly moved on from their disappointing 32-point loss to the Hawks.
18: We sort of know that our football stacks up against the best. Clearly, I think we've beaten every top 19 this year, so we learned from that last week, and pretty excited for Geelong this week because they're a quality team and it's a good chance to step up.
12: In the NRL, Sharks playmaker Braden Trindle insists he won't be hiding in his return from injury this weekend. The crafty 5'8" will make his comeback from a shoulder injury against the Cowboys in a knockout final on Saturday night. And Ben Shelton has stunned Carlos Alcaraz in a quarterfinal thriller at the US Open, winning the fifth and final set in a tiebreak in a match stretching into the early hours of the morning.
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27: Your four-day forecast for Western Victoria. A partly cloudy Thursday ahead with southerly winds up to 20 km, becoming light later in the afternoon. Tomorrow, fog in the early morning but a mostly sunny day and a top of 18. For Saturday, mostly sunny and 20, and then on Sunday, partly cloudy, slight chance of an evening shower and a top of 21. Today, Hamilton expecting a max of 16, 18 for Casterton, 15 for Portland and the coast.
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12: The following radio serial is a work of fiction. The characters are portrayed by radio actors reading a script. Some episodes may contain material which some people may find offensive or upsetting. 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
13: The Man in the Mist.
14: At last, the truth was out. Anne, realizing that Harry would be told very soon, confessed that she was married to Carl Bloor, the South African whom Harry had met in his own house. Here, then, was the great test, whether Harry's love was strong enough to bridge the gap which suddenly divided them. For it was not only the news of this disastrous marriage, but there was also the fact that she had defrauded one of the Elliots of the sum of £4,000.
15: Well, Harry, now I've told you. And oddly enough, I feel better.
16: Why?
15: Because it's been slowly destroying me, this terrible secret, ever since Carl came to London.
16: He was the man who was following you?
15: Yes.
16: And you lied about it? You said the man was a stranger.
15: It was only later that I recognized him, and then... Harry, I know you can't put yourself in a woman's place, but try and think of me. The shock, the awful truth. A man I thought dead. There he was, ready to destroy everything that we'd built together.
16: Why didn't you come to me?
15: Why? Why? Why don't we do so many things that we should do? Harry, in the moment of the panic, I couldn't think for myself. I was numb with fright. And then, when he asked for £5,000...
16: Blackmail?
15: When he asked for this huge amount of money, I was desperate. I borrowed from you, I borrowed from Lady Elliot. I just wanted him out of this country, out of my life.
16: But you never would have been the same, you must know that.
15: I'd do anything to keep you, Harry. Anything.
16: Even steal from one of my relatives.
15: That was unforgivable. But when you're in a panic, when reason goes,

0: gorgeous girlfriend's daughter said, Justine, have you ever had a buttery Chardonnay? Mm. And I said, you know what? I don't think I've had one for a long time. And I said, look, I'm fine. I've had my Negroni and my Diet Coke, because everyone laughs at me because I have a little Diet Coke on the side.
1: Yeah.
0: And she said, she ordered it. That's right. So it would have been her, my girlfriend's daughter. So she ordered it. Well, Tony, it was beautiful. It's very crisp and very smooth, isn't it? That's how you'd describe it, wouldn't you?
1: Well, they vary, but you can describe it that way if that's how it affects you in the palate.
0: Anyway, Tony, I better get going because I've got to get my boxing outfit on.
1: Well,
0: and,
1: go. You go and you belt a few people around.
0: Okay. Good morning.
1: Bye. 133693. We're calling this Free Plug Thursday. I don't think we've had too many contributions to Free Plug Tuesday. 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So we're looking at if you've got an event on, something special that you would like to share, blatant plug. We're calling it Blatant Plug Thursday. You've got the best part of 12 minutes. You need to get in nice and early. 133693 for Australia Open.
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1: You know how for some time I've spoken about, only because I heard it a long time ago from Ross Stevenson, who's part of the 3AW Brekkie program for many a year, for those that aren't familiar. But he would often tongue-in-cheek talk about number 11 in the last race. Of any race. Number 11 in the last, if you like. So from time to time, you gaze over the potential candidates for that criteria. So if you look at the last race today in Hawkesbury, for example, the number 11 fancied paying around about $6. Number 11, Wallace Station. It's the last race at Hawkesbury. Locally in Seymour, last race, outsider, certainly. Their selection is a 12. So I'm thinking to myself, well, what's the 11 doing? The 11th, Queen of Tuscany, if it wins, up around the 16 mark. So there's two there. Just, I'm not saying punt on them. Don't. In fact, I encourage you not to. But if you just take an eye, just as a bit of fun, let's go to Warwick. Number 11, Ed I Am, $8.50. We'll talk about this tomorrow, see how many get even close. Bunbury in WA, morning. Number 11 in the last, called Karlstad. If it gets up, listen to this, $151 the win. So probably not. But, you know, you take the good with the bad. Who knows? Weirder things have happened. And then in Lismore, last, I'm just seeing what's selected, the number 11, Atomic Selfie, jockey's Anthony Allen. Ooh, ah. Paying $12. So just if you have the occasional eye for, see what happens. You just never know. So we'll talk about it tomorrow. The number 11s that arrive or don't arrive in the last race of every meeting. It's just a bit of fun, a bit of a sidebar. Pete, SANFL extraordinaire. Hello, Pete.
10: Good morning, Tony. How are you?
1: Oh, I'm thank you for asking, Pete. What's happening in your world?
10: Before I do the sample quickly, I've got a free promo. Today at 12.
1: You better keep going because I reckon we've got about 2 minutes, so fire away, Pete. Waste no time.
10: But at the Cremorne Hotel, Unley Road, Unley, we're having the 5AA listeners' annual quarterly luncheon.
1: Oh, good.
10: And all are welcome. And I know that Don from Pennington is coming. And I invite Heather from Pennington. I invite Don from Stonyfell. Leo from Paraka, Mary from Paraka, and all my friends. Now, the preview, the good news.
1: So what, only six people turn up? A massive event.
10: We've got 23, including Matthew Pantelis at the coffee and cake morning when I paid tribute to the late Ken from Glandor. Anyway, your good news, Nora are the best team in the league at the moment, straight into the grand final.
1: Aren't they going
10: Nick
1: well?
10: Nick Rokar won the McGarry medal.
1: Yeah, well done.
10: From Norwood, yeah.
1: Well done.
10: I don't suppose you could fly over to Adelaide and join us, could you?
1: So when's the event?
10: 12 PM today.
1: Today. So if Jackson and I went straight to the airport,
10: yeah.
1: Would you pick us up at Adelaide Airport?
10: Well, I speak to Craig Munn at AA, and he'd arrange a limousine.
1: That's right. That's what money'd do for us. He would organise all of that, and we'd be at lunch by around 11.
10: I better give the preview quickly for Sunday's game.
1: Yeah.
10: First of all, the two AFL games, 3-0 over Geelong, Brisbane over Adelaide. In Adelaide at 3:15 PM on Sunday. Woodville West Torrens take on the Double Blues, winners play Norwood. Woodville have lost a couple, still have lost a couple. Stephen Rowe's son, James Rowe, got off on a technicality. He was given a two-match ban. He's now free to play. Tommy Emmett and Amos Doyle are under injury cloud. Had a big turnout at Unley last night for a training session under Marty Matner. Of course, I'm going to tip with the heart. I'm going to tip this. All year,
1: Got to fire away, Pete. Okay, off you go. Sturt by 5 goals. Well done. There's your tips for the weekend.

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6: Shane A. Bassey coming up in movies and entertainment. We'll do that very shortly. And looking forward to Sarah Marie Cameron. All things to do with the LA Rams and the 49ers.
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8: Good morning, I'm Dusty Fitzpatrick. Liberal MP Andrew Hastie says One Nation is coming after the wrong veteran as he escalates his war of words with the minor party. Mr. Hastie is demanding Pauline Hanson and Barnaby Joyce remove a cartoon from their social media sites, labelling him as a traitor. One Nation is going after the former elite soldier after he was asked to testify in the Ben Robert Smith defamation case. Mr. Hastie says he did his duty as a law-abiding citizen and told the truth under oath.
9: The outcome of the election, whatever. Every 3 years we apply for our jobs, I'm going to fight very hard. And they picked a fight with the wrong veteran. They thought I'd just lie down and cop it. Guess what? You've unlocked an achievement. I'm going to fight all the way.
8: The Prime Minister is defending a $6 million grant to a golf course in his Sydney electorate. The money was allocated to the Marrickville Golf Club as part of the $560 million Commonwealth Grants Program. Anthony Albanese says he hasn't visited the clubhouse in years, but he's glad they got the money to fix sewage problems. A 32-year-old man has been shot dead in Sydney's southwest. The incident unfolded at a community centre car park in Punchbowl just before 6 o'clock last night. Paramedics treated the man, but he died at the scene. This onlooker has told the ABC he heard multiple gunshots.
10: I was just walking right here. I heard a bang. Turned around. I saw this black Ute car. It was pulled in. Another bang, bang. And then someone got in the car, backed off, drove off. After that, I ran over there and I just started giving the guy CPR.
8: Three people have been arrested over the shooting death of a 22-year-old man in Melbourne's north. Two men aged 19 and 20 and a 19-year-old woman are being questioned over the shooting in Thomastown on Sunday night. The CFMEU's Brisbane headquarters have been raided by police as part of a cross-border operation. A joint interstate investigation is probing allegations a Victorian Labor hire contractor bribed Queensland union officials. Australians are being urged to get disaster ready ahead of a dangerous spring and summer forecast. Forecasters predict hot weather and low rainfall will trigger heat waves and early season bushfires. Emergency management official Pat Hetherington says households should begin preparations now.
11: Prepare an emergency kit with essential supplies. Check that your insurance arrangements are up to date and suited to your local conditions. Prepare your property for the hazards that are most likely to occur in your area.
8: Also making news, global oil prices have surged as tensions between Iran and the United States escalate, and the energy rulemaker has finalised new protections for Australian households struggling to pay their bills. Checking the markets, the Dow Jones trading down 337 points, the Nasdaq down 161, one Australian dollar buying 72.17 US cents.
3: Portland Carpet Court's showroom has been beautifully renovated with a large range of carpet, timber, hybrid, vinyl and
8: Carlos
3: blinds.
8: Carlos Alcaraz has been knocked out of the US Open in a marathon quarterfinal. American Ben Shelton defeating the third seed in a fifth set tiebreak. Alcaraz says he gave it his all.
12: I mean, it was close. It was close. So I'm just a little bit disappointed, you know, about, don't getting the win at the end. But, I'm just happy. I'm just proud about myself, about how I fought.
8: Hugo Savala is out to prove he's more than just a fill-in when the Roosters tackle the Panthers in their NRL qualifying final. After playing in the centres all season, Savala will take over in the halves from the injured Sam Walker. In the AFL, Western Bulldogs midfielder Adam Treloar has called time on his AFL career after 263 games. That's news and sport.
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22: Your four-day forecast for Western Victoria. A partly cloudy Thursday ahead with southerly winds up to 20 k's becoming light later in the afternoon. Tomorrow, fog in the early morning but a mostly sunny day and a top of 18. For Saturday, mostly sunny and 20. And then on Sunday, partly cloudy, slight chance of an evening shower and a top of 21. Today, Hamilton expecting a max of 16. 18 for Casterton, 15 for Portland and the coast.
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22: 3 degrees right now.
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1: Now, this is Australia Overnight with Tony McManus.
6: It's going to be one of those half hours, I think. How do we move it all in? Shane A. Bassett, only on this program, Shane A. Bassett. Good morning to you.
2: There, and good morning, everyone.
6: Where we only have people in this half hour with three names, Shane A. Bassett, Sarah Marie Cameron coming up very shortly, and I'm Anthony Robin McManus. So that's the only criteria for this half hour.
2: Yeah, I've always gone with my middle name. There's another Shane Bassett close when I was growing up, so I had to, when I was getting published in local newspaper, I thought, oh, just put the A in, like Michael J. Fox and Samuel Jackson. Just seemed to work. So Shane A. Bassett.
6: Works really well for them. Why does, and I think it's worked really well for you too, by the way.
2: So far, so good.
6: Let me give you two names. First name, Nicole. Second name, Sandra, if you don't mind, umpire.
2: Yeah, exactly. They've been reunited. Sandra Bullock and our own Nicole Kidman for a movie called Practical Magic 2. It's been a long time since the original Practical Magic, and I remember seeing it, but not exactly liking it that much, but it's since become a pretty big hit and cult favourite, Practical Magic, and this sequel. Not everyone has come back, though. There's been a little bit of conjecture, apparently, behind the scenes. The two leads are there, of course, but not all the other actors were asked back. It's still a pretty good movie, and I think it'll be well received. I enjoyed it to a point, but I think it's more of a fan-based film and a group. You know, you can get your groups of friends and girlfriends together, I think, will enjoy it. And a little bit like Devil Wears Prada, too, yeah. When that came out. That was a big hit. I don't think it's going to be as big as that earlier in the year, but I think Practical Magic 2 will still put a smile on a lot of people's faces.
6: Sandra Bullock, good to have her back. She's wonderful, Sandra, I reckon.
2: You're not wrong. Yeah, I like her a lot, actually. Yeah. She's gone through a bit of a
6: she has.
2: Personal messy yep. divorce or something, I believe.
6: Was it that, or was she looking after a family member?
2: Yeah, might have been that thing. Yeah, okay. I know she's had some personal things happen.
6: Mate, tell us about the Astronaut, a new movie. I think this is on Prime Video. The Astronaut.
2: Yeah, it's actually really good, and it's called The Astronaut, but it's all on Earth. It's about, because at the beginning you see a pilot, an astronaut, return to Earth. And there's a little crack in her helmet, in her spacesuit, and she's unconscious. So when she's picked up on the water, you know, astronauts are floating on the water and in their little capsule, they, you know, go back for a few weeks to decompress. Well, she, played by Kate Mara, this is the actor who plays the astronaut, she starts seeing some vision, something's not quite right. And she may have brought something back with her. It's really intense and really good. If you like science fiction, it's not your average aliens and, you know, that kind of movie. It's more of a psychological thriller. And you've got to figure out, why is she starting to see these visions, or is she just dreaming it? Lawrence Fishburne is also in it. He's her, like, NASA boss, plus her stepfather, so there's a connection there. She's got a family too that come and visit her because she gets isolated in this place. It's really good. It's actually a little low-key independent film called The Astronaut that I enjoyed. So Kate Mara, if you don't know who she is, she's a good actor. She's got a sister called Rooney Mara as well. They're both very good.
6: Star Trek 60 years. Shatner's still doing really well. And Star Trek Strange New Worlds, Paramount's, and an Australian playing in the role.
2: Yeah, 60th anniversary this week for that original Star Trek series, which you can still see on the Classics channel. It still gets played on the Foxtel Classics channel. And William Shatner recently, he's always at appearance. He makes appearances still. He goes to, like, conventions, movie and sci-fi conventions, and he pops up for photos and talks to fans. He's a regular on social media too. I've seen a lot of his posts. So it's good to see that, you know, a lot of his co-stars from Star Trek, like Leonard Nimoy and so forth, aren't with us anymore, but William Shatner still going strong. He made a very funny comedy a couple of years ago called Senior Moment. if you haven't seen Senior Moment, look it up. It's a classic. It's really good. And yeah, Star Trek fans are still watching a lot of different Star Trek shows over the years, but the most recent one called Strange New Worlds, I recommend. It's on Paramount Plus. They've got all the Star Trek movies and shows, actually, Paramount Plus. So if you're a Trekkie, get Paramount Plus.
6: Love.
2: Yeah, and there's an Aussie actor, Jess Bush. She's got a very prominent role in the series. So good to see an Australian actor in the mix in Star Wars. Star Trek, sorry.
6: We're going to talk to Sarah Marie Cameron in just a moment, who's a regular contributor, of course, of the program House of Wellness, talking about NFL. If I said to you, briefly, yeah. NFL, it's hitting Melbourne, as you know. American footy movies have been a really successful franchise for a long time. We've watched them.
2: Yeah, if you you don't have to even like the game. Obviously, no. They've made some brilliant movies over the years. And a couple of my favourites is one of them is Any Given Sunday, Al Pacino movie.
6: Yes.
2: He plays the coach. Dennis Quaid's like an old broken down quarterback that comes back into action. Really good movie, Any Given Sunday, top notch. And also, there's a Kevin Costner movie. Now, he's done a lot of sport movies, but did one called Draft Day, where he plays like this manager, and it's all about their big draft day and what goes on behind the scenes. That's a great film if you've never... You don't have to like NFL at all. It's just a really solid drama, a bit like Moneyball. That was baseball, but that's the Brad Pitt film. And then one more I'll nominate, The Replacements, comedy, with Keanu Reeves and Gene Hackman. That's a true story about how there was a big strike in the NFL and they had to get all these like players from somewhere to keep the game going, and they got the replacement players. It's really good. So that's my pick, Any Given Sunday, Draft Day and The Replacements. All good NFL movies.
6: Massive weekend. It's always good to talk to you. We'll do it again next week. Have a happy one. Sarah Marie Cameron in just a moment, a travel lifestyle writer and importantly, House of Wellness radio host right here at AW will be our very special guest. That's next, Australia Overnight.
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6: Well, I think it's official. California has come to play in a big way. Let's find out more about it. As Sarah Marie Cameron, we know her, we love her, House of Wellness host right here on AW, travel and lifestyle writer. Sarah Marie, good morning.
9: Oh, good morning, and it's such a pleasure to join you. Thank you for having me on.
6: More than. It's a huge, really, thing. I mean, it feels like California has come to Melbourne.
9: Oh, it really does. I mean, this is the whole spectacle that has come into Melbourne, which I think is unbelievably exciting. The first time that an in-season game, this isn't an exhibition, this is the real deal here for the NFL, and it's in Melbourne. And they specifically chose Melbourne because Melbourne know how to do the big events. We know how to do those massive sporting events, from the F1 to the Australian Open, the AFL Grand Final. So to have that sort of faith from the NFL in a city like Melbourne is unbelievably special, I think. And so we've got these two Californian teams, LA Rams, San Francisco 49ers, playing at the MCG tomorrow. But I'd say that everything officially sort of kicks off today because they've got the NFL Kickoff Festival, which starts, which is just a festival. It's a big old music festival that's going on. I don't know if you've seen the lineup for this, but I mean, this is one part of what is the entire machinations for the NFL here in Melbourne. Have you noticed all of it being pieced together in Melbourne this week?
6: It's a buzz, and the feeling is palpable. You think about it, I mean, this is being broadcast internationally. I think it's Netflix, certainly, Channel 7 locally. I mean, the eyes will be glued, you suspect, globally. This is a great thing for Melbourne.
9: Oh, yeah, and we've got international media here as well covering this. I mean, this is the NFL, so it's not just American media and Australian media. We've got international media from across the globe, and I've also been seeing a lot of the fans flying into Melbourne. The tourism aspect of everything as well is obviously absolutely gigantic. So they're here, and maybe something that people don't realise, that with Netflix, they've actually got technical requirements for their broadcast. So there have been broadcast facility enhancements that have happened for this at the MCG. We're talking incredible quality cameras that are going to be broadcasting the game, but also Melbourne. So this is going to serve as such a fantastic advertisement for Melbourne across the globe. And I think that that in itself is really hard to put a price on.
6: You can't really. I mean, there is a price. Clearly, there's a price. These things aren't done for nothing. However, you would imagine the residual impact for now and future will be pretty good. We would hope that is the case. I was listening to Ross and Russ yesterday morning as I was driving out of here, and they're making the point that the tickets are precious. Some at $400, $500, which is a lot of money for a ticket. Even those going back in, they're trying to sort of, I think they reboot them or resell them to, but it's pretty much sold out.
9: So I'm on the Ticketmaster website right now, just having a look at the crumbs that are left.
6: Yeah.
9: And it's things like verified resale tickets and members' dining room. You know, these tickets, the verified resale ticket, that's $1,000. The members' dining room tickets, $1,950. Now, this, of course, was not the price for your average seating. You know, I know people that are going in and they've actually got standing room tickets, which they got for about $100. So there's been all levels of pricing, but, you know, this sold out a long time ago. So it's really only those corporate packages and verified resale tickets that are available. The thing that I've been, you know, encouraging people to get around is the kickoff festival, the NFL kickoff festival, and that kicks off today. So they've got watch parties happening there. You've got artists, Mashton Kutcher, Peking Duck, Keita Alexander are the performers for today. tomorrow, Grinspoon, DJ Tiger Lily, Hot Dub Time Machine, and they've got the official post-game party that's happening around there. And that's all happening around Yarra Park. And I also just want to remind people that if they're going to the kickoff festival or the game itself, there is a clear bag policy. So you just want to check online for the clear bag policy. You can take small clutches, but worth noting because also, that's not something that we're used to. Whereas, like, I've gone to games overseas. I've gone to SoFi Stadium. I've watched the Rams there. I know the clear bag policy. I don't think a lot of people here in Australia are quite across it. That's another reason why when we say that California's here, it's everything. We've got the real deal that has landed in here. Have you been to California?
6: Long time ago. So not for a while. It must be the best part of 20 now since I was in California. Didn't particularly care for it.
9: And you didn't get any tickets
6: it.
9: To go watch a game or anything?
6: No, I didn't. I only went to Disney. I was young and I needed the money. The point of that is, and I was not feeling particularly well for that time on the way to New York. It's another story for another day. You have to wait for the book. Let me put this to you, though. The link between Richmond, have I got this right, the Richmond Footy Club in particular and the history of that relationship?
9: Yeah, so they've got a beautiful relationship, actually, and I have the privilege of being the Richmond Game Day host. I've been doing that since 2013, and I won't leave until they kick me off the mic getting to work for my beloved Richmond Tigers there. And there's been a couple of times that the mascot for the Rams, Rampage, has actually joined us on the ground, has been alongside Richmond's mascots as well, Tiger Stripes, Tiger Sash. There's been a lot of activations that the Rams have been doing in conjunction with the Richmond Football Club as well. So I dare say that there may be some new NFL fans in that instance that are going, you know what, I was looking for a club and maybe that's the one that I'm going to go with. And I feel like that's, you know, definitely going to happen for the 49ers and the Rams in this instance. If there are people that are starting to get interested in the NFL, you know, this is probably the game that's going to get them choosing a team once and for all.
6: Yeah, I think that's right. And for young people in particular, have that opportunity is great, even to watch it locally and know that it's happening in our own backyard. Just before I let you go, a lot of people will be there. You're clearly LA Rams.
9: Yeah.
6: I'm going to go 49ers. Mm. And what will the bet be?
9: Oh, obviously, I want the Rams.
6: Of course you do. No, okay.
9: There's a lot of chitter-chatter about, you know, the fact that they're just landing today and they're being kept on a LA time schedule.
6: Yeah.
9: So, you know, some people are thinking that the 49ers are going to go better because they've been here for the week. And I think there's an argument for both. But the LA Rams, they've been coming to Australia quite frequently, actually, since 2022. They've come here, they've done trophy tours, they've brought different players out here. I've had the pleasure of interviewing some of their players as well. So they've tested it. Like, they know what to do when they come to the climate, when they come into Melbourne. They've done a lot of trips. The trip from especially Melbourne to LA is a very easy and quick one to make these days with the direct flights. So they've basically studied what is the best way to operate while they're here. And they believe that the best way for their players to perform at their peak was to keep them on that schedule. And so I have to back that thinking.
6: Okay, there you go. You stay with that. We'll talk soon. Listen, you get, when is that great Gerald Quigley coming back to House of Wellness Radio right here on 3RW?
9: He's gallivanting around Europe at the moment.
6: He's so dreadful.
9: I can't talk. I did the same thing, to be honest. We've got to try and get ourselves a nice little holiday every so often. And he's having a well-earned break with his beautiful wife, Philippa. So I think he has got one more Sunday off and then he returns to the House of Wellness. And I miss him dearly. It's so strange being in the studio without him. But we've had fantastic people holding it down, filling the seat for him while he's gone. So I can't wait till he's back. And I'll have lots of stories for him as well. Do you know what? He's probably thrilled to be away from me right now. I don't know if he loves NFL.
6: We got to go, Sarah Marie.
9: Thank you. See you.
6: Bye. 8 o'clock Sunday morning, House of Wellness here at 8UP.
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14: Hey, want to hear a joke? Why did the whale blush? Because it saw the ocean's bottom! I thought of that one myself, you know? But this is no joke.

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8: 10 degrees in Melbourne, a partly cloudy day, a top of 15. It's 5:30. Good morning. I'm David Armstrong. Police have arrested two men and a woman over the fatal shooting of Daniel Hussein in Thomastown earlier this week. 22-year-old plumber was shot in front of friends at HRUN Reserve on Sunday night. Police arrested three people in Deer Park last night. A 19-year-old man from Donnybrook, a 20-year-old man from Donnybrook, and a 19-year-old Laylor women will now be interviewed by homicide squad detectives. Tens of thousands of dollars worth of hair extensions have been targeted by thieves who have robbed two Melbourne salons in the space of 30 minutes. Two masked offenders smashed into Carla Lawson hair extensions in Port Melbourne at around 2:30, ignoring the till, iPads and styling tools, heading straight to a storage area containing hair extensions. Minutes later, they broke into a salon in South Melbourne, stealing $50,000 worth of hair extensions. The salon owner, Carla Lawson, says it was a brazen smash and grab.
9: I don't know where these are getting sold at all. Don't know where this is all going, but for someone to target our salon, then another salon straight away, they've obviously got a buyer for a lot of hair extensions.
8: Victoria's recording more than 100 burglaries a day. It's as many home break-ins as New South Wales and Queensland combined. Insurance Council data shows the burglaries coming at a cost of more than $56 million to Victorians. Two suburban homes have been severely damaged by fire. A car was seen driving away from a burning home on Ford Court in Mill Park around 2:30. About 90 minutes later, fire erupted in a house on Sycamore Crescent in Campbellfield. Nobody's been injured. Ben Carroll's refusing to hand back donations to Labor from big build subcontractors after major cross-border police raids. Victoria Police and authorities in Queensland have launched coordinated raids as authorities probe allegations. The NFL will this weekend commemorate the September 11 terrorist attacks during all of its matches, and that includes tomorrow morning's history-making match at the MCG. Here's Shane McInnes.
10: Tomorrow morning's clash between the Rams and the 49ers will also be an occasion for fans to reflect and pay tribute to those who lost their lives on September 11, 2001. This year signifies the 25th anniversary of the attacks, and the NFL is commemorating the date both at home in the US and abroad. At the MCG, the two end zones of the field will feature the words, "Never Forget." As part of pre-game commemorations, US Marines and Navy personnel will join members of the Australian Defence Force on the ground to mark 25 years since America's worst ever terrorist attack, which claimed 2,977 innocent lives, including 10 Australians. Shane McInnes, Melbourne.
8: In finance, Wall Street is down 318 points and the dollar is trading at 72.16 US.
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8: Kevin Sheedy's urging Essendon to investigate the leaking of a proposed private meeting between James Hird and key Bombers officials. The Premiership coach calling for the Bombers to get rid of anyone who's been leaking. Geelong will have a captain's run in Perth today, ahead of tomorrow night's semi-final against Fremantle. The Cats weighing up a recall of Sam DeConing. Carlos Alcaraz has been knocked out of the US Open by American Ben Shelton in a fifth set tiebreak to advance to the semi-finals. Champions League soccer continues this morning. Atletico Madrid leading Liverpool 1-0 after 24 minutes. And that's the latest news and sport.
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13: Good morning, it's Daniel Brewer with your Western Victorian news and sport. Cancer Council Victoria is calling on golfers from across Western Victoria to register for the longest day, the Ultimate Golf Challenge, raising vital funds for life-saving cancer research. Lirian Fleming-Parsley, Head of Fundraising and Communications, says golfers can commit through their website.
14: What golfers can do is commit to playing 36, 54 or even 72 holes of golf in a single day. The easiest way is to go online, longestday.org.au. All the information that you need to find out about the event and to register to either play yourself or to send to a golfer in your life, it's all there ready for you.
13: The CFA have issued a warning to smokers across Western Victoria as data shows smoking material remains prevalent among the causes of house fires across the state. Since the start of the year, CFA and FRV have responded to a combined 252 residential fires in Victoria involving abandoned or discarded material such as cigarettes or cigars. Both fire authorities are urging people to avoid smoking indoors, especially in bed, and ensure cigarettes are fully extinguished before being discarded. Mona Vale College have announced their 2027 vice-captains who will support the college captains who were announced earlier this year. Sam College reports.
15: 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Xander for sports, Shannon for community, Candace for the arts, Sarah for social justice, and Samuel for academics. Each student brings their own strength, talents, and perspectives to the role, with the teachers, students, and community excited to see their progress as they embark on their leadership journey. Sam College, Ace Radio.
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13: It's grand final day on Saturday for Mininera and District Football League. In the under-17s, it's Glen Thompson, Dunkeld taking on Penshurst. In the reserves, it's Hawksdale MacArthur doing battle against Lismore, Darren Allum. And in the seniors, Lismore, Darren Allum versus Warrandoo, Mortlake. All matches at Lake Bolac Recreation Reserve. That's the latest in local news and sport.
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19: Your four-day forecast for Western Victoria. A partly cloudy Thursday ahead with southerly winds up to 20 k's becoming light later in the afternoon. Tomorrow, fog in the early morning but a mostly sunny day and a top of 18. For Saturday, mostly sunny and 20. And then on Sunday, partly cloudy, slight chance of an evening shower and a top of 21. Today, Hamilton expecting a max of 16, 18 for Casterton, 15 for Portland and the coast.
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19: 3 degrees right now.
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2: The Morning Rush with Sean and Monkey. We'll catch you at 6 this morning. This here was on yesterday's show. Now, Monkey, last night, it pretty much happens every night in our household. I get asked by our seven-year-old son, Charlotte, and I get asked, can we watch some TV before bed? We're all organised last night, had showers and baths, that was all done.
3: So it's a little ritual.
2: Oh, it's a bit of a ritual, but we're...
3: What's bedtime?
2: 7.30 at the moment.
3: Ooh, that's...
2: Yeah, okay. 7.30 at the moment. So I cut a deal with Emma and I said, righto, we can watch TV, but Mum and Dad are choosing what we watch and we can watch something as a family.
3: Oh.
2: So anyway,
3: Would you pop on A Current Affair?
2: No, we've got Prime at the moment. You know, Prime, you get...
3: Amazon Prime.
2: Amazon Prime. It's where you can watch TV and also buy stuff online. Anyway, we've got that at the moment, okay? We were scrolling through and I said, righto, we're going to watch this. And he goes, no, Dad, I don't want to watch that. That looks old. I said, no, I watched it when I was a kid. You're going to watch this? And anyway, 5 minutes in, his body language started to change. And then I had a look across at the 8, 9, 10-minute mark. He was into it.
3: Right.
2: And loving it.
3: Just like you were.
2: Oh, well, like I was years and years back. I said to Charlotte, did you used to watch this? She goes, yeah, absolutely. I'm talking about this TV show.
4: Have you ever, ever felt like this?
3: Oh.
4: How strange things happen. Are you going
2: round the And twist? I wonder if anyone else out there used to really... Round the Twist.
3: I can remember the song. Yeah. It was an odd show. Like,
2: it was written by Paul Jennings.
3: Yeah, Paul Jennings, yes.
2: Who was also the, he had the books, Uncanny, Unbelievable. There was another Un in there, Un something. He had all those books. But, Emmett loved it.
3: So he, because I think as a parent, I certainly know my kids, anything that I try and put on them from yesteryear, music, movies, otherwise, they're sort of not right. So you've taken a risk there with a TV show. But he liked it.
2: He actually liked it.
3: So Round the Twist is standing the test of time.
2: And I kind of forgot in a way that, is it Frankie J. Holden?
3: It was Frankie J. Holden in Round the Twist.
2: Frankie J. Holden.
3: Just explain it to me in a sentence. So what did like magical or weird things happen?
2: Yeah, kind of borderline spooky. Like the episode that we watched was about a ghost on the toilet. So they were staying in the lighthouse, right?
3: Okay.
2: And there was an outdoor toilet and basically there was a ghost. One brother went to the toilet. There's no such thing as a ghost. He got scared. Then the other siblings went and...
3: What a great show to show Emmett just before bedtime.
2: I did think about that.
3: A ghost on the toilet.
2: I haven't checked in this morning. As far as I know, there was no nightmare.
5: Bloody hell, what memories when you played that...

0: a twist. Holy shit.
1: Here it is. Are you going?
2: Oh, wow. Did that take you back, did it?
0: Oh, bloody oath. Hey, how old are you guys?
1: This is interesting. Okay. I love this one. How old do you think we are?
0: Based on
1: what you've observed on the show and the carry-on. Actually, my age got mentioned earlier today when we were speaking to Sean's mum. But anyway, have a guess. I'm older than Sean, put it that way.
0: Right, so monkey's older than Sean. What do you reckon?
1: 47. Okay, nice, I'll take that. 50 for me.
0: Holy smokes.
1: Yeah, 50. All right, what about me?
0: Spot on.
1: Well done. Wow. Yeah, so Aiden, has Aiden seen round the twist? Kath, maybe you need to do what Sean did and, you know, get it up for him and watch it together.
0: Absolutely do that. Because we often watch a movie together or something together most nights. We spend our nights together. So I'll definitely geez, there were some good actors in that show.
1: Yeah, well, Kaz has just texted through, oh, my God, knew the person who played the second mother. She was my son's best mate's mum. So there is some Round the Twist fans out there.
2: Yeah, and if you can't get it on Prime, which is where we watched it, you can get it on YouTube as well, Catherine.
0: Oh, beautiful. Ripper.
3: 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I walk the line. Yep, a JC double. 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
3: G'day, Pickers here. 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
2: The Morning Rush with Sean and Monkey. We're back at 6 a.m. this morning at 8 o'clock. It's a chance for maybe you to get through and play Radios Categories with us. You can win some cash. This is what happened yesterday when Benita played.
3: So you've got Benita, Nash and Austin.
2: Oh, I get the kids.
4: Benita, Nash and Austin. Okay. How are you guys? Nash, Austin, good?
5: Good.
4: On the way to school, are we, Benita?
5: Yeah.
4: All right.
3: Yeah, on the way to school.
4: Okay,
3: we pulled over though.
6: Good stuff. Well done.
4: Okay, well, let's explain the rules, Shawnee, to Benita, Nash, and Austin.
2: Okay, 60 seconds on the clock. We're going to roll the dice and give you a letter. You got to answer them all within 60 seconds with that letter. Do that, and we'll give you $350.
3: Sounds good.
4: All right, so the boys can help. We'll just need the answers from you, Mum. The letter is an F for Foxtrot. F.
3: F for Foxtrot.
4: Yep.
2: All right. And just make sure you don't double up on a word. And if you're struggling, say pass. Over to you, Monkey.
4: All right. Here we go. Benita and gang. Beginning with F, something you eat with your fingers.
3: French fries.
4: Something green.
3: Frog.
4: A term of measurement.
3: Foot.
4: A pet.
3: Pass.
4: Something on a menu.
3: Food.
4: Something that jumps or bounces.
3: Jumps or bounces. Pass.
4: Something you catch.
3: Frisbee.
4: Something round.
3: Fruit Loop.
4: Something that swims.
3: Swims. Pass.
4: Something you wear on your feet.
3: Flip-flops.
4: A pet,
3: boys, let's go. What do we got?
4: Come, boys.
3: A pet. French poodle.
4: Something that jumps or bounces.
3: Late
4: call there.
3: I doubled up on French, did I?
4: Yeah, French fries and French poodle. You did say the word French. I was thinking now for a pet. I used to have these as a kid. Used to go and buy them in the plastic bag with water. Put them in your tank. A fish.
3: Of course.
4: A pet fish.
0: Oh,
2: goodness
0: me.
4: Yeah, never mind.
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7: 9 degrees in Melbourne. Partly cloudy at top today, 15 at 6 o'clock. Good morning. I'm David Armstrong. Victoria's recording more than 100 burglaries a day. Nine's Christine Ahern breaks down the numbers.
8: In the last financial year, there's been almost 4,000 property break-ins in Victoria. That is almost as much as Queensland and New South Wales combined. It does mean that a home is broken into in Victoria every 2 hours. Remarkably, that number is actually slightly down on the previous year. When you look at car thefts and break-ins, well, the number is just as shocking. A car is actually broken into in Victoria every 43 minutes, costing insurers $244 million a year. In fact, Melbourne has had more car break-ins than every other capital city combined.
7: A 37-year-old motorcyclist has been taken to hospital after a hit-run at Glen Waverley. He was hit by a Jeep Cherokee on Springvale Road last night. That Jeep continued to drive on, leaving the injured rider on the road. Victoria's road network's deteriorating at an increasing rate. The Auditor-General's delivered a scathing review of the state roads. It's finding 48% are in poor or very poor condition. The gap between the number of potholes recorded and the number repaired has more than doubled. A flamethrower is among $32,000 worth of drugs, cash and weapons seized in Malvern East. Police found cannabis plants, machetes and tasers while executing a warrant. A 62-year-old man and a 49-year-old woman have been arrested. And police have dismantled a big crop house in Tullamarine. They've seized more than 170 cannabis plants with a street value of around $1.4 million. Investigators executed a search warrant at a vacant property on Lambeth Drive on Tuesday as part of an ongoing Northern Suburbs drug investigation. At this stage, no arrests have been made over the discovery. Ben Carroll is refusing to hand back donations from big build subcontractors. Comes after Victoria Police and authorities in Queensland led coordinated raids probing allegations a subcontractor and a Labor donor offered inducements to a senior CFMEU official. In a statement overnight, state governments declined to say why the Premier will not return those donations. In overseas news, airports across the UK are still experiencing delays after thousands of flights were cancelled by an air traffic control data issue. Global oil prices have risen to $100 a barrel for the first time since July. And tens of thousands of people have lined the streets of Norway to pay their respects to the country's King Harald, who has died after 35 years on the throne. In finance, Wall Street is down 404 points. Our dollar, 72.16 US.
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7: The LA Rams are just minutes away from touching down at Tullamarine ahead of tomorrow's NFL match at the MCG. They will play the San Francisco 49ers, who arrived 6 days ago. Geelong's in Perth ahead of tomorrow night's clash, semi-final clash against the Dockers. Cats are toying with making at least one change after Sam DeConing was left out of last week's elimination final win over Carlton. The Dockers and the Cats have met twice this season, one win apiece. And defender Lawson Humphrey says he can't wait.
6: They're going to put everything into it because, you know, they've obviously lost their last two finals and they'll be desperate. I know the fans are, and I was a supporter growing up, so I know how much it means, and they'll be desperate as well.
7: Carlos Alcaraz has been beaten by local hope Blake Shelton in a record-breaking five-set epic at the US Open. The match didn't finish until 3:30 in the morning. That's the latest news and sport.
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10: Good morning, it's Daniel Brewer with your Western Victoria news and sport. Southern Grampian Shire Council is encouraging young people to get involved in its Teen Spring School Holiday program. 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More information and the full program are available through the Southern Grampian Shire Council. 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Emma Roberts reports.
11: The art show will be at the Hamilton Performing Arts Centre from October 8th to 11th. The annual event has been running for more than 40 years, showcasing works from emerging and established artists across the region. This year's show includes a $2,500 prize for the best work in any medium, along with awards for young artists aged 15 to 21. A gala preview will be held on Thursday, October 8th. More information can be found at the art show website. Emma Roberts, Ace Radio.
10: Pastor Brett Lidner and his wife will be in Hamilton this weekend holding a number of services. Pastor Lidner says everyone is welcome to attend.
12: We are ministering on Saturday at the Life Centre Church in Hamilton. That's in 38 Kenny Street at 4 p.m. on Saturday afternoon. That begins that meeting. And then straight away after that, the next day, Sunday, we're at the Good Shepherd Senior Campus for Grace Fellowship. That's in 297 Mount Napier Road. Both of those meetings are going to be outreach, healing, revival meetings.
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10: Your 4-day forecast for Western Victoria, partly cloudy with light winds becoming southerly 15 to 20 kilometres an hour through the morning. Tomorrow, chance of morning fog clearing to a sunny day 18. Saturday, mostly sunny, light winds becoming northerly 15 to 25 kilometres an hour with a top of 20. Sunday, partly cloudy with a medium chance of showers 21. Hamilton expecting a top of 16, Portland and the coast 15.
16: Harvey Norman Hamilton, your local computer specialists.
10: Right now it's 3 degrees.
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2: Good morning. Thursday edition of the Morning Rush. You got Sean and Monkey. Hello, Monkey.
4: Sean, good morning. Happy Thursday, crew. I tell you what, I've just had a look over Sean's shoulder. Sandy and all you rockers, get ready. We're starting the show with a big one. Big song.
2: Yeah, you're right, yes.
4: Don't you reckon that's... Yeah. That's a good energy.
2: I looked before and I thought, that's a good first up song, yes.
4: Yep.
2: Happy with that. Also happy with the fact that Radio Scattergories jackpot... Later on at 8 o'clock, that is $400 for today.
4: Yeah, and I don't want to rub it in to those who play Wordle. You know, this great game, Wordle.
2: How many? Two.
4: Nah, three.
2: Oh, okay. Don't say anything, because I hate it when you do that.
4: I'm not saying anything. I'm just saying three. May I just take some time to cover myself in glory? Good luck if you can get it in three today.
2: See, that affects my first word.
4: Why?
2: I don't know why you do that.
4: Why does that affect you?
2: Sorry,
4: first
2: everyone,
4: word?
2: About him. You shouldn't be doing that.
4: No one will get it in three.
2: Here's Whitesnake, the song that you were talking about before. It's 9 past 6.

0: That's Whitesnake back to 1987 there. Here I go again. This is The Morning Rush with Sean and Monkey.
1: Simple question, Shawnee. Have you got, you and I, tickets to the NFL tomorrow? You said you were working on it.
0: I've tried so many angles, Monkey.
1: You actually tried to win them off Sunrise, off the TV. Tell me, you actually wrote in, you had to write in the good old-fashioned 25 words or less.
0: Yeah.
1: And no good?
0: No, and I thought my 25 words or less was good to get their attention. But
1: what'd you go with? Like a heartfelt message?
0: I wrote...
1: I've been happy for you to put a bit of mayo on it.
0: I had ideas of writing 25 words, question mark. That's using up some words. Not needed. And then, what did I write in the end? I wrote...
1: I hope you didn't go with that.
0: No, I wrote...
1: I'm a producer. I'm like, that runs out.
0: All right, let's keep this simple. Full stop. This is history, comma. Okay. I want to be part of history.
1: Look, it sounds great.
0: That's all I wrote.
1: It sounds great.
0: Didn't win.
1: Oh, that was it?
0: Yeah, that was
1: you
0: it.
1: You didn't do the full 25 words?
0: No, I didn't use them all.
1: Okay. So we've got no one.
0: No, we're out. I had one phone call actually last night.
1: You're connected in Melbourne. You've got some high-flying mates.
0: I had a phone call last night at about 8:30. I'm a slight chance.
1: Who? Where a slight chance?
0: I'm a slight chance.
1: Oh, you're not going to take me. I've gone full 180 on this because I was like, whatever. I'm not really sure it'll be that good.
0: Well, now, you said that 2 days ago.
1: Now, yeah, I told you. I've gone full 180. Now I'm like, nah, I want to be part of it. It looks amazing. Now, it's all happening. Actually heard a very interesting stat last night. For those who don't know, NFL or gridiron, American football, here's a great stat because it's a long, elongated game. Like, it takes a while to get the game done.
0: 2 or 3 hours?
1: It's even longer. It can stop and start a lot. So it might go for almost 4 hours from go to woe.
0: Mm.
1: Okay, lots happening, people coming on and off, plenty of people involved. How long do you reckon the game is, on average, live? So that's blokes running at each other, ball passing, touchdowns.
0: Oh, I don't know. Is it 20-something minutes, maybe?
1: 11 minutes.
0: 11 minutes.
1: 11 minutes. The game is actually, something's happening.
0: The ball's moving.
1: The ball's moving. Like, it's live. The rest is just setting
0: out of 4
1: up.
0: 4 hours.
1: 11 minutes.
0: Yeah, that's interesting.
1: Some other great stats coming out. As you know, the G's been transformed. The people doing that have used 400 litres of paint. Yeah. 400 litres of paint on the grass.
0: Yeah, I love that. And do you know the only person that's had a sneak peek is the guy who's in a hot air balloon that does the tours over Melbourne. He's got the only footage of what the MCG looks like.
1: Oh, so there's been nothing else leaked.
0: You can't see it.
1: So what I saw must have been an artist's impression.
0: Or the hot air balloon man's footage.
1: He should be, actually, there's your chance. Buggy your mate you're waiting on. Ring the hot air balloon guy.
0: Watch from
1: there. We'll book a flight.
0: Yeah, that's not a bet. Nah, they'd have some rules.
1: You're an aviation nut, steal a plane. We'd make the news.
0: Mm.
1: What about this one? I heard this on the overnight show, actually, when I first got here this morning. I thought, what a great idea. They were talking about movies that feature American football. So if someone was curious about it tomorrow, they could watch a movie and get a little bit educated.
0: Yep.
1: And they're talking about the Al Pacino movie Any Given Sunday. Now, Shawnee, I know you don't know your movies. Please put this one on your list.
0: Well, it's the biggest list ever.
1: Right, your movie list. But write this one down, because if you don't get to go tomorrow.
0: Tomorrow? Yeah, it is tomorrow.
1: Yeah. You might watch this at some stage just to give you a little bit of taste. This is Any Given Sunday. This is Al Pacino's famous speech. We're not going to play all of it. It's about 4 minutes. Worth looking up, right? And for all those playing footy and netball this weekend in the finals, just have a listen to Al Pacino firing his team up.
2: That's what living is. The 6 inches in front of your face. Now, I can't make you do it. You got to look at the guy next to you. Look into his eyes. Now, I think you're going to see a guy who will go that inch with you.
3: Hell yeah.
2: You're going to see a guy who will sacrifice himself for this team.
0: Wow.
1: It goes on and on. It starts slow. Get basically inch by inch. Very stirring. The other one that they didn't mention, well, I didn't hear them mention, well, Jerry Maguire would be a good one to watch.
0: It's got
1: a little bit of grit on it.
0: It's about an agent.
1: It's got a lot of grit on in it.
0: Glenn Fry from the Eagles, isn't he?
1: He does make a cameo. Of all the things for you to pick out of Jerry Maguire, Glenn Fry's in there.
0: Yeah, love me.
1: So, big day tomorrow. Fingers crossed, Shawnee gets two tickets.
0: When we come back in the morning, I'm not just the one. When we come back in the morning, Rush, let's do the stump up.
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0: the Morning Rush. Sean and Monkey at 25 past 6. We're doing the Stumper. We're trying to stump you with a bit of a brain teaser. It's this. 22% of adults admit to doing this at least once a week while at work. What is this? Let's start with Jeff. Hello, Jeff.
1: There you go.
0: Great, thanks. What do you reckon?
1: All right, having 40 wings, having a quick
2: nap. Having a nap at work. Yeah, that wouldn't be encouraged.
0: No, and it's not the worst. Yeah, it's not the worst thing if you accidentally fall asleep.
2: Well, if you accidentally fall asleep, something's not right either.
0: Yeah, it's where you.
2: What are you doing for work if you accidentally fall asleep?
0: I don't know, but that's when your boss might say and check in and say, "Is everything okay?"
2: Oh, look at Stickler always. Yeah,
0: Jeff.
2: No, not correct, Jeff. Simon. Simon, what do you think it is?
3: Morning, gentlemen. Is it having a drink? An alcoholic drink.
0: Oh. Now, I'm not encouraging. No.
2: Surely you're not on board with that one.
0: I'm not on board with that one, no.
2: No, a little hip flask there next to the desk.
0: No, you can't be doing that. Unless it's a long lunch with the work crew on a Friday.
2: Oh, that's okay, though. No, not that, Simon. Jimmy, good morning, James.
4: G'day, fellas.
2: What do you think?
4: I was going to say have a nap.
2: Oh, right.
0: Oh, okay.
2: Like Jeff, not correct. Any other guesses?
4: Not swearing all day. Not during a shift. Not swearing all day during a shift.
2: Oh, not
0: swearing?
4: Yeah.
0: No.
2: Yeah, I'm a bit confused with that one. 22%
0: of adults admit to doing this at least once a week while at work. What is it? It's online shopping on company time.
2: Well, you shouldn't be doing that. You're half okaying it.
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14: 9 degrees in Melbourne. A partly cloudy day, a top of 15. It's 6:30. Good morning. David Armstrong. Thieves have stolen tens of thousands of dollars worth of hair extensions during brazen smash and grabs in the space of 30 minutes. Two masked defenders smashed into Carla Lawson Hair Extensions in Port Melbourne Around 2:30 in the morning, ransacking cupboards containing extensions and leaving the till untouched. Minutes later, they broke into Andrea Barr Hair Extensions in South Melbourne, stealing $50,000 worth of extensions. The owner, Andrea, says it's heartbreaking.
15: Someone came in with a crowbar, broke the door to get in. They pretty much rinsed us, cleaned us out.
14: Victoria is recording almost as many home burglaries as New South Wales and Queensland combined. Insurance Council data has found there have been 3,900 property theft and burglary claims in Victoria over the past financial year. That's more than 100 a day. We've also recorded the nation's highest number of car theft and car break-ins, more than every other capital city combined. A car is stolen or broken into every 43 minutes. Police have made three arrests over the fatal shooting of Thomastown tradie Daniel Hussein. Two Donnybrook men, 19 and 20, and a 19-year-old Lalo woman were arrested in Deer Park last night. They'll now be interviewed over the death of the 22-year-old plumber. He was shot dead in front of two mates in a car park on Sunday night. Oil prices are back above $100 a barrel as the Middle East conflict escalates. President Trump claims Tehran is trying to influence America's midterm elections. He argues it won't take long for him to bring energy costs down.
16: Their money is valueless. They're not paying their soldiers for a little while. I would say this shortly, but right after the election, because they'd like to have it that way, but right after the election, oil prices are going to be tumbling downward.
14: Researchers have found a common cholesterol-lowering drug can significantly reduce the risk of heart attack and stroke in those over 70. The joint Monash and Curtin University study looked at nearly 10,000 Australians taking atorvastatin. Co-author Professor Christopher Reed says the study is one of very few focusing specifically on older patients.
17: So this is a really important study that showed that statin treatment in people over the age of 70, for both men and women, there's a very clear 30% reduction in future heart attack and stroke.
14: Apple's embraced the folding phone, but it comes at a price. The tech giant has unveiled its iPhone Duo, the price tag of $3,499 Australian dollars. Finance Wall Street's down 405, the dollar 72.16 US.
13: 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Portland Carpet Court.
14: Former Sydney coach John Longmire has described Jai Sarong as one of the recruits of the season. The former Hawk has played 23 games this season. Longmire telling Fox Footy his partnership with Errol Goulden pivotal for the Swans' qualifying final win.
18: The centre bounce crew, it was Errol Goulden and Jai Sarong and James Rowbottom, and it was those guys were incredible. Sarong, you could argue, is one of the best recruits this season. I mean, I think he's been underrated.
14: LA Rams have arrived in Melbourne less than 29 hours out from kickoff of their NFL match against the San Francisco 49ers at the MCG. The season begins this morning. The Seahawks up against the Patriots in Seattle. That's the latest news and sport.
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19: Good morning, it's Daniel Brewer with your Western Victoria news and sport. Mona Bay College have announced its 2027 vice-captains. Sam College reports.
20: According to a social media post, there was a strong field of applicants for this year's student leadership positions. Xander has been appointed sports captain. Shannon will lead community. Candace will take on the arts. Sarah will represent social justice. And Samuel will lead academics. 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Sam College, Ace Radio.
19: 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Head of Fundraising and Communications, Lirian Fleming-Parsley, says golfers can register through the Cancer Council Victoria website.
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19: The CFA have issued a warning to smokers across Western Victoria as data shows smoking material remains prevalent among the causes of house fires across the state. They say smoking material remains one of the leading causes of preventable fire-related fatalities in Victoria. Since the start of the year, CFA and FRV have responded to a combined 252 residential fires in Victoria involving abandoned or discarded material such as cigarettes or cigars.
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19: Round 7 of Portland Basketball Association domestic competition tonight. In men's division 4, Beavers Black versus Tiger Sharks Red. Beavers Grey go up against Celtics Bricks. Beavers Fumi Tech take on Tiger Sharks Gold. Beavers Orange versus Beavers Vanguards. And Shawnee Black versus Mustangs. That's the latest in local news and sport.
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24: 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A very good morning to you this Thursday, the 10th of September. Coming up on the program this morning, the federally funded Ag Career Start is not having its funding renewed, despite the program returning more than $5 for every dollar invested. You'll hear from one of the big success stories from Ag Career Start. And steady spring rain across South Gippsland sparked a surge in cattle prices, with local farmers stepping up to the mark and outbidding the feedlotters. That story later on Country Today.
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25: Good morning, I'm Gabriel Hodson in the Victorian Rural Newsroom. Roads Minister Paul Hamer has refused to say when the Victorian government was made aware its current road maintenance funding was inadequate. An Auditor General's report has found the overall condition of Victorian roads is deteriorating, with almost half of the network in poor or very poor condition in 2024. The report also says they're falling apart faster than they can be fixed. The Department of Transport and Planning estimates it will cost more than $3 billion a year to keep up to scratch, but just over $1 billion was set aside in the current budget.
26: We've invested record amounts in road investment. My focus is on what we can do going forward. What I'm willing to commit to is what the commitment that we made last week, fix the way that we fix our roads.
25: The Premier has since committed an extra $352 million to repair 500,000 potholes this year. The Nationals are calling for an inquiry into the social licence of Labor's rollout of large-scale renewables in the bush. Leader Matt Canavan says they want to investigate the impacts on agricultural landholders, as well as rural, regional and First Nations communities.
27: This government, for 3 years, has blocked every attempt for a genuine inquiry into what's going on out there in regional Australia. But a couple of weeks ago, the Prime Minister went out to Dubbo, not received or welcomed kindly because of the reaction against the rollout of this infrastructure that his government is pursuing.
25: The Nationals say affected communities should also be given information on the conditions of Commonwealth funding, who gets it and why. New calls for the Victorian government to be accountable if two controversial high voltage transmission projects fail to get finished on time, if at all. Jack Fenwick explains.
28: New analysis shows a 4-year delay to VNI West, as well as the Western Renewables Link, would push up the cost of generating electricity by $33 billion. Landholders have been fighting these projects since 2020, saying there are better, safer and cheaper options. The Nexa Advisory Report commits commissioned by Environment Victoria, says that figure would be significantly worse if both projects were cancelled. It says the cost of ripping up the V&I West contract would push up Victorian household power bills by $472 over 5 years. One of the key recommendations is to accelerate transmission and hold delivery bodies accountable, including the Victorian Government and VicGrid. It also calls for accountability, transparent milestones and cost control. Jack Fenwick, Victorian Rural News.
25: Independent group Applied Horticultural Research is running a three-year project that will test promising technology and work out how it performs in real-world Aussie conditions. It'll include autonomous tractors, AI-powered sprayers, optical grading systems and precision planters that could help the potato industry cut labour, costs and improve productivity. Together with Potato Link and Next Gen Weed Management, they'll test the tech on more than half a dozen farms in Tasmania, Victoria and South Australia, with opportunities for farmers to see the devices in action. And another sign things are hotting up and drying up, the Bureau's seasonal streamflow forecast says we're looking at a low flow in 63% of sites across Australia. 21% will be close to the median level. And that's the state of the country. I'm Gabriel Hodson. Good morning.
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0: Joining us now is Michael Gray, Senior Forecaster for the Bureau of Meteorology. Michael, good morning to you. What can we expect with the weather?
2: Well, good morning. We can expect some dry conditions developing through today and, in fact, over the next few days. So we've seen a southerly air mass really coming across the state over the last day or so, and a few showers in that. Lots of rain gauges over the last couple of days have seen up to sort of 3 to 6 millimetres, mainly in southeastern districts. Some of the highest totals we did see in western south Gippsland are nearly 14 millimetres at Mount Baw and about 10 millimetres at Reeves Knob. So, yeah, that's over the last 2 days. We do see, though, a drying of conditions, as I said, through the rest of today. There's a couple of tiny, really light showers left in far eastern parts of the state this morning. But we're seeing a rather strong ridge of high pressure coming across from the Great Australian Bight over the next couple of days. So at the moment, winds will remain quite light. Gradually, by about Saturday, they'll start to turn around to the north. And with that high pressure, we'll see some clearer skies over the next few days and some temperatures, maximum temperatures, increasing slightly over the next days. So each day up until that Monday will be slightly warmer than the previous one, where we see temperatures into the low to mid-20s by the time we get to Monday. It'll be quite dry over the next few days. We won't see much precip at all until we get to kind of Sunday, maybe in the far western parts of the state, only a couple of millimetres though. And then more likely once you get into Monday and into Tuesday as the next front starts to arrive. Tuesday's the main day we're likely to see any more precipitation. So generally speaking, today temperatures a little bit below average and dry. But yeah, as I said, getting warmer each day for the next few days and through the weekend and into the start of next week. If we look at some of the town forecasts

0: Albury Wodonga sunny and 17. Sale partly cloudy 17 and Bairnsdale cloudy and 17.
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2: The federally funded Ag Career Start National Program has seen 275 young people follow a career into agriculture in just 4 years, but it's not having its funding renewed. It's estimated the program's returned more than $5 for every dollar invested, with 90% of participants going on to further study. The National Farmers Federation is calling on industry, corporate Australia and governments to step up and secure the future of Ag Career Start. So let's take a look at a success story. Christine Spicer's daughter, Ruby, applied for Ag Career Start when she finished year 12. Christine, welcome to Country Today. I understand Ruby had barely stepped on a farm, so why did she apply? Yeah.
10: That's right. I'm not sure if she had ever actually stepped onto a farm. And she really wasn't sure what she wanted to do after year 12. And she went to a careers expo and she came home and she said, "Mum, there's this program called Ag Career Start and they help you find a farm and you need to apply and you go for a year and they support you and there's a bursary and what do you think?"
2: I
10: said it would be a lot of hard work, but you know, why don't you apply and see how it goes? And so she applied, she got in, and it has just been life-changing for her.
2: So she really is committed to the dairy industry?
10: She is. So, you know, she's up at 4 a.m. She, you know, uses all the terminology. She's in charge of the calf shed now. And this is someone who, you know, makeup was one of her favourite things, and now she tells me she's covered in cow manure and, you know, she's just working so hard. It's incredible.
2: That's fantastic. That actually made me laugh out loud. So what are her longer term plans?
10: Look, she's really not sure yet. I think she signed up to stay on the farm another year. I know that she was interested in doing some uni open days, but I think for now she's settled where she is. So somebody that did the program, like the Ag Career Start program the year before her, has stayed on the farm as well. So those

0: to share one of the farmhouses together. And I think she's just sort of found her groove and found her people. And it's just been such an opportunity for her that she never would have thought of doing if it hadn't been for Ag Career Start. And I think it sets up young people for whatever the future brings them to spend some time actually, you know, in the dirt working hard.
1: Christine Spicer, whose daughter Ruby has gone through the Ag Career Start program and it's not having its funding renewed. This is Country Today. Coming up next, the Leongatha cattle sales are seeing a surge in cattle prices and it's local farmers stepping up to the mark and outbidding the feedlotters.
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3: Your coastal lifestyle awaits. Henty Bay Beachfront, Portland.
1: Steady spring rain across South Gippsland has sparked a surge in cattle prices, with local farmers, as Leongatha Elders agent Damien Minogue says, stepping up to the mark and outbidding the feedlotters in a lot of instances. He spoke with Jade Egan.
4: It's been really strong the last couple of weeks. We've come through a pretty good winter. It's been we've been getting a nice bit of rain, and our markets have been mainly dominated by the feedlots up until about a fortnight ago. Our feed's just starting to move now. It's nice. We've been getting continual bit of rain, another inch of rain this week. It's been absolutely ideal and the days are starting to warm up and getting a little bit longer, which is great.
5: So how are things looking, if you could describe it for us? Talk us through it.
4: Okay, for South Gippsland, it's looking extremely good start to the spring. Look, everyone's concerned with them predicting that it could be drier later on. It's certainly got a dry feel to it, but certainly at this stage, it's looking like we're going to have, a good first half of the spring anyway, and if it keeps raining, which it is doing at the moment, it'll continue on right through to Christmas.
5: Those dry conditions that you touch on there is a lot of talk of El Nino. We've yep. certainly been covering it a lot. How yep. regularly are you hearing concern about it?
4: Well, every second day when it doesn't rain, people mention it, but when it rains, they go a bit quiet. Yeah, I guess that's farming, isn't it? If you're taking a punt all the time, people are very conscious of it, but on the same token, with it keeping on raining and the grass is starting to move, they've got to have stock to eat the grass, and fingers crossed it'll continue to rain and it'll be good for everybody.
5: When was the last time you saw prices this high?
4: Oh, look, you would be back in the COVID time, so I guess that'd be sort of 2020, 21, something like that. We're not to that extreme yet, but we're getting very, very close. I shouldn't say it's an extreme. We need these sort of prices for everybody to keep ticking on and cover a few overheads.
5: I can only imagine what the mood is like then. What's the general sentiment?
4: Yeah, no, look, it's pretty good. Like, majority of our people that we're buying for, they've been selling sort of fat cattle, bullocks and that all the way through. We've had a pretty favourable winter. Prices have been very good for our kill cattle, whether it be chopper cows or trade cattle or majority of ours are bullocks. And they've been averaging sort of $3,200 to $3,800 for all their heavier cattle. So they're happy enough to step back in and give $2,100 or $2,300 for calves and younger yearling cattle and keep trading. So that's where they are at the moment.
5: What kind of condition are they in?
4: Not too bad. Look, they've up to date, they've been wintry enough, but now they're just starting to get going and the hair's flying out of them and the cattle are really on the do now.
5: Okay, so we spoke about the seasonal conditions. There's been patches of rain. What do you really need over the coming weeks?
4: Oh, well, there's an old saying, if in South Gippsland, if it doesn't rain by Friday, they're applying for drought relief. So I'm just going to say, you just need, it's all governed by what falls out of the sky. And, if we got 3 or 4 weeks of dry weather with no rain, everybody would put the brakes on. But at the moment, each week, it just keeps raining. So as I said earlier, we're set up for a very good start to early part of the spring. Just hope it just keeps going along. We don't need it to get any higher because we don't want to see any lows afterwards. If it can just stabilise and there's a quid in it for everybody, the abattoirs still seem very consistent and the feedlots buying, so they're obviously getting a quid out of it. And that's what we want for everyone to get a little feed along the way, and it's good for everybody.
1: Leongatha Elders agent Damien Minogue speaking with Jade Egan. The That's it for Country Today for this morning. Star on the Ace Radio Network. I'll be back with you at lunchtime with the next edition of Country Today.
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6: 9 degrees in Melbourne, partly cloudy atop today, 15, 7 o'clock. Good morning. I'm David Armstrong. The LA Rams have just touched down in Melbourne, less than 29 hours out from their game against the San Francisco 49ers at the MCG. Shane spotting them on the way from the airport.
7: The Rams are on their way, mate. There's three buses going down the Calder with a police escort.
6: The Rams' travel strategy has been questioned in the lead-up to the match. They're spending less than 48 hours in Melbourne. These fans greeting the players at the airport.
8: Not great. I would not be surprised if these guys are getting off the plane in their playing gear, ready to go for tomorrow, to be honest.
9: Yeah, not going to be happy about it, I'd say. Pretty sluggish, but I don't think it'll affect them too much. They're professional, they get paid a lot of money.
6: A teenage girl among three people arrested over the fatal shooting of a tradie in Melbourne's north. And as Madeleine Burke reports, it's one of a number of arrests over violent crimes overnight. Another man charged over two random stabbings.
10: Thomastown plumber Daniel Hussein was shot dead in front of two friends in a car park on Sunday night. Homicide Squad detectives have arrested three people who will now be questioned over the shooting. Two Donnybrook men, aged 19 and 20, and a 19-year-old Laylaw woman were taken into custody in Deer Park last night. And a 31-year-old man has been arrested following two alleged random stabbing attacks. He's accused of slashing a man to the face during a pre-arranged meeting to swap Pokemon cards in Richmond last month and stabbing a 68-year-old man while he was going for a walk in St Albans last week. Madeleine Burke, Melbourne.
6: Half of all homes bought in Melbourne in the past year are now worth less than they were purchased for. Cotality analysis has found a fifth of properties bought since August 2025 are worth up to 5% less today. State government stepped in to fill the funding gap left by the Lord Mayor to keep the nighttime cafe, Salvation Army's Bourke Street headquarters, operating. Nick Rees had pledged a total of $6 million, but after a review, that money went to another charity group. Premier Ben Carroll announcing $500,000 to keep the night cafe operating. Two suburban homes have been severely damaged by fire overnight. Car was seen driving away from a burning home on Ford Court in Mill Park around 2:30. Then, 90 minutes later, fire erupted in a house on Sycamore Crescent in Campbellfield. Nobody has been injured. US singer Macy Gray had to cancel a Friday night performance in Melbourne because of a 24-hour strike by Art Centre staff. Promoters are trying to reschedule. They're urging those with tickets to hold on to them. In finance, Wall Street's down 405 points, and the dollar is trading at 72.16 US.
11: Portland Carpet Court's showroom has been beautifully renovated with a large range of carpet, timber, hybrid, vinyl and blinds.
6: Sam Mitchell's rubbish, the AFL suggestions. It's looking at shortening quarters. League Chairman Craig Drummond has suggested this week quarters will need to be shortened once Tasmania is introduced to accommodate a 24-game season. The Hawks coach telling Seven there are other areas of the game that it should be looking at before touching the playing time.
12: I think the game, I like the 20-minute quarters. I think there's a lot of fluff around the edges that can be, that can save 2 minutes a quarter. You know, and Well, I think when the umpires come in, they should just ball it up straight away. Don't worry about rucks. As soon as they grab it, just throw it up. And if there's complete randomness, I don't think anyone doesn't like that.
6: Australian Open champion Alina Rybakina will claim the world number one ranking after she earlier locked in her place in the US Open semi-finals. And in cricket, Pakistan's woes continue. They lost 7 wickets in a single session to be 7 for 100 at lunch on the opening day of the third test against England. And that's the latest news and sport.
13: It's game on at Hyundai, where you can score great offers on a range of new and demonstrator models.
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14: Good morning, it's Daniel Brewer with your Western Victoria news and sport. Hamilton is set to become a showcase of artistic talent next month, with the Rotary Hamilton Art Show returning for another year. Emma Roberts has more.
15: The art show will be held at the Hamilton Performing Arts Centre from October 8th to 11th. The annual event has been running for more than 40 years, showcasing the work of emerging and established artists from across the region. This year's major prize is worth $2,500 for the best work in any medium, with prizes also available for young artists aged 15 to 21. A gala preview will be held on Thursday, October 8th. More information is available on the Rotary Hamilton Arts Show website. Emma Roberts, Ace Radio.
14: Hamilton will welcome Pastor Brett Lidner and his wife this weekend with a number of services planned across the community. Pastor Lidner says the services are open to everyone.
16: We are ministering on Saturday at the Life Centre Church in Hamilton. That's in 38 Kenny Street at 4 p.m. on Saturday afternoon. That begins that meeting. And then straight away after that, the next day, Sunday, we're at the Good Shepherd Senior Campus for Grace Fellowship. That's in 297 Mount Napier Road. Both of those meetings are going to be outreach, healing, revival meetings.
14: Southern Grampian Shire Council is encouraging young people to get involved in its Teen Spring School Holiday Program. The program is aimed at people aged 12 to 25 with a range of activities planned throughout the school holidays. Events include a youth RSA course, writing workshop and scavenger hunt, giving young people the chance to try something new, learn a new skill and connect with others. More information and the full program is available through the Southern Grampian Shire Council.
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14: A massive day this Saturday for Mininera and District Football League. In the under-17s, it's Glenn Thompson, Dunkeld, taking on Penshurst. In the reserves, it's Hawksdale MacArthur doing battle against Lismore, Darren Allum. And in the seniors, Lismore, Darren Allum versus Warrandoo, Mortlake. All matches will be at Lake Bolac Recreation Reserve. That's the latest in local news and sport.
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4: 3HA Weather.
14: Your four-day forecast for Western Victoria, partly cloudy with light winds becoming southerly 15 to 20 kilometres an hour through the morning. Tomorrow, chance of morning fog clearing to a sunny day 18. Saturday, mostly sunny, light winds becoming northerly 15 to 25 kilometres an hour with a top of 20. Sunday, partly cloudy with a medium chance of showers 21. Hamilton expecting a top of 16, Portland and the coast 15.
5: Harvey Norman Hamilton, your local computer specialists.
14: Right now it's 3 degrees.
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22: It's the Morning Rush. Sean, a monkey at 7:08 on the 10th of September. Hello to you, Monkey.
23: Shawnee, good morning. Good morning, everyone. This week, Sean, we've been talking about products that share a name with humans. So, like, just a normal name, but it's also a product. We've heard of golf ball washers called David. We've heard of Linda's, which were electric blankets.
22: Yeah.
23: We've heard of all sorts of things. You were trying to think of one the other day, and I know exactly what you were thinking. And how's this? Yesterday, Kiwi Terry, we'll call him. Terry saved
22: Good morning, phone. Terry. Kiwi Terry.
23: Kiwi Terry sent me this picture.
22: Show me.
23: My vacuum cleaner.
22: That's the one I was trying to think of.
23: Henry.
22: Yeah.
23: Henry the vacuum cleaner.
22: But Henry's got siblings.
23: Siblings?
22: Yeah, Henry is just one of the... There's Hetty.
23: Oh, there's a female.
22: There's Henry. There's Hetty. And I reckon there's others. It's a big... Are they bigger maybe overseas than here? But yeah, Henry the vac. And I swear there's a pink one called Hetty.
23: Right.
22: Ran out of breath. I ran out of breath.
23: You were that excited about Henry's vacuum relative. You ran out of breath.
22: I don't mind this week-long topic. Are we still kind of in the background? Are we kind of fishing?
23: No. Just going naturally.
22: Yeah, okay.
23: But he obviously heard us talking about it, went home and pulled out Henry. It's the Henry 200. It looks like it's on the... in the kitchen there for Terry. So
22: run with this all week.
23: It's red. He's got eyes and everything.
22: Oh, they're just a nice, simple, solid vacuum cleaner, they are.
23: And Hetty.
22: If anyone's got a Hetty, let us know.

0: It's Mossy, 13 past 7. Hello, Sean and Monkey here. It's the Morning Rush. Going to ask our Morning Rush family this morning, Monkey, would anyone pay $3,000 for the latest iPhone?
1: No.
0: I reckon it'll be...
1: I'm part of the family.
0: Over 90% of
1: and
0: people.
1: And I'm saying no.
0: Maybe some people would. I mean, you're not an iPhone person.
1: I wouldn't pay a dollar for an iPhone.
0: Yeah, you're an Androider.
1: I'm an Android man. You asked me this the other day, actually. It was a good question, a conundrum. You said, well, what if you won a brand new iPhone? Would you take it?
0: I said to you, if you won as a prize,
1: I'd say you can have it, Sean.
0: Yes, you. Or would you give it to Tanya, your wife?
1: I'd try and sell it first.
0: But yeah, you're an Androider, and I can pick you. And I was talking to a colleague of ours about this yesterday, actually, Beck. And I told her that I can pick people that are Android users. They're just a certain...
1: Oh, yeah? What's our quality? Because I'll tell you this fact.
0: They're a certain type.
1: I'll tell you this fact before you get all high and mighty in your little Apple world. Android control almost 75% of the market.
0: So but a big chunk of that's in Asia.
1: Oh, so what are you saying?
0: No, I'm just saying that not here in Australia.
1: Yeah, so they're pretty smart in Asia, mate.
0: Yeah.
1: So three quarters of the phones in the world are, like Monkey, Android.
0: Yeah, which is not Apple's. It could be Samsung, could be whatever, you know.
1: Doesn't matter.
0: Google phone.
1: It's not an iPhone.
0: It's not an iPhone, it's called an Android.
1: Don't want an iPhone.
0: Well,
1: what the new one is?
0: So then,
1: $3,000.
0: It's $3,000, but it's the biggest change for iPhones in a long time.
1: What can this one do?
0: It can fold.
1: Wow.
0: Now, some of your Samsungs have been folding for a while.
1: Yeah,
0: and other
1: boring.
0: Phones,
1: boring. It can fold.
0: Apple, I never.
1: Welcome, Apple.
0: I know.
1: Welcome to the real world.
0: Late to the party, you think? I never thought Apple would go there with a folding iPhone. And to be honest, I don't like the sound of it. Yeah, a folding phone, I just feel like it could break, it'd be flimsy. It's the biggest change in a long time. But yeah, $3,000.
1: When was the last phone?
0: Would have been a year ago. That's the iPhone 17. I reckon the 18 might be the next one.
1: So do you reckon Apple, 12 months ago went, righto, we're falling behind here. Android are clearly the best phone. We've got to make this baby fold.
0: Mm.
1: That's all they've done for 12 months.
0: That's what they've done.
1: Bend it in half.
0: And then also they've launched the iPhone 18, AirPods 5, and the Apple Watch 12. I've still got the Apple Watch,
1: When are you going to get it, you Apple people?
0: What's that?
1: They just keep doing it, so you got to buy it. I know you won't. I know not everyone will go out and buy this, but this is what they've created. Oh, I've got to get the new one. They've created the modern version of keeping up with the Joneses.
0: Mm.
1: And
0: some people will pay for it. They'll trade in their old phone and they'll do it.
1: Those silly people will get sucked in.
0: Well, there might be someone out there that's willing to pay that money.
1: No.
0: I'm going to throw it out there.
1: Not one person in our Morning Rush family, I don't believe, would pay $3,000 for a new phone.
0: All right. Run it through work. Okay. Anyway, send us a text if that's maybe you. Or let us know your thoughts. 0437 882 000.
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0: Yes, that's right. And you've got to be at least 14 years of age. 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
12: Good morning to you both.
0: On the agenda today, Pete, a little bit of sad news.
12: Yeah, so the death of Blanche Delpuget, who, of course, was a very noted and acclaimed author in her own right, but also she was the wife of Bob Hawke for many years after Hazel. And if you're old enough to remember, she pretty much became the most hated woman in Australia because of the fact that Bob's marriage split up. And everybody loved Bob and Hazel together. And people particularly admired Hazel. You know, there was something very relatable about her. You know, she was, she and Bob had, you know, really worked their way up to this position of being, you know, Australia's first couple, if you like. And then suddenly it all ended and she, Blanche, was seen to be this younger, glamorous girl he ran off with. So she was hated. But, you know, with the passage of time, I think it turned around and people realised she's a highly intelligent woman, a very good author and brought out a lot of books. And, you know, sometimes life is complicated.
1: Yeah, I was reading a bit about this morning because a very recognisable name. You can almost picture Bob and Blanche together, but I can remember Bob and Hazel together. And that hate probably stemmed from the fact that I think it was, I could be wrong here, Pete, you'd know, I think it was kept secret, the affair, for like 20 years. So no wonder she was hated.
12: Yeah, well, you know, Bob had a lot of affairs, and he even had affairs after he took up with her as well. He couldn't help himself or didn't try to help himself. But, you know, so Blanche was very interesting. I didn't know her personally, but I met her several times. And, in fact, the last time I met her was in a green room of a TV show we were both on, and the producer came around to Blanche and the publicist that she was travelling with and said, look, you know, get your coffee, and we're on air in about 20 minutes, and the segment's going to go for 12 minutes. And she very calmly, very politely said, okay, it's a 12-minute interview. If you think you're going to do 10 minutes of me talking about Bob and 2 minutes on my book, you're wrong. Turn it around the other way. So, you know, she knew that being Bob's wife, he was still alive at that point, was a good, you know, publicity point. Mm. But she also knew that she was her own woman, and this the book that she was selling was her baby, and she was determined it was going to get the coverage. And I thought That's a smart lady who does that.
0: I'm seeing 82 years of age, Pete. I don't think you've mentioned it. Was it a sudden death, or was she not well? Or
12: she'd been pretty. She did a couple of things late last year. She went to Graham Richardson's memorial service. That was the last time she was seen, and that's going back 7 or 8 months now. So I think she hadn't been travelling too well. But just one of those really interesting people of Australian history of pop culture and politics. And you know, Bob, of course, gone, Hazel gone, and now Blanche gone.
0: All righty, Peter Ford, we'll catch up with you tomorrow. Thank you for that.
12: See you then.

0: That's Genesis with Sean and Monkey on your Thursday morning. 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
10: 9 degrees in Melbourne, a partly cloudy day, a top of 15. It's 7:30. Good morning. I'm David Armstrong. Victoria's recorded the nation's highest number of car theft and car break-ins more than every other capital city combined. A car is stolen or broken into here every 43 minutes. Andrew Hall at the Insurance Council says most of them are broken down for parts, then sold in Iran and Russia.
11: 10,000 cars have to go somewhere, and considering that two-thirds of them that are stolen out of Melbourne are never recovered, this is seriously a major operation that's underway these days in Victoria.
10: The driver of a stolen car's fled a multi-vehicle crash in the Monash Freeway. Five cars collided in Mulgrave yesterday evening. The occupants on one of the vehicles, a stolen Haval Jolyon, fled on foot. The dog squad helped search the area. Nobody was found. High levels of a harmful chemical found in sunscreen is now being detected in the bloodstreams of Queensland children. Here's Georgia Kondak.
12: An international study looked at urine samples of more than 18,500 Australians, predominantly from Queensland, and found one in two children had high enough levels of the UV filter homosilate in their bloodstream to potentially cause detrimental impacts to their overall health. The chemical is listed as a possible hormone disruptor and is most commonly found in sunscreen. Australia's sunscreen regulator is already actively investigating the chemical and are considering whether stricter regulations are needed. Georgia Kondek reporting.
10: Researchers have calculated rising sea levels are threatening Australia's coastline with an $850 billion reckoning by the end of the century. New projections show more than 267,000 properties and millions of hectares of land will be threatened by severe flooding by 2100. A safety researcher with Anthropic has publicly stated there is a more than 10% chance AI will kill all humans within a decade. In a post on social media, Evan Hubinger says the risk from the current models is low, but he fears the tech is improving exponentially upon itself and will one day become an existential threat. Apple's embraced the folding phone, the iPhone Duo being launched with a price tag of $3,499 Australian dollars. Tech expert Stephen Fenwick says they're late to the party, but it is a standout.
13: Apple have
5: as we'd expected, put their polish on it and, you know, running software that works with the hardware. Till now, it's been pretty much a niche category, the foldable devices, but I think Apple will absolutely energise it.
10: Finance, Wall Street down 405, the dollar 72.16 US.
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10: The LA Rams have touched down in Melbourne and are receiving a police escort from the airport. Their opponents for tomorrow's historic NFL game at the MCG, the 49ers, are approaching the match like any other, as Shane McInnes reports.
13: Melbourne might resemble a Super Bowl host city given the functions, activations and live sites around town, but does it feel like that for 49ers head coach Kyle Shanahan?
14: No, not at all.
13: In fact, for Shanahan, the whole experience really hasn't been anything new.
14: This is pretty normal for us. I mean, the flight wasn't normal. I mean, that was a lot longer than we're used to.
13: With tomorrow's game, the first of 17 for the season, Shanahan admits he's been mostly confined to his hotel room in preparation for the match. A win, the only measurement of success for this experience down under. Shane McInnes, Melbourne.
10: And Geelong's arrived in Perth ahead of tomorrow night's clash against Fremantle. That is the latest news and sport.
15: It's game on at Hyundai, where you can score great offers on a range of new and demonstrator models.
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16: Good morning, it's Daniel Brewer with your Western Victoria news and sport. The CFA is warning smokers across Western Victoria, with smoking materials remaining a common cause of house fires across Victoria. Since the start of the year, CFA and FRV crews have responded to 252 residential fires involving discarded or abandoned items, including cigarettes and cigars. Fire authorities are urging people to avoid smoking indoors, particularly in bed, and to make sure cigarettes are completely extinguished before being thrown away. The 2027 leadership team at Monavay College is taking shape, with the college announcing its vice-captains. Sam College reports.
17: According to a post on social media, this year saw a strong field of applications. Xander for sports, Shannon for community, Candace for the arts, Sarah for social justice, and Samuel for academics. Each student brings their own strength, talents, and perspectives to the role, with the teachers, students, and community excited to see their progress as they embark on their leadership journey. Sam College, Ace Radio.
16: Golfers from across Western Victoria are being encouraged to take part in The Longest Day, a fundraising challenge supporting vital cancer research. 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
16: Hamilton Kangaroos Football Netball Club is preparing to celebrate its players at its presentation night this Saturday. 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Under-18 players' tickets are still available for $50. More information is available on the club's Facebook page. That's the latest in local news and sport.
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16: Your four-day forecast for Western Victoria, partly cloudy with light winds becoming southerly 15 to 20 kilometres an hour through the morning. Tomorrow, chance of morning fog clearing to a sunny day 18. Saturday, mostly sunny. Light winds becoming northerly 15 to 25 kilometres an hour with a top of 20. Sunday, partly cloudy with a medium chance of showers 21. Hamilton expecting a top of 16. Portland and the coast 15.
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0: Currently, it's 4 degrees.
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0: Jerry Rafferty at 12 to 8. Sean and Monkey here. 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
1: I don't know what's worse, that song or your impersonation. Hey, listen, you might see this come across the news somewhere in one of those sort of bizarre incidents just quickly. I know you mentioned it before. I saw it yesterday as well. Funny, in Brisbane, the police pulled over a driver, right, a female. What was she doing wrong? She was buttering a bagel with butter with a knife while driving with her knees.
0: Oh,
1: buttering a bagel, right, with the butter. They pulled her over and said, what's going on? She goes, oh, I was only doing it at the red light. That's okay, but then she took off and she was still...
0: Oh, so it wasn't one of those cameras, was it? The
1: no, they actually
0: catch you from above.
1: They actually were driving.

0: You could see her buttering the bagel.
1: Well, next time, get them to, someone else to butter your bagel.
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0: 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The jackpot is $400. The eighth caller gets through.
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4: 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Kicks the goal.
5: 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Reagan snapped the miracle. The Crows are home.
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13: 10 degrees in Melbourne, a partly cloudy day, a top of 15. It's 8 o'clock. Good morning. I'm David Armstrong. Three men have been taken into custody in a dramatic arrest, guns drawn, near a service station in Hawthorne East. Louis reported the arrest to 3AW Breakfast just after 6 this morning.
14: Burke Road, corner of Barkers. There's a police incident there. Three undercover cars have just intercepted a high-top van there and out with guns drawn.
13: Police have confirmed three men taken into custody as part of an ongoing investigation. Three Tarnit men, 19, 20 and 42, will be interviewed today. Tomorrow's first ever NFL match in Australia set to deliver a huge windfall for Melbourne businesses. Here's Shane McGuinness.
15: Melbourne's major event strategy has long been successful, and the decision to invest in the NFL and bring American football to the MCG appears to be no exception. The National Australia Bank predicts more than $300 million will flow through Melbourne hotels, restaurants and retailers this weekend as a result of the Rams and 49ers playing at the MCG tomorrow. With tourists from around Australia and from the United States converging on the city, it's predicted this weekend will be one of the busiest of the year for local businesses. Victorian taxpayers forked out a reported $15 million for the game to be played here, an investment that looks set to pay off in a big way. Shane McInnes, Melbourne.
13: A flamethrower is among $32,000 worth of drugs, cash and weapons seized in Melbourne East. Police also found cannabis plants, machetes and tasers while executing a warrant. The man behind Snap Send Solve says the evidence backs up a new report which has found 48% of Victorian roads are in poor or very poor condition because of potholes. The Auditor General's found the gap between the number of potholes recorded and the number being repaired has more than doubled. Danny Gorog says at this rate, they'll never catch up.
16: Our data suggests that there have been over 40,000 reports of potholes. In August, we saw a jump
1: when we compare to August 2025 of nearly 120%. And I just think they're just flat out, it's flat out dangerous. And I'm not sure why we in Victoria need to drive on roads that are incredibly dangerous and badly maintained.
13: Donald Trump says high world oil prices driven by the war with Iran won't fall until after November's midterm elections in the US.
16: And they're doing very poorly. Their country is in shambles right now. They're going to be tumbling down, and we'll get them down, I think, for gasoline. We'll get them below $2 a gallon.
17: But not until after the midterm.
16: I think it's going to take a little bit longer than the midterm.
17: And Mr. President...
13: Apple's unveiled its first foldable iPhone. The Duo opens to a 19-centimetre display. That's 80% bigger than the newest iPhone 18 Pro. Finance, Wall Street's down 405. The dollar, 72.16 US.
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13: All eyes are on selection for tomorrow night's semi-final between Fremantle and Geelong. The Cats could recall Sam De Koning. While the Dockers were criticised for playing defender Brandon Walker against the Hawks in his first game since round one. 3AW commentator Matthew Lloyd telling Today the Cats are always dangerous in finals.
19: A tactical genius, Chris Scott, and he'll go there with a plan. They didn't handle the pressure whatsoever. They all underperformed. Their tall forwards were poor. They retreated with the footy. They chipped it around and lost everything that they had through the season. So
13: Australia's through to the quarterfinals of the Women's Basketball World Cup after just hanging on to beat Italy 82-80. The Opals led by 20 at three-quarter time before Italy staged a comeback. That's the latest news and sport.
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23: Good morning, it's Daniel Brewer with your Western Victoria news and sport. Pastor Brett Lidner and his wife are heading to Hamilton this week for a series of services. He says people from across the community are welcome to come along.
24: We are ministering on Saturday at the Life Centre Church in Hamilton. That's in 38 Kenny Street at 4 p.m. on Saturday afternoon. That begins that meeting. And then straight away after that, the next day, Sunday, we're at the Good Shepherd Senior Campus for Grace Fellowship. That's in 297 Mount Napier Road. Both of those meetings are going to be outreach, healing, revival meetings.
23: Young people across the Southern Grampians are being encouraged to make the most of the upcoming school holidays, with Council's Teen Spring School Holiday Program now open. The program caters for people aged 12 to 25, with activities including a youth RSA course, writing workshop and scavenger hunt. It's designed to give young people opportunities to learn new skills, try something different and meet others. Places are limited for some activities, with bookings encouraged. A full program is available through the Southern Grampian Shire Council. Artists from across the region will have their work on display next month, with the Rotary Hamilton Art Show returning. Emma Roberts reports.
25: The art show will be at the Hamilton Performing Arts Centre from October 8th to 11th. The annual event has been running for more than 40 years, showcasing works from emerging and established artists across the region. This year's show includes a $2,500 prize for the best work in any medium, along with awards for young artists aged 15 to 21. A gala preview will be held on Thursday, October 8th. More information can be found at the art show website. Emma Roberts, Ace Radio.
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23: Round 7 of the Portland Basketball Association's domestic competition continues tonight with 5 men's Division 4 matches on the schedule. Beavers Black will take on Tiger Sharks Red, while Beavers Grey face Celtics Bricks. Beavers Fumitech meet Tiger Sharks Gold, Beavers Orange play Beavers Vanguards, and Shawnee Black take on Mustangs. That's the latest in local news and sport.
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23: Your 4-day forecast for Western Victoria, partly cloudy with light winds becoming southerly 15 to 20 kilometres an hour through the morning. Tomorrow, chance of morning fog clearing to a sunny day 18. Saturday, mostly sunny, light winds becoming northerly 15 to 25 kilometres an hour with a top of 20. Sunday, partly cloudy with a medium chance of showers 21. Hamilton expecting a top of 16, Portland and the coast 15.
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23: Right now it's 3 degrees.
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3: Jackpot is $400. We've got Stephen playing today. Good morning, Stephen.
4: Morning, how are we doing?
3: Yep, great, thank you. Have you played before?
4: No, first time.
5: First time playing, but is it the first time listening? I'm sure you're aware of the game. Do you play along in the mornings?
4: Well, I'm not actually from the area. I'm only visiting my parents in Navarre. So
5: hang on a sec. Cool.
3: And he's got through.
5: Hang on a sec. Yeah, that's a good effort. Do your parents listen each morning?
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4: Absolutely.
5: Love that. Where is home for you?
4: Canberra.
5: Oh, are you a Polly?
4: Oh, I wish. No. Right. I'm but a simple, humble worker in Canberra. Nowhere near the public service.
5: Okay. Okay.
3: Fireworks, is it? Right. No? Isn't that what Canberra... There used to be fireworks and, something else. I can't remember what the other one was.
5: You make roundabouts. There's heaps of roundabouts
4: there. Just roundabouts. That's it. That's all we make there. No traffic lights, roundabouts galore.
5: All right. Stephen from Canberra with Mum and Dad back home. Let's get you a letter. So it is a C, right? C for Charlie. So Sean will read out 10 categories. Stephen, you have to come up with a word that fits that category starting with C. Don't repeat a word. You can't use the same word twice, and say pass if you're not sure.
4: Yep. Okay. Got it.
3: All right. Okay.
5: Representing the ACT.
3: Yeah, he could take the $400 and run. Starting with C, something you hang up.
4: Clothes hanger.
3: Something that comes as a pair.
4: Pass.
3: A drink.
4: A coffee.
3: Something you store things in.
4: Can.
3: A word associated with exercise.
4: Pass.
3: A word with double letters.
4: Pass.
3: Something expensive.
4: Pass.
3: Something noisy.
4: Car.
3: A singer or musician.
4: Pass.
3: Something in the fridge.
4: Cold cuts.
3: Something that comes as a pair.
4: Pass.
3: A word associated with exercise.
4: Calories.
3: A word with double letters.
4: Call.
3: Something expensive.
4: Clothes.
3: A singer or musician.
4: Anna Kelby.
3: Something that comes as a...
5: Oh, hey, good comeback.
3: Wow,
5: good comeback.
3: What a final set.
5: Yeah, you came home strong, but I believe you did say one word twice. Hanging up a clothes hanger. And then something expensive clothes. So that would have rounded you out. What did you say for a singer or a musician?
4: Anna Calvi, but it starts with A, but it just got the last day.
3: No, we would have accepted
5: that.
3: Oh,
5: yeah, surname's okay. Mm-hmm. Like Johnny Cash would have been okay, whatever. But not a bad effort. On your first occasion, you enjoy catching up with Mum and Dad, okay?
4: Yeah, no, appreciate that. Thank you.
5: What are their names? We'll give them a shout out.
4: Frank and Jane.
5: Frank and Jane, you've raised a lovely son in Steve.
3: Yeah, he sounds like a lovely, lovely. You're flying back to Canberra or driving?
4: Driving back to Canberra.
3: Yep, right here.
4: They're in Navarre, so there's not much here. Just about 10 houses, and that's it.
5: Okay, well, stay on hold because Sean will now ask you what route you're taking, what fuel you use, what type of car you got. He likes all those details.
3: Yeah, I do like details. Radio Scattergories. Well done, Stephen. He'll be back tomorrow for $450.

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1: Okay. I need some help from the Morning Rush family this morning. Just a sort of silly observation slash question slash conundrum. Happens a little bit, particularly between Tanya and myself, my wife, when we call each other. And I'm starting to think, maybe is it when I'm in the car and it's going through Bluetooth. Sean, what I'm getting at here is, whose responsibility is it to hang up when you're on a phone call? Now, this might seem pretty straightforward to people, right? Well, where's he going with this? And maybe it's in Tanya's family, because she does it all the time to me. She goes, you hang up. Like, you know, the conversation's finished. We've said bye. She'll go, and I'll just know she's still there. And she'll go, you hang up. And I was sort of like, well, hang on. What do I have to hang up? And then this happened with her sister the other day. Her sister had rang me. I missed the call. I rang her back. I said, hi, Ange. How are you going? She goes, good. It's all right. I've spoke to Tanya. I said, oh, you're good then? She said, yep, no worries.
0: And she hung around.
1: And it stayed on.
0: That's family.
1: It stayed on. Mm. And I'm like, yep. And she goes, you hang up. And I said,
0: So I
1: did. I wasn't going to have a blue with her sister. But then I thought, well, hang on. She sort of ended it by saying, nah, all good, thank you, bye.
0: Oh, she did.
1: Well, she said she finished the conversation, but waited for me to hang up.
0: Oh, that sounds like it's a family thing.
1: Do I hang up too quick?
0: No, well, you have always been, and it took me a while to get used to it.
1: I'm a quick hanger-upper.
0: Yeah, you just, as soon as the conversation or the topic's done, say a bye. You don't even get a chance.
1: You don't give a chance for
0: the other person to say goodbye. You're just like, say a bye.
1: Yep, move on.
0: And then the other day you did something like, oh, you said some stupid joke to me. Oh, anyway, something, and you hung up, and then it went beep, beep, beep.
1: Oh,
0: what
1: no.
0: was that joke?
1: No, that's a ripper. That's a ripper. Did it work?
0: It did. Yeah, I thought it was good. Good but bad.
1: Well, because sometimes you need to be wound up a bit.
0: Oh, yeah? Love the yarn.
1: Because you know what you do? You use me. And I know there's people like this too in people's lives. You use me to get from A to B. You had a bit of a commute.
0: I'll ring
1: Monkey and I can tell it's just I'm just going to chin wag until I get home here. I have things to do.
0: I'll ring 8 people on the way home.
1: Yep.
0: 7 might not answer, and then they ring back later on. And then
1: you don't want to speak to them.
0: Oh, look at the phone and go, you had your chance earlier, buddy.
1: But
0: wasn't that important.
1: Back to that hanging up piece. Yeah, basically you say to someone, hey, do you want to know what a truck sounds like reversing? And then you just hang up and they get the beep, beep.
0: Yeah.
1: Yeah, but back to the hanging up. Who's so if you end the conversation, is it you? Is it the person who received the call, who made the call? Has anyone got a view on this? Because I always get annoyed, and I'm sort of starting to put my foot down, particularly with Tanya. She goes, you hang up. And I go, well, why don't you hang up? Someone's got to press the red hang up bit.
0: Seems like it's a family thing. Send us a text. Let us know what you think to 0437 882 000.
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0: Hamilton Cricket Club, they're going to be hosting Blast Cricket from Thursday, October the 15th, till Thursday, December the 3rd.
1: The idea is to learn the basics of cricket in a fun environment. It'll happen between 4:30 and 5:30 at Kennedy Oval. I tell you, as a gun cricketer, Hamish Waldron. Now,
0: he's pretty handy, is he?
1: We'll just ask him. He'll tell you.
0: You can find out a bit more about that. Go to 3ha.com.au.

0: this. CFMEU and affiliated Labor hire companies donate money to Labor. Labor turns a blind eye to corruption on the big build. We all get ripped off. Albo, or maybe it's the federal Labor government, authorises a $6 million donation to the Marrickville Golf Club up in Sydney. And then the Marrickville Golf Club urges its members to vote for Albo. Well, I mean, that's less excessive as far as corruption goes, but it's still wrong. Right now, it's 9:15.
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0: It is 11 to 9. A lot of emails coming in. Mornings at 3aw.com.au. TB says both mass immigration and political corruption are destroying this country every day. Corruption, definitely. Immigration, there are pros and cons. What I want to see is the debate. I mean, personally, I would like Australia's population to top out at no more than 35 million. And that means we have to wind immigration back. But I can see the benefit in having students come here, as long as their English is adequate. And for many, that is not true. You know, they do pay fees, which keep our universities going. But again, let's have the debate. But let's base it on where we want the population to be, not just an annual figure of migrants. And Robin says, in order to fix the issue of corruption, we need a benevolent dictator like Singapore leader or former leader Lee Kuan Yew, who once described Australians as the white trash of Asia. Ian, good morning.
11: Morning, Tom. Yesterday you spoke about Cheltenham Golf Club, not the one in Sydney, but our one here, getting $60,000 for a simulator. Now, a top-of-the-line simulator, and I mean the duck's gut, is probably $10,000 to $12,000 fitted out. So what the hell is the other $48,000 going to? And by the way, Cheltenham Golf Club is a council golf club. It's not Victoria, right?

0: I've got a routine, and I try as best as I can to stick to it early in the morning. But come Christmas, I'm looking for a bit of pudding as much as the next person. I can assure you of that.
1: Okay, think of your time, Peter Malinauskas, there, Premier of South Australia, and maybe one day a federal parliamentarian. 1-3-6-9-3 at 14 to 10.
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4: So, limited team weather now for Lexus of Blackburn. Their biggest ever Lexhibition must end at September the 30th. Don't miss your biggest ever Lexus buying opportunity, LMCT 10093. It is currently 12 degrees. Our forecast top today is 15. A lot of calls about rising petrol prices, which is linked to ongoing tension in the Middle East. Bernard says petrol is going up because the school holidays are only 11 days away. Yeah, maybe. Laurie wants to know also via email, why can't the CFMEU be deregistered? Well, it's a good question, Laurie. The BLF 40-odd years ago was deregistered. The CFMEU is in administration, which in the union movement is different from what it means for corporations. A corporation that is in administration has basically gone bankrupt. What is happening with the CFMEU at both state and federal level is new people are running it, but we're yet to find out if the behaviour has changed at all. And Ryan says, on the subject of demerit points, we've always had the same number of them, but the speed cameras and other technologies to catch people have increased. It's a very good point, Ryan. And after the 10 o'clock news, which is not far away, we're going to speak to former mayor of Marybeck Council, Oscar Yildiz. He's running for state parliament in November, and one of his policies is to increase the number of demerit points from 12 to 18. Roz joins us. Roz, good morning.
5: Good morning, Tom. First of all, gee, isn't Peter Malinauskas refreshing?
4: Well, he is.
5: Questions
4: and
5: make sense.
4: Yes, I would say he's probably the most popular premier in Australia, maybe Peter Crisafulli up in Queensland is similar, but answering questions and speaking plainly.

0: is what people want, but we so rarely get.
1: It was a pleasure to listen to. Anyway, what I found about Tom is the grants, donations, whatever, from the Suburban Rail Link, the Glen Waverley Bowling Club and Pickleball Club, of which I'm a member, has been donated $70,000 from the SRL to put lights over our 8 pickleball courts.
0: Right. So you're a member of the Glen Waverley Bowling Club and the SRL has been very generous, 70 grand. Why do they do it, Ros? Is it just to curry favour with local members?
1: I'm never going to vote for them anyway, so don't ask me.
0: But you won't knock the money back, will you?
1: No.
0: No, of course not. All right, look, that's interesting, Ros. We'll treat that as word in the street. So the Cheltenham Golf Club got $60,000 for a golf simulator, and Mark Allen has texted me and said good ones can cost $80,000 to $100,000, so maybe they're getting a cut price one. But still, why is the Suburban Rail Loop handing out funding for golf simulators? And now, Ros, at the Glen Waverley Bowling Club, $70,000 for new lights for nighttime bowls. Greeny Ros, you could well find yourself in the draw for our yearly prize, $60,000 towards a Mercedes of your choice. Thanks to our great friends at Mercedes-Benz Brighton, you could take a test drive and discover how the model you drive fits into your life beyond the showroom. Paul, good morning.
2: Hey, good morning, Tom. Very interesting discussion with Peter. I heard a lot about the national interest. I guess another way to look at that is to say, well, you know, what do we want? What does the average Joe want if he's worried about populism? I think what the average Joe wants is they want to maintain their quality of life. And he spoke about that a little bit, you know, in terms of standard of living. Now, if you say, well, and you touched on the points, infrastructure, can you get a hospital bed? Are police stations open? Housing, can you afford a house? You know, crime, well, that comes back to the values of the people that you let into the country. But I think we need to take a different look at it. You know, there was discussion there around, oh, we need trades and we need electricians and we need plumbers and so on to fix the housing problem. Yeah, if you build houses the old way, yeah, you do. I invite you to Google Toyota Home. Have a look at Toyota Home online. They modular build houses in factories. They're pre-wired. Yeah. Pre-plumbed, they go out to a site and they're erected in about 4 days.
0: But here in Australia?
2: They don't do it in Australia. They only do it in Japan. I've seen it in Japan.
0: Yeah,
2: they don't have to hire thousands of electricians to be over all the sites. They hire electricians that wire the buildings at the factory, and they plumb the buildings at the factory.
0: Yeah.
2: And then, sure, they go out and assemble the building, put them all together, and you need plumbers and electricians to finish it.
0: Yeah.
2: But the bulk of the work is done on a production line.
0: All right, Peter, I will look at that. And actually, I have a personal fascination with factory-built homes because I think I've seen some. In fact, I know a family who's got one, and they're very happy with theirs. The only thing is, in Australia, the companies that do them seem to go broke at a rate of knots. So... But yes, the idea that you can essentially make the same home over and over again on a production line and then just assemble it when it's already, you know, a lot of the work has been done on site, I think makes a lot of sense. Margaret, hello.
3: Hello, Tom. I just want to say what a lovely man that Malinowski is, because everything he said just made so much sense.
0: I know, terrible how we say he's amazing because he makes sense and he, you know, answers questions, because, as I said before, most politicians don't do it and they avoid questions and they answer things that they want to say, not necessarily what we want to hear.
3: Oh, he was amazing because he covered all subjects. Like, of course we want the immigration, but again, he said we have to be careful what we are bringing into
0: the type of people. Yeah, I agree, Margaret. And look, that's why I got him on. And look, David Crisafulli in Queensland is completely different politics, but similarly popular as Peter Malinowskis is in South Australia. Very different from Victorian politicians at 5 to 10.
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0: 10 o'clock news with David Armstrong almost upon us. After the news, given how much sort of traffic control there is via red light and speed cameras and how many points we lose off our licences, what about a policy if we all get 18 demerit points instead of 12? Oscar Yildiz, Marybeck councillor, who is running for state parliament, is running on this very issue. Also, San Francisco 49ers journalist Grant Conn joins us. He absolutely loves Melbourne. 133 693.
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17: 12 degrees in Melbourne, a partly cloudy day, a top of 15. 10 o'clock, good morning. I'm David Armstrong. Dump Liberal MP Moira Deeming's preparing to run for the Family First Party at the November state election. Mrs. Deeming was disendorsed by the Liberals and then quit on the same day of the Labor leadership spill. She says she will again run for an upper house seat in the Western Metro region for the Conservative minor party.
18: I'm just laser focused on getting rid of Labor, making sure that the upper house, every single seat that we can in the upper house, that we fight to make sure that it doesn't go to the left. That's my goal. If we're going to turn this state around, we absolutely need to fight for every single seat. I've got a profile. People in the West know me.
17: Confronting vision shown the moment a bystander jumped onto the boot of a Mercedes-Benz at Keysborough after thinking it had been carjacked. Vision taken from the car park of Parkmore Shopping Centre early yesterday shows bystanders trying to stop the car from leaving, but it continues reversing through the car park, despite having a man pushing against the boot and then a woman banging on the driver's side window.
19: Stop! Stop it!
20: Stop it!
17: It's since been revealed the Mercedes wasn't actually stolen, but the driver was being confronted by a local automotive business owner over unpaid modifications to the vehicle. The alleged theft